on the Blaze Nate Nation. I have some movie tickets to get you hooked up with here in a little bit. First, it's the latest from Beartooth, from that Pure Ecstasy release. It's Beautiful Again.

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Strange here on Nate Nation. All right, I've got movie tickets. Your chance to go see the Ozzy Black Sabbath Back to the Beginning concert from July 3rd of last year, Ozzy's last show. They recorded it. It's going to be at the Grand. I've got tickets. If you want to go, shoot me an email now, natenation@kibz.com. I'll get your name on them, get them sent to you, and you can go check it out for yourself. 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

on 104.1 The Blaze, the latest from Motionless in White. I want to on your way here in a few this weekend. Indiana coming into town. We've got an early one this weekend, 11 o'clock kickoff, which means a 9 a.m. tailgate. Animals going to be out at JJ Hooligans, 826 P Street, down in the Haymarket. This is what we got for you. We got stuff from Budweiser, Neutral, of course, a couple scratchers from Nebraska Lottery, too. And then our pep band, the Nebraska Red Rooter, is going to be playing live all morning as well. So whether you're headed to the game, want a place to stop and warm up your tailgate for a little bit, you can come out and hang out with us or watch the whole game with us. We're going to have a good time. It's this Saturday, 9 a.m. at JJ Hooligans, our huddle up at Hooligans with 104.1 The Blaze.

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1: Got the world in my hands, never felt so alone. Yeah.

Wage War, New Rock, here on the 9 o'clock news with Nate Nation. It's our latest blindfold. Got lots of New Rock coming up from Star Set, from Ashes to New, brand new Theory of a Dead Man, Slash, working together again with Miles Kennedy to get some New Rock out, so I've got that for you tonight. All coming up after this one. It's a cover. It's the Bad Wolves. It's Jolene on the Blaze.

0: Die For You from Ashes to New with her latest here in the 9 o'clock news. Nate Nation Star Set before that with Electric Callboy. Still got Theory and Catch Your Breath coming up here in just a few minutes. 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

Breakout artist Catch Your Breath with a red alert on the 9 o'clock news. Theory of a Dead Man throwing in some new rock there, too. Winnebago. Before that, checking in / Miles Kennedy working together again to give us new music. We're flying blind here on the 9 o'clock news.

0: break out ours. Let down. Do it for the love here on the 9 o'clock news. Nate Nation, just about done. Cashfall keywords start again tomorrow morning. Another $1,000 could be yours. 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

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It's Avatar on 104.1 The Blaze. Nate Nation pretty much done for the night. Packing up, rolling out. I'll see if I can squeeze Mastodon in, but I got to get you this one from breakout artist Ninth Key. This is what happy feels like, wrapping up tonight's 9 o'clock news. Nate Nation out the door. I'll chat at you tomorrow.

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1: Up and at him, Adamant. 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

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We'll be live in about 60 minutes, so let's start counting it down.

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1: 57-year-old German tourist died in April this past, right now we're in April, after a venomous cobra bit him during a snake-charming show at a luxury resort in Egypt. The snake, part of the hotel entertainment performance, crawled into the man's trousers.
2: Oh, no.
1: And bit him, and he had a heart attack, and he died.
3: Yeah. We rarely use the word trousers.
1: I know. I know.
3: But I wore trousers to church on Sunday. I haven't worn trousers for quite a while.
2: You throw on a jacket, too?
1: It wasn't one of those snake churches,
3: no.
1: So you were
3: no?
1: safe, right?
3: No, but I had a nice sweater on.
2: Oh.
1: Wow.
2: You don't strike me as sweater guy.
1: No, I hate sweaters. They're so freaking hot.
4: Was there a golf club on your sweater?
1: I haven't worn a sweater.
3: No. But there should have been. It was a golf sweater. You know, I wear it when it's a little cool out to golf.
1: Okay. Oh. Right. Are you a saved man now again? Because that probably would end our relationship if you got saved, you know. You probably wouldn't be good on the radio anymore if you were saved, you know.
4: Did you consume any of the body of Christ?
3: No. Did not.
1: Right.
3: I don't think they do that every Sunday in the Lutheran church. If I recall, and I grew up in the Lutheran church.
1: Blue cheese olives for that? I'd eat those.
3: We only did that once a month.
4: Do you have any other flavors of the body?
3: I think the Catholics.
1: Followed by some vodka, too, by the way.
3: Catholics eat the wafers every time.
1: Yeah.
3: But the Lutherans only ate the wafers once a month. At least,
1: How about that scene? Have you seen Friends and Neighbors? He's invited to that Seder.
3: Oh, yeah.
1: That looks like it takes forever, man.
3: I think I'm caught up, but that's really deep into the ritual.
1: Yeah, because you're waiting to eat next and somebody's singing some Jewish song and you're not Jewish, sitting there going, this really sucks.
3: I would imagine that's a pretty accurate portrayal.
1: I'm sure it was. I'm sure it was. I've never been invited, you know.
3: We have a couple of Jewish
1: friends. Jewish friends, but we're never invited.
3: Correspondents out there.
1: I might not go, though.
3: Can confirm or deny.
1: Yeah. I'd be kind of bored, probably. Because you want to eat, and then somebody stop at it's like they either do a prayer or sing between courses or something.
3: There's a prayer, and there's a hymn.
1: Yeah. And there's a food in front of you.
3: Right.
1: What do you do?
3: It looks like it takes a really long time.
1: Yeah. A lot of wine, though. I like that part of it.
4: That's nice.
1: A lot of drinking. Yeah.
2: Looked like everybody got pretty hammered.
1: They did get pretty hammered. Fall down hammered, actually, in that scene.
2: Yeah. End up in a bush hammered.
1: Exactly.
3: A couple of texts from...
1: player starts killing people.
3: What we were talking about yesterday. Love the map talk yesterday. Of course you did.
1: No, that you emailed that yourself, Todd.
3: I took a topography and geography course at the University of Nebraska.
1: Please more.
3: And there was one day the professor did a proper... map folding lesson.
2: Oh, God.
1: Wow. In college?
3: Best day of my college life.
2: Wow. Well, similar path. We spent an entire class period in a TV production class rolling and unrolling microphone cords the correct way.
1: Are you kidding me?
2: Wow. Because they were hung up on the wall. And when you were supposed to be able to pull them off the wall, unwrap the little Velcro strap and be able to throw it out, and it would be untangled. And so it was quick and easy. We had, for 40 minutes, we stood there, rolling microphone cord, toss it out, do it again.
1: Wow. That's the Harvard of the Midwest right there. That's cool.
3: And then I was listening about the sperm races on the podcast.
1: Yeah.
3: Todd mentioned he thought infertility meant the swimmers were lazy. In my case, infertility meant... no sperm at all. Azoospermia. Received the call from my urologist on my wife's birthday.
1: Oh.
3: Fortunately, thanks to science and a guy who needed a buck, my wife and I have two wonderful kids via IVS and a sperm donor. Thanks, science.
1: That's pretty cool for him.
3: I'd rather be masturbating.
4: Did they get both? I wonder if both of their kids are from the same donor.
3: Oh, good question.
1: And did they get sperm from a guy that resembles him? Because they are photos, I believe, of sperm.

0: None of these questions.
1: Well, if he's listening live.
0: I assume he's listening live since he just sent that text in.
1: Or we just get sperm of just like some complete stud athlete.
2: Yeah, you make a bald guy.
0: I think you pick the best available athlete, don't you?
1: I think you would, too.
0: Unless you're drafting by need in that instance.
2: Mm-hmm. Best player available.
1: Intelligent might help, too. Education, but probably athlete be better.
2: Yeah, I don't know, you could go both.
3: Yeah. Plus, I question that whole intelligence. I mean, we all know intelligent people that have had dumb kids. I mean, I don't know that that necessarily gets passed down.
1: True.
3: Just because dad's a doctor doesn't mean the kid's not going to be a moron.
1: Yeah.
2: What are smart kids that have dumb parents?
3: Yeah, true. Same way, you know.
2: Like my kids. A dumb dad. I'm not calling
1: you just threw your wife under the bus there, Nick. Wow.
3: Back it up.
1: My wife's kind of dumb. Yeah. Yeah. Wow. You just proved you are dumb by calling your wife dumb.
3: On the radio.
1: Yeah.
2: This is being broadcasted.
3: Oh, yeah. Recorded, podcasted, the whole nine. Yeah.
2: Perfect.
1: Nick said you were dumb this morning. If she was out of context, it's going to sound bad. Nick said you were dumb this morning.
2: So I have to listen to the show.
1: Well, you kind of did.
2: Did you have to listen?
1: Yeah. I heard Nick talk about you today. He said you were dumb. That's all I heard was that particular part of the show. I heard that.
2: Oops.
1: So Todd, by the way, speaking of his wife, he had to be a man yesterday, a trad wife.
0: I was a cuck. I was a cuck and a trad wife.
1: Because she didn't need to go to the hospital because that soup had to be eaten. But
2: hopefully it wasn't during lunchtime.
1: She was actually sick. You're right. Was she sick during lunch? And you blew her off?
0: She was sick most of the day.
1: All right.
0: She was sick all day today. Probably will be all day today.
1: You had to do stuff, right?
0: I had to do a little bit of laundry.
1: What?
0: I had to do a little bit of cooking.
1: Yes.
0: I had to do a little bit of dog watching. Although
1: trad
0: she did a lot of that.
1: Cuck, man.
0: Yeah. Right. And then I actually when I made dinner last night, I ate some kale. So how woke am I?
1: Yeah.
0: Helping out my wife.
1: Yoga guy right there.
2: She didn't clean the kitchen up after you cooked?
0: I did.
1: Good question. You don't do that normally, right?
0: Normally, I don't. No. But what I will do and what really aggravates her, and she didn't witness this, thankfully, but I will make my meal, and then the stuff sets out, and then I sit down and I eat my meal.
1: I eat first, too.
0: Right, and then after I eat my meal, I clean up my mess.
2: You don't clean as you go?
0: No, and that really aggravates Christy.
2: I picture you cooking, like, putting, like, peppers in a blender and then not putting the lid on and hitting start and everything just flying all over the kitchen.
1: He does have smart kids.
0: You are severely underestimating my cooking ability. Yeah. I'm not great, but there are some things I can cook.
2: Well, I'm not talking about the food. I'm just talking about the mess.
0: Oh, yeah. That kind of mess is entirely possible.
3: Sauce on the ceiling type of thing.
2: Banging the spoon on the saucepan, it's flying all over the place.
0: Oh, yeah, there were complaints that I was slamming doors a lot. You know, the cabinet doors.
3: Oh, yeah.
0: Yeah, and I blame that on her because when she designed the kitchen, I said, you should put those little damper things.
1: The ones that close slowly,
0: it doesn't close all the way.
1: Yeah, they close themselves, right?
0: And it closes slowly once it gets a certain point.
1: So you blamed it on her while she's laying over there sick, all right?
0: Right.
3: We got those on the toilet seats, the whisper closed toilet seat, so you don't go to flip the seat down and it goes bang. They close nice and slow and quiet.
1: I like so it doesn't slap on my wiener, right? Yeah. You know, because it just hangs down.
2: Yeah.
3: Well, it's
2: what a burden.
3: It's a rough habit to break when you go someplace where they don't have those.
1: Yeah.
3: And you walk in, you need the toilet seat down,
1: slap
3: and
1: you just go flip it, and
3: then it goes bang and lets everybody know that you're about to dump.
1: Well, if you're going in the bath, I walked into my gym bathroom yesterday, and there were two stalls and two urinals, and the two stalls were taken up, and one of those dudes was dying, man. One of them was dying, and I almost said out loud, dude, somebody in there is dying, but I don't want to deal with that, you know?
3: Was it just the smell, or were there noises?
1: Smell.
3: Oh.
1: Smell. And you know, when you're sitting next to a guy on the hopper, and it's not, you know, it's not your smell, doesn't matter. You're getting blamed, man.
0: Yeah.
1: You're getting blamed.
2: Did you look at him through the hole you drilled in the wall?
1: What are you doing in there?
3: Gym bathroom glory hole.
1: What are you doing there? That's got to be a Deadpool name coming up. Gym bathroom glory hole.
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16: Guys, my wife and I are proof that being smart is not passed down. Our daughter is about to graduate from USF. I guess that's University of Southern Florida, maybe?
17: South Florida.

0: Yeah.
1: With a master's in environmental engineering, my wife and I argue on what brand of paste tastes better. And he says something about being a window licker, both of them. So, that's Randy checking in. Heather, are your kids smarter than you? And your parents, your dad? Should be you and your husband?
2: I think. Okay.
3: Not all of them?
1: How many you got?
2: Six.
1: Okay.
2: And yeah.
0: How many are still in the house?
2: Four.
0: Okay.
2: Yeah. So we have.
0: Give me the ages again.
2: 28, 23, right. 22, 19, 17, 16.
1: Okay.
2: Did I say all of them?
0: Any of them playing? Or are you like me and Nick?
2: So we knew we wanted a big family, but the first one was definitely not planned.
1: Yeah.
2: It's just like the timing of it was.
1: That was the first gay guy that banged you. Non-gay guy.
2: I know. It took.
1: Non-guy that banged you. So.
2: Yeah.
1: It took.
2: Yeah.
1: So that's there's school smart and there's regular smart, and you can have both too. But sometimes people are really school smart and dumb when it comes to everyday stuff.
3: Common sense, some people are pretty smart
1: the other way, common sense and
2: yeah.
1: Dumb
2: we have
1: and,
2: like a. Yeah. I think all of us are a mixture of all of it. You know, like
1: right.
2: I think everybody's some
1: right.
2: of it, like, there might be like one neurotypical kid in our house. Like
1: right,
2: everybody
1: right,
2: else is
1: right.
2: just a little neurodivergent, a little right. you know. But we're all like special. So,
3: in your own way.
2: In our own way.
1: So you're not throwing your husband under the bus like Nick threw his wife.
2: No, some people's
1: kids are smart when their parents are dumb.
3: And it would really suck if that clip was the promo that ran every hour. I mean, wouldn't that be terrible? Oh, that's going to happen.
1: Sounds like it's a promo.
3: I didn't want to mention anything about that, but I figured as soon as that happened.
4: That's happening.
2: I definitely think our kids, in certain areas, are definitely like way more advanced than we were at that age.
1: Oh, yeah.
2: By far, you know?
1: My daughter was for sure.
0: Well, you have to be.
1: Yeah, in this day and age. Well, you don't have to be.
0: Different generation.
2: But I'm not even talking about, like, technical stuff or things like that. I'm talking about, like, you know, like, emotional intelligence.
1: Know what's going on.
2: Yeah. And I think that is a lot to do with, like, the push of that sort of information. Like, you know, 20 years ago that wasn't as...
0: I think you get hit with life a lot sooner.
1: For us, right.
0: If you're a kid now.
2: That's true.
4: Yeah.
5: What do you want your kids to be better people than you?
2: Yeah.
5: Like if you've
1: well,
5: done it.
1: Low bar.
5: Well, yeah. I think if you've done it right, you know, you want them, hopefully, hopefully their kids are better
1: you
5: than
1: do.
5: Yeah.
1: You do. You do. You do. But I've also seen great parents, good people have crappy kids.
5: Right.
1: And it's not the parents' fault. It's not always the parents'
5: no,
1: fault.
5: No, but I think that's the goal.
1: It's the goal. That is the goal.
2: Nick Reiner always sneaks in somewhere.
5: Right?
2: Somebody always gets a Nick Reiner.
1: Yeah. I remember my daughter, when she started reaching a certain age where, you know, grades were not just, you know, elementary school stuff. It was like all of a sudden she was just all A's. I thought, where'd this come from?
0: I mean, A's that you have to try for?
1: Yeah.
0: Yeah.
1: I said, where'd this come from? I said, I wasn't nowhere near an A student, didn't care, and my wife wasn't either. I'm thinking, wow. She said, I guess somebody's got some brains and actually puts it to use.
0: But then,
1: I had some brains, but it didn't matter to me.
4: But then you did this.
1: The grades didn't matter what I
0: got. And then Ryder came along and
1: he's right up my alley.
0: Yeah.
1: Right.
4: Oh, I know where this came from.
1: Yeah. But grades don't equal success either.
0: No.
1: But they do.
0: No.
1: They equal success. They equal success in school. Doesn't mean, and they can help for if you have a job after that.
0: Right.
5: But they indicate work ethic.
1: Work ethic, right. I know a lot of very successful people that were mediocre students.
5: Yeah.
1: You know, because school just didn't click with them.
0: I know guys that do okay that didn't even graduate from college.
1: There you go, Todd.
0: Yeah.
1: That'd be you, brother.
0: Some college.
1: Yeah.
0: Me and Nick, some college. How about you, Heather?
2: I did. I got knocked up, dropped out my junior year.
0: So
1: you're in college? You got knocked up?
2: Yeah.
0: You're some college?
2: I was some college?
0: Yeah. Where'd
1: you go? College?
2: UNO.
0: Oh.
1: Oh. Yep. Actually, they teach you how to fold cords.
2: Right, for 40 minutes?
4: Yeah. Just in the TV production class. I don't know what Heather majored in.
1: What was your major, Heather?
2: Theater and political science, but Tate actually went to the same major as I have to ask Tate about that, about the cord thing. He doesn't let...
1: money to learn how to fold microphone cords.
2: Well, here's the thing. He does not let me touch his equipment. I know that sounds wrong. But the cords are very important.
4: I know not
2: to mess with his cords. What did I go to help him, like, after, you know, clean up? After a shoot, he will not let me touch his cords.
4: There's a certain way you got to roll the cords, or it's just
2: cords.
4: A mess.
2: It is, and it's nice to see. It's like my OCD.

0: to satisfy my OCD to see them all lined up. Nice.
1: Are all three of your kids pretty smart, Nick? I know your first two. What about the football players? He's just kind of an average, you know?
2: Yeah, he's smart. He's not. He's smart, but he's not
1: smart,
2: interested
1: but he's
2: in
1: not
2: school.
1: Student. Yeah, he's not a school guy, right?
2: But
1: yeah,
2: he gets through it, but it's not his thing. My oldest son.
1: He's get degrees.
2: He's about to graduate.
1: D's get degrees. What
2: he's
1: going to
2: graduate
1: about?
2: From college. Yeah. No, 4 years. Now, like he's
1: the normal time, well, right?
2: Anymore, 4 years, like. You
1: it's
2: have to
1: tough.
2: Take extra classes, and he's going to go to grad school. He's hoping to get that done like sooner than normal.
1: Nick. Nick, man. Right.
2: You know, we question who their real father is constantly.
1: I always love that bit when you post
3: there's
1: that.
3: Any rhymes that include GEDs in there? One of my kids has a GED.
1: Yeah.
2: Did you throw a party for him?
3: Oh, no, because he got his GED, I think, when he finally moved to Arizona.
4: And because, Todd, what's your stance on high school graduation?
3: Yeah. Any jackass can graduate from high school.
4: I would assume that applies to getting a GED as well.
1: Yeah. Well, more of a jackass there, I'm sure.
2: I went to a GED party once.
1: Oh,
3: really?
2: Yep.
1: Was it a grown person, though, or was it a kid?
2: I remember how old they were, older than they would have been if they would have graduated high school with their friends.
1: Well, I know that, Nick. I mean, it was like just like an adult education thing. They were proud of that person, or was it somebody who was 18?
2: I don't know. 18. They had to be, I guess if I knew them, they were probably
1: Kent State.
2: Older.
1: Right.
2: Yeah, it was. I had to be older. I don't remember exactly. But I'm like,
3: I never inquired.
2: Okay, any excuse for a party, that's fine. Congrats.
3: What the process is.
1: For Kent State?
3: Yeah, do you have to go to a few classes, or is it just a written test, and hey, here's your diploma?
2: I think you might be able to just take a test.
4: That's what I thought. I thought you just kind of had, if you pass the test, that's okay, you know you're enough, and here's your GED.
1: Yeah, but you can study for the GED, because remember the guy helped him out in Shawshank. Yeah, he studied for the GED.
3: Oh, you can study for the GED.
1: Yeah, I don't know. I have a college degree, you know.
4: You have to pass four,
0: like you
2: and it shows.
1: Every day, doesn't it, Nick?
2: Right.
1: Every frickin' day. Millersville University, class of 83.
4: Yeah, you got.
1: Yes, I'm that old.
4: You got to pass four tests, in fact, to get a GED. Math, science, social studies, and reasoning through language arts. You have to take some practice tests and then schedule the final exams, and then there you go.
2: I wonder how many adults would pass that test.
4: Not many.
3: Oh, maybe not a lot. Just like a lot of people wouldn't pass a citizenship test.
1: Yeah.
2: No.
3: Yeah. I mean, a lot of people who've lived their whole lives couldn't pass a citizenship test.
2: There's a lot of get out of my country people that could not.
3: Oh, yeah. Absolutely.
1: Not about all of them. The get out of my country people.
3: Here's Mike in Wichita, high school, and now I build aircraft.
1: There you go.
3: So I don't know.
1: Probably a high-paying job for him.
3: If he got a GED as a result.
1: Yeah, good for him, man.
2: I imagine he's good at his job, but that is not comforting.
1: Some high school building jets.
2: All right. That's the standard for building planes?
0: Well, see, I don't think academia recognizes, like, mechanical intelligence.
1: They do not.
3: No,
1: you know?
3: No.
0: Like,
3: they do
0: that's,
3: not
0: you
3: at
0: know,
3: all.
0: Yeah, that guy's not going to thrive in a...
4: And they just let him install the ashtrays in the seats. That's what he does.
3: I got kicked out of high school.
0: He's head engineer at Boeing.
1: Yeah.
3: A year before my class, I got my, what I call, good enough degree. GED.
1: Good enough. Heather, is that your first underwear show?
0: No, it's my third.
1: I want to ask.
0: I don't know why.
1: What kind of balls it takes to do that on men and women? Because, I mean, I saw your the photo, the group photo, everybody in their underwear, and I said on the air that day, I said, wow, how can anybody, that's just take, except for the, I mean, that's just tough. Do you think about it when you're on stage in your underwear?
0: No, but Nick pointed out last time, it's not comforting when people tell me how brave I was.
1: I never said brave. I meant everybody. Everybody's on stage in underwear.
0: I know, yeah. But the way you said it, it was like, whoa. Something I've never knew.
2: Well, you, Heather had said that. She's like, we did a show just after you did one of these underwear shows. You're like, some lady walked up, you're like, you're so brave. You're like, you... Bitch.
1: Yeah, is that another term for bitch?
2: Really, like,
0: yeah. No. I did have a friend that texted me, and it was actually a really sweet message, so I'm not counting that one. But no, I don't know. I mean, it's kind of like, I think it's like a really scary, like the thought of it made me think like, no, I would never do that. And then I thought, Yeah, it scares me, so I'm going to do it. Yeah, I've kind of signed up for just doing a lot of things that scare me. I also signed up to be a simulated patient where they go downstairs.
4: Oh.
0: I'm doing that.
4: Really?
0: Yeah.
1: Hold on.
4: Like for medical students?
0: Yes.
3: You're getting out of your comfort zone.
0: I am totally getting it, but this one
1: I'm getting. For what now?
3: Good for you.
0: For medical students.
1: Okay.
4: Yeah. So they get to practice exam on you?
0: Yes.
2: I think there's a couple of creeps from Wichita about to apply to med school.
1: A couple of amateur gynos checking in. Gil and James, right?
4: Yeah, I think you got it. Yeah.
0: But that really scares me. But I always say that I want to donate my body to science. So
1: you always
0: well,
1: said that.
0: So I might as well make some money doing it while I'm alive. Plus, I got to pay.
1: Have you ever been to a doctor? I've been to a doctor a couple times where they brought.
3: I didn't know there were other ways to cash in on your vagina.
0: Yeah, it's like medical prostitution, and my kids are pimping me out. They want me to do it so hard. They're like, "You're just signing up for this. Yeah, that's $1,000."
3: I wouldn't have chosen that verb, but or adjective.
1: So hard, exactly. Yeah. So Heather, you're actually. You're doing things in your life to scare yourself. You know what? You read about that all the time. People should do that. I don't do it, but people should do that.
0: Why am I? So. I wanted to jump out of a plane, but I also don't want to, like, die. You know? Like, right, it would be the stupidest way to go out and have my kids be like, yeah, my mom died and she was 50 because she jumped out of a plane.
1: Yeah.
0: You know?
1: I don't blame you for that. That's saving your kids from something.
3: Does it flatter you or creep you out that a guy like James or Gil is looking at your underwear photo and taking care of himself?
0: Oh, man. If you guys knew what it looked like under it, the underwear, you'd be not.
3: Oh, I see.
0: Okay.
3: You're so self-deprecating.
0: I know. Right. It's six kids. It's a nightmare down there. I even warned the people at the hospital. I'm like, this might be too advanced for first year.
1: Are you going to joke on the table?
0: I have to.
1: That's your deal.
3: She can't help herself.
0: And then I'm going to be so nervous and uncomfortable, and I'm going to think it's going to make them more comfortable. It's just going to make them weirder. And I don't. It's just going to be.
2: Have you had any of those yet?
0: No. Oh. I'm excited. I did have, sonogram on my chest. Yeah. And when they were done, they kind of like threw the towel on my chest, like, kind of like they just. Like another, you know, like a guy just, you know, but they would just to clean up the goo for the...
1: The goo for the sonogram,
2: students have to work on their bedside manner.
3: Are they throwing you up in stirrups then?
0: Yeah, I think so.
3: Checking you out
0: I think so. I don't know if there'll be...
1: You get some extra scrubbing that morning before you head over there?
0: Oh, yeah. I'm going to definitely... it's going to be clean out.
4: We're going to need all of those stories.
0: Right. Yeah, there's... Not a clean out. Nothing needs to be clean, you know. But
2: it's a power wash.
1: You get a double douche that day.
3: Trim up. Will you trim up a little bit?
0: I will. I think so. Okay. I think I'm going to have to. I'm going to have to just make this whole thing. I'll probably put a bow on it or something. Put some bling in there for them to find.
1: Shed your hair into a bow.
0: And bedazzle it. Bejewel it.
1: Oh, yeah. Put some jewels on that there. Right.
0: Oh, God.
1: So when are you doing that?
0: I don't know. I think first week of June. If I'm, maybe. Yeah. Definitely.
1: What's that paid up? Just get naked in front of med students?
0: I think it's like, I don't know.
1: Like, can you give me $40, I'll show you my balls, that kind of thing? Can I get that done?
0: Higher.
1: Oh, it's more?
0: Yeah. I think it's.
1: Do they really probe you?
0: I think it's like, maybe like grunt. They will go in. I will get probed.
3: With that steely thing?
0: I don't know. I don't know if it's going to be a scapula or like a hand.
3: What they call the steely
1: hand.
3: Thing.
1: All right.
0: I think it might be both.
1: Yeah.
0: I don't know if they're going to have to like manipulate it.
4: These are all the mysteries you're about to find out.
1: Yeah, we will find out. Amber. Well, Gil and James decided to be in med school. All right. Heather with us.
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6: 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A vote to see if the contract for University of Nebraska President Dr. Jeffrey Gold should be extended another 3 years through June 2032, but restructure his bonus compensation will be held this morning in Kearney with the NU Board of Regents. In 2024, Regents approved of Gold's initial 5-year deal that gave him a base salary of just over $1 million. No more air service from Lincoln to Chicago on American Airlines starting next spring. The Lincoln Airport says the final date for this service is April 6th, but American will still continue to have air service from Lincoln to Dallas-Fort Worth and seasonal service from Lincoln to Phoenix. United will continue air service from Lincoln to Chicago. High school football tonight over on KFOR, FM 101.5, 1240 AM features Lincoln Southwest playing Lincoln East at Seacrest Field. Coverage begins at 6:50. And a reminder that tomorrow the Nebraska football team will host defending national champion, number 7th ranked Indiana Hoosiers. Kickoff from Memorial Stadium at 11 a.m. on Fox. 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
1: His divorce demands ever revealed, including how a toaster oven unraveled a $20 million divorce. People were a little, what's the word I'm looking at?
2: Petty?
4: Insane. Vindictive. Yeah. Insane. Yeah.
3: Combative.
1: Yeah, well, I could
4: make we kind of talked about this a few weeks ago. Like, you know, insane divorce demands, you know, dumb things that people fought over in a divorce.
1: Yeah. While divorce remains a defining force in American life, more than 1.8 million people split in 2023 alone. The battle for control, resentment, manipulation, or revenge. Yeah.
4: Or all of those.
2: Was there any attempt made in your situation to secure your fog hat?
1: No.
4: Not a bone of contention.
1: No, the actual hat?
2: Yes.
1: No. That was a gift given to me by a good listener friend of mine. Yeah.
2: Oh, that's good.
1: So if it's a gift given to you, you're allowed to keep
3: it. Yeah, in my divorce, there was no
1: petty. You keep the engagement ring, I'll keep the fog hat.
3: Yeah, there was no petty argument over really anything.
1: No, I didn't have that. We had some money stuff, but not petty stuff over little crap, you know. And we didn't really, you know, we had enough photos of the kids. They were pretty much split down the middle, that kind of stuff. I mean, actual photos on the wall, I mean, that kind of thing. Yeah. We don't really fight over that stuff.
2: How does it work with, like, the digital cloud now? Do people retain access to that, or does that become limited?
1: I don't even know what that means. I mean,
2: everybody has an Apple ID, and like all your photos and stuff are shared to the cloud. And there's contention, and you don't want somebody to have access, I wonder if that comes up.
1: Yeah, what do you have up there though? I mean, you talk about like videos of each other naked, that kind of stuff.
2: Well, that, or even just I don't.

0: Family photos,
1: but
0: I don't know.
1: You probably don't want them to have access to that moving forward.
0: I don't know. I'd hold my phone, though, like a bomb trigger. I'd be like, I'll press the delete button. I will do it right there in the negotiations.
2: In the negotiations, right.
3: Christy's ex was being petty about some albums.
4: Yeah, but remember she called and told us she ended up getting those all back.
3: Right, you know,
2: because he passed away.
3: He died, and then he gave the albums to his son, and then his son said...
0: Do you want this garbage?
3: Yeah, I don't want any of these albums, and gave them to his mom.
2: Listen to this. At one point, we were debating the value of a half bottle of dish soap that was left under the kitchen sink.
0: Man, that's insane.
2: That's just insane. Because somebody should just say, oh, you can have that, and then move on. Yeah.
0: Well, it's dish soap. It's garbage.
4: Well, they cite in here in the, a client's dispute over a beloved wooden spoon, apparently a family heirloom.
2: Hanging on the wall? Like
1: yeah,
2: a big one on the wall.
1: Yeah.
0: That would accidentally get caught in a fire.
2: Right.
0: But I mean,
2: here's the one.
0: I'd burn the spoon.
2: This is not even necessarily petty because unless it's people are doing it. Oh, I saw a story about this. It ended up a good story. But in many divorces, pets become the central point of emotional warfare. Because they know that somebody might like it more than them, so they want to not give them the pet.
4: Yeah, even if they don't like the dog, they know you do.
0: Yeah,
4: so
0: they're just going to get the dog and abuse it.
2: They had. Why you beat me? You love this dog the whole time. You start beating it because your wife loved it, right?
4: Yeah. Nick, in one case, a couple spent more time testifying over the ownership of a small box turtle than they did dividing the assets of the horses, which were valued over $1 million.
1: Sounds like there's more than one horse, only one turtle.
2: What if she wants the Kiss records? She
0: turtles are priceless.
1: Well, I'd say, you know, if my wife were to be like, I think I would just be like, I'm sorry, take whatever, like, you know.
2: Not the Kiss records, though.
1: Well, he can get more Kiss records.
2: I don't think you'd say you're sorry. If she was responsible for it, you wouldn't say
1: you're
2: sorry.
1: Well, if she, I didn't put... We've talked about this on here before. Yeah, she was like, about like, it could be one of, what, 200 things. Like, you know, I
0: apologize.
1: There's
0: so much to choose from.
1: Right. And then I could go get another Ace Frehley solo album.
2: You could, actually, right. Never thought about that.
1: The one I have does have the poster in it. That might be hard to find.
2: But some guy got the dog. I read this story just the other day. Some guy got the dog in a split up. I don't know if they're married or not. And he took it to the Humane Society to have it put down.
0: Oh, dude, I was just going to say that as a joke. What a dark man.
2: And the woman broke in and stole the dog.
0: Good for her.
2: And I think, I don't even know, they charged her.
0: Yeah. Well, he was just going to kill a dog out of spite. I mean, that's true.
2: Yeah,
0: that's
1: a horrible person.
3: I forget what town it was. You reported on it yesterday. A city in Alabama that was shooting stray dogs.
2: That was Morocco. The whole country of Morocco is shooting stray dogs for the World Cup 4 years from now.
0: Damn, how many dogs do they have? They got to get a four-year start.
2: That's what we thought, too.
0: That is nuts.
4: They estimated in 4 years that they may kill up to 3 million dogs.
0: Whoa. There's that many dogs running around?
4: Apparently.
2: But it's the videos, I shouldn't say that I saw a still shot of a guy walking up with tactical gear, aiming a gun at the back of this just dog's head just sitting in the street somewhere.
0: Is that a real thing?
2: Yeah, it is real. Yeah.
0: He's dressed up for war? They don't have hands.
3: There was a proposal in the town of Sylacauga, Alabama.
2: What do they want?
3: To shoot stray dogs.
2: Oh, man.
3: With a .22 caliber rifle. And they debated about it for a while and decided not to.
0: Good idea.
1: Good move. I'm surprised. Right.
0: There was a town in the U.S. like a while back that was overrun with cats, and they got in trouble because they were just like filling bags up with cats and throwing them into a river.
2: Oh, God. That's so brutal, man.
0: It is brutal.
2: Everybody loves pets. Yeah.
4: But dogs more than cats.
2: Yeah. Yeah, people love them both.
0: Yeah, but even if you're in that town, it's overrun. Like, you can't trust the guy that's just bagging up cats and throwing them in a river. Like, you can't talk to that guy anymore.
2: You can't be.
0: There's obviously something deeply wrong.
2: Oh, my God. He's the worst person in the world.
1: I had a coworker once that nonchalantly told me there were kittens born on her land, and she couldn't handle the kittens, and she put them in a pillowcase and heard them cry from the creek that she'd tossed them in.
0: Whoa, dude.
1: Yeah, and she was just like,
2: what a psycho bitch from hell, man.
1: Going to Hobby Lobby for something. It was just like,
0: just
1: very
0: nonchalant.
1: Just nonchalant.
0: Oh, yeah,

0: they have some land behind their condo, and there's two or three cats that just kind of live in their yard.
1: No, I've seen those cats.
2: I have cats watching me from the woods all the time.
1: This not like, yeah,
0: you're not going out
1: get
0: to
1: over
0: kill
1: here,
0: them.
1: I'm going to put you in my creek.
0: Yeah. Exactly.
3: She claimed to be an animal lover, was like obsessed with her dog.
0: No, she's a horrible person.
1: She's got a darkness inside.
3: She would also eat a pound of raw beef for lunch on occasion.
1: Raw beef? Wow. Yeah, she's a...
0: What the hell is wrong?
3: She would just peel the thing open and put some salt and pepper on there and just...
1: God, she's filled with worms. That's why. So many worms in her brain.
0: Wow.
1: Who eats raw meat?
0: Was she hot?
3: No.
1: No, dude.
0: Of course she was.
1: She smelled like rancid meat.
0: That was the easiest question ever.
3: She did have...
0: that was rhetorical.
3: She did have a really large breasts.
0: Oh.
3: And there was... we would have these deliveries.
0: I love how you figured out how to say what...
3: We had a driver once it came in. We were like, we'd send deliveries out. This guy would come in and kind of flirt with her. And once he just goes... You've got a mighty healthy chest. That's an
1: this guy? Was he 70?
4: Was he talking to her or you?
1: Was he? Was he an
3: did
1: old
3: she
1: guy?
3: Describe, he was probably like 60.
0: And did she describe it that way? She heard him crying as they float down the river?
3: Yeah, well, she said she just put him in with a rock. Like, she put a rock in this pillowcase.
0: That's heartbreaking. Yeah.
1: That's what kids said to me in middle school. You got a healthy chest. mighty healthy.
4: Well, it was accentuated by the wet t-shirt in the pool.
1: Yeah. Yes, it was. I'm just glad my nipples are regular sized. Because if you're fat with huge nipples, it's just like you got to get them removed.
3: Like the salami?
1: Yeah, no salamis.
0: I think isn't there an actor with big nipples? He's a famous
3: John
0: actor.
3: C. Reilly?
0: Is he a big nipples?
3: I don't know.
1: Tom Cruise?
0: I don't think it's Cruise.
1: Just has huge nipples.
0: He pushes Googly this.
3: That's why he has this complex.
5: Actors with big nipples.
0: No, it's not a guy, though.
1: Yeah, we have two guys.
0: Yeah, and they're actually more like bigger than a silver dollar, like really big, man.
1: Ooh.
0: Yeah, maybe I dreamt.
1: That's circus.
3: I never know
1: what
3: we're going to Google up here, but male actors with big nipples.
4: I'm already there. Several male celebrities and actors have been humorously or specifically noted in media and online discussions for having large areolas or nipples.
0: Yeah, the areolas is what I mean.
4: Frequently
0: you
4: mentioned names include Taylor Lautner, Justin Bieber.
0: That's him.
5: Yeah.
0: It's Taylor Lautner, I remember. Yeah.
4: Dave Franco, Jared Leto, Conan O'Brien.
0: Wow.
4: Apparently, Conan has admitted to having "quote unquote" hubcap-sized areolas.
0: When does he ever have his shirt off? Yeah. The other guys are actors.
1: He never has. He probably looks like a sack of paste.
0: Yeah. A sack of paste.
1: Sack of paste.
5: Is there an image of Conan O'Brien topless anywhere on the internet?
4: I haven't gotten there yet.
3: I'll handle that whiteness.
0: I'm googling that now.
4: Apparently, Vin Diesel and Ryan Reynolds both are rumored to have large nipples as well.
1: But we've seen Vin Diesel.
0: Yeah, he's had his shirt off in a couple skits. Yeah. They're not that big. He's got a little man boobs, so. Yeah,
5: we didn't ask Fat Ryan when he was here about the size of his nipples. So this could be fat and small nippled.
1: This is more about hair than nipples. Oh, but my wife will not watch, like, she hates Will Ferrell. She won't watch any movies with him. And I said, why? I'm like, why won't you? Like, he's hilarious. And she's like, if pubes were a person, they would be Will Ferrell. I just said,
4: he's on SNL tomorrow night.
5: She might want
3: to it him and McCartney?
1: Yeah.
0: McCartney, right. I was watching him, McCartney, and the little Hispanic guy.
1: Marcello?
0: Yeah. They're the three introducing what's coming this weekend. Yeah. On YouTube, you can catch like 10 right in a row. They all did. They're all pretty funny.
3: Elf at your house?
1: Elf is the only one because my son loves it. But she doesn't normally. She usually leaves.
3: If old pubes school, were man. A person, it's very funny.
0: Old school, nothing, man.
1: Yeah.
0: If pubes were a person, they'd be...
4: I now understand why you two are married.
0: Yeah.
1: She is funny.
0: She is funny. Austin Anderson with us.
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1: 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A vote to see if the contract for University of Nebraska President Dr. Jeffrey Gold should be extended another 3 years through June 2032, but restructure his bonus compensation will be held this morning in Kearney with the NU Board of Regents. In 2024, Regents approved of Gold's initial 5-year deal that gave him a base salary of just over $1 million. No more air service from Lincoln to Chicago on American Airlines starting next spring. The Lincoln Airport says the final date for this service is April 6th, but American will still continue to have air service from Lincoln to Dallas-Fort Worth and seasonal service from Lincoln to Phoenix. United will continue air service from Lincoln to Chicago. High school football tonight over on KFOR, FM 101.5, 1240 AM features Lincoln Southwest playing Lincoln East at Seacrest Field. Coverage begins at 6:50. And a reminder that tomorrow the Nebraska football team will host defending national champion, number 7th ranked Indiana Hoosiers. Kickoff from Memorial Stadium at 11 a.m. on Fox. 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
13: I appreciate it, brother.
14: Talking a lot about childhood today. What kind of kid were you? You grew up in suburban Denver? Am I right?
15: Yeah, I grew up in Aurora.
14: Okay.
15: Yeah.
14: And were you a nerd, a jock?
15: No, I think I was a poser until about 15, and then I became a pothead.
14: Okay.
15: So I went from hanging out with the skaters. Yeah. I liked them because they had cigarettes.
16: Right.
15: And then, but I didn't want to do any skateboard moves because I was too uncoordinated. And then, you know, like rode like a BMX bike around.
16: Right.
15: And then, 15 started just being that guy that made weed his personality.
14: Okay.
16: Yeah.
14: But were you always a funny guy?
15: I was in the hallway a lot. I got kicked out in the hallway a lot.
9: But you went to college. You were an Arizona guy, right? We talked about this before.
15: I found a couple of loopholes that they let me in with like a 2.5 GPA.
14: Oh, okay. Yeah, I found they did that for Arizona State as well.
15: Oh, no, yeah. Arizona State, what's funny is I was just smart enough to go to U of A, so then I just trashed everyone at ASU for being dumb as hell.
14: And that's fair. I'll take that.
9: Yeah, because U of A is...
15: That's the most American thing you can do is whoever's directly below you, you make fun of them. You know?
14: Correct.
9: Yeah, we do that here. Dan Soetner with us. A couple shows tomorrow night, The Funny Bone in Omaha. A couple shows on Saturday. Dan, I know Todd's got a question about your
14: wife. I don't
9: know
14: how much of this you can discuss because I think their non-disclosure agreement is pretty harsh, but I'm cheering on your lovely fiance, Katie Nolan, in the Celebrity Jeopardy. Have they wrapped up the filming yet? Can you even say if they've done that?
15: Well, her episode aired on Tuesday, so it's obvious she is not moving on.
9: You blew it for Todd. Todd saves these, man.
14: I'm not caught up.
9: I'm glad you blew it.
15: Oh, well, dude, first off, number one, as a Jeopardy fan that watches it on DVR, it comes with the cost of knowing you're going to get stuff spoiled.
9: Right.
15: Because the King Ding, I don't know if you've been watching his run on regular Jeopardy.
14: Jamie Ding.
15: Jamie Ding?
14: Yeah. I don't want to spoil it for him.
15: I mean, one of the greatest champs of all time, Jamie Ding.
14: Yeah, he won like 30 games.
9: Yeah.
15: Exactly. I'm not caught up. And I saw online that his run ended, and I was like, damn, that sucks.
14: He grew on me. I started liking him at the end.
15: Yeah, and I ruined it. And I did the same thing what I just did to you, to a bartender at the Stand in New York City who loves Jeopardy. And I was like, "Hey, did you see the news? Jamie Ding got knocked off." He's like, "No, man, I was watching it on DVR, and I was like, damn, dude, I really screwed that up."
9: Well, you knew your fiance got knocked off ahead of time, right? Also,
15: We knew about it. I knew about it. It's the closest I've ever been to being married to a UFC, it's like almost like being married to a boxer or a UFC fighter, where you're like. I show up dressed up, and then they either beat ass or get their ass beat, and then I'm like, oh, it's okay, baby.
14: Okay, so she is allowed to tell you,
15: As her corner man, I do need to know immediately.
14: Yeah, and how do you help her prepare?
9: And how do you keep quiet about it?
15: I keep quiet about it just because I got respect, I got love for the game until it aired, and I don't want to make her mad. But, how we prepare is we watch Jeopardy, or we'll watch like Tournament of Champions, one of the hard ones, and then.
14: Right.
15: But dude, she preps by learning, she learned every country and every capital. She was learning rivers. She was learning stuff that I'm like, man, I can't retain that, because of all the pot talk.
14: Yeah, I'll watch.
15: So she's the one with the pink squishy brain that can still hold knowledge.
9: You're right, because if you study all that stuff, that doesn't mean you're going to get that question. I never understood.
15: Yeah, not the All Star Tournament, but when she did Celebrity Jeopardy the first time, there was a moment where she's just nasty at word categories, and they hit. They hit a word category, and I really felt like Woody Harrelson in White Men Can't Jump. I was like, oh, she's in the zone. I watched her go off on words that start with the letter Q.
9: Right.
14: Let me give you a little Jeopardy watching tip here.
9: Dan Soetner with us.
14: Dan Soetner is at the Funny Bone, omaha.funnybone.com. You got to stay within 5 days. You got to be less than 5 days behind, because a lot of times Weather Guy will interrupt Jeopardy, or Breaking News will interrupt Jeopardy.
15: Yes.
14: And that way,
15: yes.
14: Hulu hangs on to them for only 5 days. So you got to keep within five
15: days.
14: That's
15: good advice.
14: Yeah.
15: I like that. And I think we're close to catching up. So I will stay at least 5 days out.
14: Yeah. Right. That's my recommendation.
15: I think that's good. That's a pro tip. I like that pro tip.
14: And I'm sorry to hear about Katie, and I'm sorry I'm not caught up.
15: It's all right. Yeah. It's all right. She'll get them one day. We're going to go back into fight camp and get her ready for the next time.
14: Good.
9: Would you ever do it? You're famous.
15: No. Hell no. I'm too stupid, man. I'm way too stupid.
9: They should do stupid Jeopardy. They really should. Dan, you're also, we loved you in Billions. I know your main job and what you love is stand-up comedy, but would you act again if you get a great role like that?
15: You know, I think at this point, man, like, acting is just like if there's like a cool role that my, right. you know, and there's like a cool show and my, right. you know, like I'm on Tires coming up.
9: Oh, you're on Tires with Shane. Okay. All right.
15: Yeah, that'll be out in August okay. on Netflix.
9: Okay.
15: I'm in a couple episodes of that. Yeah. But yeah, man, it's just kind of like, you know, it's funny. It was when I was doing Billions, I really saw the split in the road where they were like, hey, you could become a full-time cast right. member. And I was like, right. well, what does that mean? And they were like, well, we control your schedule. And I was like, nah, man.
9: Yeah.
15: There's too many mall comedy clubs that I need to work, you know?
14: Do you still got a lot of finance bros that come up to you because of that?
15: No, not at all. I've weeded them out.
9: Good. Yeah.
15: I hated that part, and then they saw my act, and they were like, oh, this isn't the show. And you're like, yeah, later, losers. So.
14: But you did learn a little bit about the world of finance just from doing it for a while.
15: Yeah, I learned white dudes love fleece if they work in the finance right. area. It's like, I'm from Colorado, so I thought it was just for hiking and eating trail mix.
9: Right.
15: I didn't know it was for stealing from the poor so that you could afford to wealth.
16: Dollar Bill was always rocking the fleece vest on that show, wasn't he?
17: And by the way,
15: so all of them were. And you know how many, dude, if I saw a dude in a fleece vest approaching, I knew exactly what he was going to talk to me about.
9: But on top of the fun, right, that was just such a great show. So you're right. If you're anything else might not be that good if you ever did something else.
15: I mean, my God, man, it was such a good show, and it was such like, a cool show to be a part of. And like being like part of like a major machine.
9: Yeah.
15: It was really cool. But it was like, you know, man, what a cool experience. I'm not like counting on ever doing something like that again, but if it happened, I wouldn't be mad because that was a cool ass job that I got. Hey, man, I got health insurance for 7 years. Yeah. So that was sick.
14: That's seven seasons.
9: Yeah.
15: Yeah, really seven bad. Seasons.
9: DanSoder.com for dates around the country in case you're
14: you and Katie set a date yet?
15: No, we haven't yet, but it's just because we're both working. We're kind of just thinking about going to the courthouse and pissing everyone off.
14: That'd be great.
9: Does she know more about sports? Does she know more about sports than you? She probably does, right?
15: It depends on it. Okay. Yeah, she knows more about hockey than me. I'm not a hockey guy.
9: Right.
15: I know a lot more about the NFL, and I know a lot more about the history of sports, of certain sports. But she smokes me on, like, players' names, how to pronounce them properly.
9: Yeah. Well, that's what we do, too, right? Yeah,
15: but it's awesome, man. It's just, like, the greatest thing in the world to have a wife that loves sports. It's just, I'm sorry for the guys that hate it. I don't know how you do it. It's just, like, the Giants played I'm a huge San Francisco Giants fan. We played the Dodgers last night at 10, and she came in the room. She was like, hey, I put it on. I was in the office. She was like, I put on the Dodgers-Giants in the living room just so we could hear it while we were doing our stuff. And I was like, man, what a move. What an ass. She's like,
16: keep her. Like,
15: God, I love you.
9: Yeah. Well, Dan, you've been great, man. Have fun this weekend. Next time in town, try to get in early and hang out in the studio with us. That'd be kind of cool. But
15: thanks for having me on, guys. You guys have a good one.
9: Right. Dan Soder, Funny Bone this weekend. Thank you, brother. Take care, man.
15: Have a good one, guys.
14: All right, have a good weekend.
15: Bye.
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19: 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A vote to see if the contract for University of Nebraska President Dr. Jeffrey Gold should be extended another 3 years through June 2032, but restructure his bonus compensation will be held this morning in Kearney with the NU Board of Regents. In 2024, Regents approved of Gold's initial 5-year deal that gave him a base salary of just over $1 million. No more air service from Lincoln to Chicago on American Airlines starting next spring. The Lincoln Airport says the final date for this service is April 6th, but American will still continue to have air service from Lincoln to Dallas-Fort Worth and seasonal service from Lincoln to Phoenix. United will continue air service from Lincoln to Chicago. High school football tonight over on KFOR FM 101.5, 1240 AM features Lincoln Southwest playing Lincoln

0: East at Seacrest Field. 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

0: Three women regret their choice of a partner. A love-busting new study. Now, there's a man one here, too, but we'll start out with the
1: that
0: women.
1: That means at least one of our partners.
2: Well, the one with the really big wiener.
0: Yeah.
2: Because women cheat on guys with their really big wieners.
1: They just need some relief.
2: We reported on that, It can only take so much.
0: Yeah, go find a needle D.
2: Yeah, right. you can only get that much of a pounding
0: too, by the way.
2: So long, and then you got to go completely opposite.
0: Good news for singletons in the hunt for their happily ever after. Those friends of yours who post relentless about their significant others are more than often just settling. Not more than often because it's one in three. Over 4,000 U.S. lovers, it says here. Experts found that 33% of the respondents feel they have compromised their standards when choosing a mate. Conversely, 28% believe they settled for them. Now, this might not happen right away. We talk about, sadly, we're usually referring to a situation where someone overrides core values, long-term needs, or genuine sense of emotional and physical attraction. Blah, blah, blah, blah,
2: right.
0: Blah, blah, blah.
2: Some woman's nodding her head right now, but they're probably not going to call or check in.
0: Yeah.
2: Unless they send a don't say my name email.
0: Right. And make sure you put that in the email.
3: Yeah. Make sure you create an entire burner account.
0: Yeah.
3: So there's really absolutely no possibility of us missing the do not say my name.
0: Yeah.
3: If that's what you're going to admit,
0: right,
3: that you regret your current partner, go to all lengths.
0: The uptick is indicative of changing standards and expectations around long-term partnerships for better or for worse. I think it's about 28% of the other way around, I think it said here, men.
2: Men settle, 28% of men settle.
0: Oh, here's what it says. Women are more likely than men to believe they've settled, 35% to 31%. So it's pretty much a wash.
3: Well, they're probably right.
0: Yeah. Yeah, this is a quiet room.
3: Yeah.
2: Yeah. Yeah.
0: But you don't know. You don't know because you're not going to call your woman and say, do you think you settled?
3: No.
0: They're not going to tell you, you know?
3: No, they wouldn't tell us if they settled. They'd say, no, honey, it's not you.
0: Everything's great.
3: No.
2: Oh, they might tell you they settled on the first one.
0: Yeah,
3: but what if there was no...
1: Then they found you.
3: What if you were the first one?
2: I know.
0: Yeah, Puss and Nick are the first one.
3: Yeah.
0: Right.
3: Right.
0: Yeah.
2: No, I was...
1: As we've said, the bar
0: is
1: high and low at the same time.
0: Puss and Nick are the keepers.
3: Right. We'd like to think so.
0: Well, you are right now, brother.
1: Yeah, right now.
0: Yeah.
3: They could change their minds.
0: Somebody's pissed about a flamethrower. I heard that yesterday. Somebody's still pissed about a flamethrower. So she's regretting
3: this
0: that.
3: Is what we needed
1: she
3: in the
1: might
3: house.
1: Be coming around.
3: No, she's not.
0: Only because your son bought it for you.
1: Well, I haven't burned anything down yet.
0: Yeah.
3: I
1: think it took longer than she thought it was going to burn the house down.
2: You can't
1: I've
2: burn
1: had it for
2: down
1: 2 days.
2: If you
0: burning
2: don't have,
0: down the house.
2: You don't have the fuel. Of course you haven't burned anything down because it's useless without a canister of propane.
0: Right.
1: Hunter, my youngest son, he had a new football helmet he was all excited about yesterday, and he took a picture of him holding the flamethrower that I just sent to you guys.
0: With
1: he had a
0: helmet,
1: big day. He got a new football helmet, and he ordered a Kenny Powers jersey he found online.
0: He is your kid, right?
1: Oh, yeah.
0: They all become
1: I question it because he's a big kid.
0: Oh, yeah. He's a big lineman, man.
1: Good there are him. Some questions, but there's...
0: Yeah, you're a tall guy, you know?
3: That helmet
1: I never thought about it. There was no chance I was ever going to crack 6 feet.
0: No, but you had to hide enough to make him. Is there anybody tall in your mom's family? I mean, she'd be in your wife's family.
1: She said they had a grandpa that was tall one time, but
0: well, that's all it takes. That's all it takes, you know. Because I had a grandfather that was 6'1" on my mom's side, and that's the only reason I'm not 5'7" or 5'6" because I actually topped out about 5'10" at one point. But only because he was 6'1", because I was thinking about that. Because
2: and then shrinkflation set in? Or?
0: Yeah, well, yeah. Oh, yeah, it shrinks down, yeah.
1: Well, you're lucky, too, like that lady that got the nose job to save her kids from bad noses.
0: You can't get a head job?
1: You're, well, that's that.
3: Well, no, that's not.
0: That's not what I meant by that.
3: Completely
0: right.
3: True.
1: I think you're lucky that being flattened wasn't hereditary.
0: What?
1: You would have just had a long line of flat babies coming out after Grandpa Pancake.
2: I was reading a piece the other day. People are marrying
0: flat babies.
2: Less.
0: That's so dumb.
2: Apparently.
0: Well, they should be.
2: And just I live think-

0: Well, they're living together now, right?
1: No,
0: right.
1: If I recall, no, it was like it was an education gap. You know, women are
0: going to college more still, and even more than they used to.
1: If I recall the number, it was like 60% of women are undergraduate students. So it's 60-40 at most. This is the U.S. where, you know, the demographic imbalances, are, there's pretty much 50-50 men and women, but when it comes to educated, 60, you know,
0: oh, that's true.
1: Colleges, you know, 60% of women are going to college, so 40% of men.
0: Right.
1: Yeah. It says, oh, here, I found it. Women outnumbered men on college campuses by more than 2 million, according to one government estimate. Meanwhile, many men who don't get a college education, So, the women who are educated tend to choose dudes who are educated. They don't want to marry down anymore.
2: And they don't have as many choices.
0: Yeah.
3: You'd think these incels would be, interested in college. If there's that many more women at college, it sounds like a good place to meet women.
2: Worked out for me.
3: Yeah.
2: Where I met my wife. Met at college in interpersonal conflict class.
0: Well, you weren't an incel. You'd grow up.
2: No, wasn't exactly.
0: They were just too young.
1: And we can't forgive student loans. If you want to be
3: the greasy chicken broaster from Villisca.
1: Get some government money, you should participate in an insurrection. They'll take care of you there. But if you go to college, they're not going to do any of that.
0: Nah. Why do that? Why help the people?
1: But they go back to France lost a bunch of dudes in World War One,
0: right?
1: So a lot of guys were able to. It was guys because there weren't many guys left,
0: right?
1: And so the guys that were able to find women
0: had their choice of pie.
1: Well, they were able to marry up, pairing with women from higher social classes that would have been inaccessible before.
0: Yeah, I don't think it's the other way around. I don't think guys really care. As long as the girl's not just a dumbass, I don't think you really care if she's got a higher education, I think guys are, they just want somebody they're into.
1: But I think women care.
0: I think so, too. That's what I'm trying to say. I think it's the other way around. It does matter. Yeah.
2: I don't think it doesn't matter.
0: For a lot of people, it does. For a lot of women, that's a fact. That's a stat.
2: No, but for guys, I don't think guys completely don't care.
0: I'm talking about formal education, Puss. They could not go to college and still be really smart.
1: Here's
0: women.
1: What college-educated women do. They have largely maintained high marriage rates, but they've done so by increasingly getting hitched to men without college education.
0: Oh.
1: But then they're not ending up with just any man in this demographic pool. They're on average partnering up with higher earning ones. So, guys
0: who don't necessarily, money, not education,
1: who don't necessarily go to college but still make good money.
0: Right.
1: And I don't know, do I count as college education?
3: Some college.
0: Some college counts, yeah.
1: What about me and Nick as some college? Because they go into this.
0: Well, together you might have a degree.
3: I think we might.
1: Yeah.
0: You should combine your transcripts to see what happens, man.
1: Yeah, we'll get a...
0: and then what do you show up for the...
1: We'll get a dual diploma.
0: Right.
1: Yeah. And we'll walk the stage at the same time.
0: It'd probably be general studies at this point. Nobody has enough anything in any...
2: Would you guys have to both be in the same gown?
3: We could do that.
1: Yeah, we could do that.
0: Well, just Nick on Todd's shoulder be a tall graduate.
3: Real tall.
1: Where would you do your walk? At Creighton?
2: Where do you have the most credits?
3: I think I have the least there.
0: Todd's probably wouldn't transfer to Creighton. That's a smart school.
3: I think I probably have the most from UNO.
0: Oh, everybody gets a degree.
1: And I probably
0: there.
1: Have the most credits from Minnesota State Moorhead.
0: Moorhead.
1: Because I only went to Arizona State for... did I go 2 years? No, I only went a year, and I only showed up for the
0: break
1: first
0: out
1: semester.
0: The transcripts. You get a minor in scuba diving. I know Todd's got one of those. So.
2: At Minnesota State Moorhead?
3: Yeah.
2: Scuba diving capital of the world?
0: There was a quarry up there, wasn't there, Todd? Something like that.
1: Yeah. Oh, yeah, we went out and for our final. I mean, we practiced.
0: In the quarry, right?
1: Yeah, well, the class was mainly held at the pool, at the college pool, and then for our test. We went out to a nearby lake and followed walleye around for an afternoon.
3: The walleye scuba diving. Yeah. I've heard great things about that.
1: It was pretty interesting.
3: Why can't you just get a minor degree? Everybody's majoring in something.
0: I know.
3: I just want a minor in something.
0: It's called an associate's degree.
1: Right. I think
3: I probably have enough for that.
1: You just have to designate one thing your major,
0: that's
1: don't
0: all
1: you?
0: They should be.
1: Yeah.
0: I mean, the college education should be just your major for 2 years.
1: Well, can't you get something called general studies?
0: Yeah, I'm talking about the associate's degree should be enough for your
1: Or you go to the guy who picks the classes for the basketball players.
0: Yeah,
1: and then you can take all the dumb ones because I believe there's a lot of a lot of universities that have people like that on staff.
2: Yeah, but most the problem with most of those, Todd, is they don't graduate.
1: Oh, yeah.
2: They're not there to graduate.
0: No, they're not there.
2: They're there to stay eligible long enough to get drafted.
1: Yeah, and that's what these people do.
2: Yeah.
1: And I think I remember specifically.
0: Unfortunately, a lot of those guys don't make the basketball.
1: A story, and it was real sports. And they mentioned, I think, Oklahoma has those kind of people on staff, and so does the University of North Carolina.
2: Well, isn't
1: because,
2: Oklahoma,
1: you know, the basketball, most of those guys are one and done.
2: Who was it was it Oklahoma, some football player that graduated and said later on, yeah, I never learned to read?
1: Oh, it was Dexter Manley from Oklahoma State.
2: Oklahoma State.
0: Dexter Manley's speech coach is a diploma.
2: Yeah.
1: Don't impugn the University of Oklahoma.
2: Sorry.
1: Dexter Manley came out essentially illiterate out of Oklahoma State.
0: Well, couldn't read stop signs. Come on.
3: I don't know if Jamal Charles graduated from Texas, but have you seen him read the draft pick for the Chiefs a few years ago?
0: Was it pretty bad?
3: Real bad.
0: Man.
1: Is that like a dyslexic thing? I can't understand. Going
3: I don't know.
1: Life without
0: Maybe he's facing his fears and you're making fun of him. Nick.
1: I mean, that's all we do all day is read.
0: Yeah.
1: So to not be that literate would be pretty difficult.
3: I think he might mispronounce Chiefs.
2: The Chiefs.
0: How do you do it?
2: Pick.
3: Chiefs? Wait, I can find it.
0: I want to hear it.
1: Yeah, throw a Colin L in front of him.
0: Yeah. He's not that dumb.
2: Did he go to Millard South?
0: Yeah. All the dumb ones do.
1: Yeah, well, I'm sure he went to a Texas equivalent.
3: Of your dumb friends.
0: Yeah, the guys I know. And by the way, I know more than just you and Austin. I know
3: Heather
0: a couple
3: went
0: other
3: there,
0: ones
3: too.
0: That,
2: that's not helping.
0: That's
2: right.
0: Yeah. Okay, I'll say dudes. I know two other dudes that went to your high school that are pretty dumb. Yeah. I'll tell you off the air.
3: I don't know. I don't think I'm dumber than the average person. I think I'm more willing to be just sound dumb.
0: Exactly.
2: Yeah.
0: Right.
2: Yeah.
0: Right.
2: And
3: we'll say that.
2: You flaunt your dumb.
0: Austin does the same thing. So there's a pattern right there.
1: And he's not one of the dumb ones.
0: Right.
1: Austin Anderson, not that dumb.
3: I feel like I ask more dumb questions here than
0: sound
3: anywhere
0: dumb.
3: Else.
0: Yeah. Austin's willing to sound dumb. Yeah. Well, willing and just sounding dumb are the same thing. Right?
2: Yeah.
0: So, let's find that. Let's try to find that.
3: Jamal Charles did.
0: So, yeah, let's find it during the break or something like that. I like to play that and make fun of the guy.
2: Seriously, how do you get through college and you can't read?
0: I don't know, man. I get
2: I mean, I get it. It was the 80s or whatever, but still.
0: I don't get that part either.
1: All right, here's an interesting stat. In contrast, the Economist found that for college-educated women, the marriage rate actually declined only modestly among those born in 1930. 77% were married at age 45. In 1980, 71% were married. In contrast, the marriage weight for women who didn't go to college fell off a cliff.
0: You said marriage weight.
1: Wait.
0: That went up.
1: Those born in 1930, 78.7% of non-college educated women married at 45, slightly higher than college educated women. And now the two groups look different. Women born in 1980, 52.4% of them married at 45. So that's down from 78%.
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7: 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A vote to see if the contract for University of Nebraska President Dr. Jeffrey Gold should be extended another 3 years through June 2032, but restructure his bonus compensation will be held this morning in Kearney with the NU Board of Regents. In 2024, Regents approved of Gold's initial 5-year deal that gave him a base salary of just over $1 million. No more air service from Lincoln to Chicago on American Airlines starting next spring. The Lincoln Airport says the final date for this service is April 6th, but American will still continue to have air service from Lincoln to Dallas-Fort Worth and seasonal service from Lincoln to Phoenix. United will continue air service from Lincoln to Chicago. High school football tonight over on KFOR, FM 101.5, 1240 AM features Lincoln Southwest playing Lincoln East at Seacrest Field. Coverage begins at 6:50. And a reminder that tomorrow the Nebraska football team will host defending national champion, number 7th ranked Indiana Hoosiers. Kickoff from Memorial Stadium at 11 a.m. on Fox. 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I'm Jeff Moats on 104.1 The Blaze.
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1: This season, I guess, the Super Bowl will be on the 14th of February. Which may ruin some people's Valentine's Day.
0: Yep. Oh, yeah. No, more than likely, Todd, a lot of pussy-whipped dudes, especially if their women aren't into football. You know, if the women are into football, that's cool.
1: But here's the upside. The following day, February 15th, And it doesn't work for a lot of people. For instance, I don't think
0: don't work for most people.
1: Our company does not observe President's Day as a holiday, but right. a lot of government workers and a lot of companies do.
0: Good
1: so you
0: them.
1: Would get your holiday after the Super Bowl.
0: I'm already dreading the Super Bowl because it's too late on Sundays. We have to work. It sucks. Right.
3: Yeah. Do you think that will increase the amount of domestic violence on Super Bowl Sunday?
0: More alcohol?
3: Because isn't it already the number one domestic violence day?
21: Super Bowl Sunday?
0: Right.
21: Yeah.
0: Is it only where those teams are at, though?
3: I think it's across the board.
0: Are you beating your wife if two teams you don't care about are playing, you know?
21: Hey, maybe some people just look at it as like their yearly domestic abuse holiday. Like, well, Super Bowl's coming.
0: Don't
21: up.
0: Hit your partner, by the way. These
1: no.
0: are jokes.
1: No right. matter
21: no.
1: what.
0: But Nick brought it
1: yeah.
0: up. Right.
21: No matter what then, team wins.
1: No, Nick may be right because it could be exacerbated by the Valentine's
3: Day. Like, that's
1: day
3: the
1: thing.
3: Day that stood out.
0: Oh,
3: yeah. And is it worse? Like, where are my flowers? And you're like.
0: Shut up, bitch. Right. Damn. The game's on.
21: I wonder if domestic abuse is worse or better on Valentine's Day.
0: So you thought it was worse? You think it's
21: I
0: worse
21: think it'd be
0: on
21: better.
0: Super Bowl Sunday or Valentine's
3: I
0: Day?
3: Think the stat has always been that it's that Super Bowl Sunday is the worst day
0: yeah,
3: for
0: I think you're
3: domestic
0: right.
3: violence.
21: But I
0: right.
21: wonder
0: nationwide.
21: If Valentine's yeah. Day is like one of the best days like for domestic violence as far as lowest numbers because
3: right.
21: men are letting a lot of things slide, you know?
0: Oh, because they want to get through the day with
21: like,
0: peace and quiet.
21: Yeah,
0: right?
21: yeah.
0: And then just buy somebody flowers and be nice. Yeah.
21: So
0: well, I thought, wasn't there more domestic abuse? I'm not just blaming this team because I'm sure every college team has it. On those days, favorite college team playing. I think I heard
21: sports.
0: That about the
3: Well, it's
0: the
3: every Saturday somewhere.
0: Yeah, every Saturday somewhere.
3: I wonder how yeah, that breaks down locally.
0: Yeah, yeah.
2: I don't know if this is – I don't know if they break this down college to pro, but this stat says research shows domestic violence rates can increase by 10% after a football team experiences an unexpected loss, especially in states where sports betting is legal.
0: Oh,
2: man. Oh, that
0: so
2: makes
0: I
2: it
0: lost,
2: worse.
0: I lost yeah. some money. Somebody's getting hit.
2: Right. Yeah,
3: dudes that just can't keep
2: right.
3: it together.
2: I took
3: yeah.
2: a bad beat, and now you're going to as well.
0: Yeah.
21: Like,
0: wow.
21: Deal with your
0: that rolled off
21: yeah.
0: your tongue, puss.
3: Right. That's the sign up in Puss's tongue. Kitchen.
1: Like in the MAC.
0: Better hope the Packers don't lose.
1: It's more spread out because it's Tuesday, Wednesday, Thursday.
2: Oh, yeah.
1: Because they play almost every day of the week.
0: Oh, that's true. Yeah, you're right. So maybe Valentine's Day will cut down on some domestic abuse
21: well,
0: on
21: you know,
0: Super Bowl Sunday.
21: I've read that Mother's Day has the lowest crime rate, like, of all, like, around the whole country, Mother's Day has the lowest crime rate of all year.
0: Because all the criminals at least go say hi to their mom.
21: Right,
0: out,
21: no, right.
0: right.
21: Everybody's, like, it. Going and spending time with their mom.
3: They don't
21: or
3: want to disappoint her.
21: You could look at it the other way and say that all the moms that would usually be committing crimes are being held back by their families that day, you know?
0: Well, maybe it's
2: common. That's an interesting way.
0: Probably, yeah, because there's about a lot of criminal moms.
21: Everybody's busy
0: out there.
21: With family stuff.
0: Yeah,
21: that's either way.
0: I do love that stat on Mother's Day. Nobody's doing anything criminal. Yeah, I got that.
21: Nobody wants to call their mom for bail on Mother's
0: yeah,
21: Day.
0: Yeah, that's right. a good point too.
1: Easy to get a tea time.
0: Yeah. Oh, that's true. Yeah.
21: Oh, I bet.
0: So that day is Super Bowl Sunday's next year, and that's the. That's
1: Sunday.
0: The Steelers and Vikings, they've already...
1: Oh, yeah, I forgot to mention that. They're already scheduled, the Steelers and the Vikings.
0: Right.
2: And that's back in L.A., right?
1: February 14th, I believe.
0: Is it L.A.?
2: Yeah.
1: Is it in SoFi this year?
2: Yeah, it's
1: it
2: back
1: is.
2: At SoFi.
0: And then 2030 is in Nashville. That was approved yesterday.
3: I just saw a picture of all the upcoming Super Bowl locations, and they're all in, like, places with roofs.
2: Yeah.
1: Yeah.
2: Yeah, that's...
3: I, SoFi has the open air on the side.
2: Because it's February.
0: It's ruining football.
3: We have been LA.
0: No.
3: Miami,
0: yeah.
3: San Diego.
0: Yeah, we need
3: LA. Those are...
0: Yeah.
3: LA used to be with the Rose Bowls outside.
0: Exactly right. Yeah, football should be played outside. It sucks.
1: So who's all in the rotation now?
2: Well, I think
0: they're adding more and more. Anytime somebody builds a new stadium,
2: yeah.
0: they get one.
2: Well,
0: that's
2: but,
0: why
2: the, but they don't
0: one.
2: Get into the rotation. Like,
0: you
2: L.A.
0: Think Nashville? I think Nashville might continue in the rotation.
2: L.A., Atlanta, mm-hmm. Vegas, Miami... New Orleans are kind of all in rotation. And then when somebody spends $3 billion on a new stadium, they get one.
1: Well, Phoenix is in there, too.
2: Phoenix, yeah. Right. Phoenix is in there.
0: They're never going to give the Bills one with that brand new stadium, though.
2: No.
0: Because
2: they didn't put a roof
0: massive
2: on.
0: Snowstorm. I know that's what I meant. Right. They have no roof
2: yeah.
0: in Buffalo.
3: I think they should get one.
0: Yeah. Just for the hell of it.
3: Yeah. They had one in New York.
0: They did. They lucked out that weekend. But Buffalo has a lot more snow than actual Jersey does.
3: They do it.
2: Yeah, you don't want.
0: It would be funny to
3: put him in the rotation.
2: I mean, you don't want lake effect 2 feet of snow.
0: You're saying that now, Nick, and then whether the Chiefs are playing in that, and Mahomes can't throw the ball because there's like 8 feet of snow on the ground.
3: He said he's a snow game guy.
0: You'd be bitching the whole time.
1: Am I
0: watch us out there.
3: Run the ball. Yeah.
1: Or was there a Super Bowl in Detroit?
2: Yeah.
0: Yeah, there was.
2: When they built Ford Field, they got one.
1: There was a Super Bowl.
0: Minneapolis had
1: one. In Minneapolis, correct?
2: Yeah.
0: Yep.
2: Yeah.
3: And they're
0: there were
3: the
0: two
3: draft.
0: In Minneapolis. Minneapolis has had two, Todd.
1: Really?
0: I think they had one early on. And look that up. Yeah, from their last dome, because they were always in a dome since the, 75?
1: I don't think they, the Metrodump ever hosted a Super Bowl.
0: I thought they did, man. I thought they did.
1: Well, if they did, it had to be early before everybody figured out it's a Metrodump.
0: Yeah, it was probably a new building at the time.
3: You get to go when they host the draft?
1: Oh, yeah, 2028?
2: Yeah.
0: They have the draft now in Minneapolis?
1: Minneapolis is hosting the NFL draft.
0: So say goodbye to Schlitz. Speaking of Super Bowl and drinking.
2: Oh, yes. Minneapolis hosted in 92.
0: I knew they did.
3: Really?
1: Really?
0: I knew they did, yeah.
2: The Bills and the Redskins.
3: Ah, that classic.
0: One of the Bills' losses, right?
2: Yeah.
0: Yeah, I remember they hosted a game. Yeah.
3: I just saw the stupidest thing out there. That's like, would Jim Kelly be looked at differently if the Bills won all four of those Super Bowls? Like,
2: Yeah.
3: I bet he was. Yes.
2: Right. Significantly. Yeah.
21: That's called.
0: But he was an amazing quarterback. You won the... If you beat in the AFC, you get four straight years, you're pretty damn good. But you're right, you need to win.
21: Yeah. And it'd be a dynasty type situation.
2: Right? Oh, wow.
0: Schlitz beer is about to be brewed for the last time. Wisconsin Brewing Company, with permission from Schlitz owner Pabst Brewing Company, announced it'll brew the final 80-barrel batch on Saturday, May 23rd at their Verona Brewery. The batch will be brewed using Schlitz's specifications dating back to 1948. The company was founded in 1849. They've been drinking Schlitz.
1: So Pabst is not going away, but Pabst makes Schlitz, and Schlitz is going away.
0: Yep. But another company is going to brew it.
1: Do I have that correct?
0: That's where it started, right?
3: So Abe Lincoln could have drank one of those.
21: A Schlitz?
0: Yeah, 1849.
21: Oh, yeah.
1: Yes, he could have.
0: The final brewing on Saturday is throwback to Schlitz's glory days. God, are these going to be more expensive?
21: Yeah, I'm sure.
0: People are really going to, because there's going to be old Schlitz drinkers everywhere going. Yeah.
21: They're going to make every dime off of it that they can.
0: Schlitz began in 1849 at a tavern brewery owned by August Krug, according to Krug. He died in 1856. Joseph Schlitz, the company bookkeeper, bought the company and renamed it. Okay. I love that. He just said, now we're going to call
3: it
0: Mike.
3: Why do you call it me?
0: it's called
21: was
0: me,
21: it
0: right?
21: Krug beer before? Yeah.
0: You're right. Doesn't say.
21: Yeah.
0: Yeah. Krug doesn't sound like a good.
21: Yeah,
0: either, but either
21: is
0: Schlitz. Schlitz has always been Schlitz died at sea years later. Man, it's a whole big story here.
3: That's a bad way to go.
0: I know.
21: This is turning into.
0: Have you seen how they're describing? Experts are describing how those divers in Maldives. They were all found in a shark cave.
3: Oh.
0: Now, they don't know if the sharks took them and just stored them, but there's a video out there, an animated video of them swimming into a cave, and they figured out that they might have got in there, and the way the cave works is you can't swim back out. So they might have just been there treading water until they died.
2: Oh,
21: well, that's
3: And you have all that oxygen in the tank.
0: Yeah, but the video, and the video's animated.
1: Until you don't.
0: The video's animated, but it makes your skin crawl. First of all, they're in a cave.
21: Ugh.
0: And then they're kind of trying to swim back.
21: That's a really long time to, like, know you're going to die.
3: Yeah.
21: You know what I mean? Like, if I was in a situation where I knew I was going to die, I'd want it to be, like, your parachute not opening or something, you know, where you're like.
0: So it's bang.
21: Like, this is going to happen.
0: What natural disaster? What accident would you rather have?
21: Right. I really only have a couple moments to take it all in before it's done.
2: I want seconds of terror, not hours.
21: right, exactly.
0: Or maybe a bus. But, of course, that's not.
1: No, I've always
0: We're talking about something you're doing
1: The
0: fun,
1: open
0: right?
1: water. Thing would just be horrifying,
0: right?
21: Even like the ocean in general. I don't go in like above my waist generally. I don't like that.
3: If you were in this cave, would you want to ride it out with whatever air is left in your tank, or just take the mask off and go quicker?
0: Well, I guess survival situations probably try. You probably keep trying to struggle to get out.
1: Right.
0: I don't know.
1: You're going to take your chances.
21: Your fight or flight is going to tell you to like do whatever it takes to survive. But you're going to know deep down.
0: These were all like young, gorgeous people. I mean, a couple of girls is really tragic.
21: it's more tragic than the
0: Have you seen the photos of these people? They're all young, athletic-looking people.
3: And, how are you not able to swim out of a cave?
0: I don't know. I didn't turn the video up. I was just watching it.
1: Was it the construction of the cave, or was it something with the ocean? Were there waves coming from a different direction?
0: I don't know.
1: Were there other circumstances? Because certainly...
0: It took a while for expert divers... to try to get them out. People that do this for a living, they said it took more than one try to find where they're at. But they're all just stored in some, and they call it a shark cave, which sounds creepy as hell.
3: Yeah, that's a bad place to go scuba diving.
0: Yeah.
3: Should we go check out the shark cave? Right.

0: some seconds before you're dying.
1: Yeah, a little while, right?
0: Yeah.
1: But
0: yeah.
1: Not as long, not like an hour or anything.
0: No, yeah. No, you're right, you're right.
1: You're like less than 5 minutes.
2: Yeah. Right. Are you thinking like a drag race?
0: Well,
3: I mean, be quick. You mean Paul Walker style?
2: I mean, your funny car just blows up.
1: Oh,
3: Yeah, that. But most of the time, those guys live through it because they got all the gear.
1: Yeah. Oh, yeah, they got all that protection.
0: But that's not something we can all just do, Todd.
1: You can
0: scuba dive. You can skydive.
1: Yeah, and you could still live. I mean, people have had, like, not had
0: their
1: parachute open and
0: yeah.
1: still live. But I feel like I would just lean into it, land on my head. I don't want to do that.
3: Yeah, but you've already
0: just
3: tried that,
0: down,
3: man.
0: Right?
3: Your head is hard.
0: Yeah, your head's already been caved in.
1: Just like a giant crater in the earth.
0: Well, we'll just look up adventure sports.
3: Your skull is unbreakable. We know
1: we'll
3: this.
1: Deal
0: well, we
1: with
0: all know none of us would choose that one, scuba diving. No,
3: no,
0: way.
3: That's horrible.
2: No, yeah. that's last on the list.
0: Yeah.
2: Certainly.
0: Yeah, and those two dudes, that father and son, they were attacked by bees on the zip line. I ain't choosing that one.
3: No.
1: No,
3: that's a horrible way to go.
0: It's got to be something quick.
1: What
0: it's right
1: about,
0: in front
1: like,
0: of a bus.
1: Bungee cord popping or something.
0: Oh, the bungee cord breaks.
3: Anything that involves a fall, you'd think that would be a quick way to go.
0: The quickest way to die.
4: The bungee might be the best because you're going to think that's going to bounce back the whole time.
1: Right. That's fair. You don't even know you died.
4: We'll probably be fine. And you're like, no, you're not.
3: The ground's getting real close.
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8: 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A vote to see if the contract for University of Nebraska President Dr. Jeffrey Gold should be extended another 3 years through June 2032, but restructure his bonus compensation will be held this morning in Kearney with the NU Board of Regents. In 2024, Regents approved of Gold's initial 5-year deal that gave him a base salary of just over $1 million. No more air service from Lincoln to Chicago on American Airlines starting next spring. The Lincoln Airport says the final date for this service is April 6, but American will still continue to have air service from Lincoln to Dallas-Fort Worth and seasonal service from Lincoln to Phoenix. United will continue air service from Lincoln to Chicago. High school football tonight over on KFOR, FM 101.5, 1240 AM features Lincoln Southwest playing Lincoln East at Seacrest Field. Coverage begins at 6:50. And a reminder that tomorrow the Nebraska football team will host defending national champion, number 7th ranked Indiana Hoosiers. 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
11: Uncrustable waiting for me, Nick.
12: Oh.
11: Yeah.
12: You gonna toast it?
11: What am I supposed to do with that thing? Because I've never had an uncrustable. Now, what's in it?
13: Peanut butter and jelly.
12: Yeah, okay, peanut butter and jelly. It's like a little... So it's like a peanut butter jelly.
11: I've seen what they look like. Basically. Yeah, okay. Yeah, yeah.
12: I know my son will eat them just, you know, thawed, of course, but just room temperature. But I prefer, I'll put them in the toaster for a couple minutes.
11: Do they fit the toaster?
12: Oh, yeah.
13: Okay. I think I've heard people say that if you take them frozen, throw them in the air fryer quick, it'll like toast the outside, but the inside will still be kind of... A little bit cool.
11: She put it in the fridge from the freezer.
12: Yeah, I'd go from the fridge
11: to what?
12: Or you could just set it on the counter too. And then
14: don't you want the filling?
12: And then put it in the.
14: You want the filling to be warm.
12: Yeah, that's what I like about putting it in the toaster. Yeah, I don't know. I'd put it a minute or two in the toaster. And
11: I would recommend
12: smoking a little bit of weed before you eat it.
11: Oh, yeah, you will. It's in the morning, though. I don't smoke weed in the morning.
12: Well, eat some.
11: Yeah, I need to be high right now.
12: Yes. It's Friday.
11: You're sitting out there looking at the duck all day. Right.
13: If you want it super crispy in the air fryer.
11: I have an air fryer. I love that thing.
13: They said to lightly brush it with some butter before you put it in there.
12: Wow.
13: And then. Yeah, so the outside will come out golden brown, the inside gooey and warm, and about 6 to 8 minutes.
15: Wow. Man.
11: Yeah. What are the calories in one of those things? Just
13: who cares?
12: Zero.
11: Yeah. Yeah, good point.
14: There's no frosting on those things on the outside, is there?
13: No.
11: Because it's peanut butter and jelly inside. You don't need frosting probably on that, Todd. Yeah.
12: You just produce the frosting in your pants.
14: I saw a post the other day.
11: Where you really like Uncrustables.
12: I've been missing out for years.
14: They're skimping on the frosting on Pop-Tarts, which is, you know, why eventually we'll all go unfrosted.
13: No. No.
14: Everybody be That's coming around to the unfrosted Pop-Tarts.
13: I did see at the store the other day when I was walking through, they had the double-stuffed or over-stuffed Pop-Tarts. That we talked about.
12: Did you get them?
14: Yeah.
13: I didn't, because the only ones they had were the, like...
11: They're called Husky Tarts, right?
13: Well...
11: That'd be a good name for them.
13: I mean, that will be the effect.
11: Yeah.
13: But no, they only had one kind, and it was like chocolate lava cake. It was like the chocolate... Pop-Tart with the chocolate inside. I'm like, that's too much.
11: I'm not into that.
13: That's too much. I want like the classic frosted strawberry, double stuffed. That looks good. I'm making a point every time I go to the store to walk past the Pop-Tarts and see if they have those.
12: That's smart.
13: I'm gonna probably break when they have this.
11: You gotta break sooner or later.
12: I get the chocolate though. I wouldn't want a standard chocolate Pop-Tart.
13: No. But like those cinnamon brown sugar. That one I'd get too.
12: Yeah.
11: So Orida has new tater tot shapes. Yeah,
12: are they arrowheads?
11: No,
12: I like the arrowhead chicken nuggets.
11: They have arrowhead chicken nuggets.
12: Yep,
13: you're an adult.
11: Only in Kansas City, or is it specialized for the Chiefs?
12: It's probably Chiefs region.
11: Yeah, they're arrowhead chicken nuggets.
12: They're very good.
11: Yeah.
13: You are a child.
11: No, these are little dinos and little stars.
12: They're dinosaurs.
11: Yeah, there's a dinosaur. Yeah.
12: Oh, dinosaur tater tots?
11: Yeah.
12: I've had the dinosaur nuggets.
11: Yeah.
13: Well, then you could do dinosaur nuggets and dinosaur tater tots and just have to wonder which one you're getting on the plate.
12: Just a they bowl can fight of, each other.
13: Yeah.
11: There's a bowl of tater tots sitting here with a big thing of ketchup. Besides, I know Todd hates ketchup, but tater tots and ketchup, oh, my God.
13: Oh, yeah.
11: If you were high, how many would you eat there, Nick?
12: Whatever you got.
11: Yeah, look at the picture of that. You should look at that same picture I am posting.
14: You could dip it in some buffalo sauce.
11: Yeah. That'd be okay, too. I like buffalo sauce, but I really like ketchup.
14: Ranch goes well with potatoes.
11: That'd be fine, too.
14: That's a good dipper.
13: Yeah. Tater tots are not one of my go-tos for,
11: you don't. I never have them. If you have kids in the house, you have... Like little kids, do you have tater tots?
13: Well, no,
11: tater
13: but even tots. Then we had like fries. If there was something in the freezer,
11: tater tots reminds
13: fries.
11: Me of school lunches.
13: Yeah.
12: I miss school lunches sometimes. Crispitos.
13: I refer to my previous statements.
12: I'm kind of impressed with these dino tater tots. Like the chicken nuggets only went to Tyrannosaurus.
11: Yeah,
12: that's it. Looks like they've got like a Triceratops.
11: It's got more than one dinosaur.
12: The nuggets were all one dinosaur.
14: Right, you look closer, there's a Stegosaurus in there, too.
13: Man.
11: Would it be great to go to the store today, Nick, as an adult, and just walk up with dino tater tots. Just say,
13: dinosaur nuggets.
11: Yeah, and dinosaur
13: nuggets.
11: Get
13: them both.
14: And open the bag up and say, you just want the Stegosaurus. Can I buy just the Stegosaurus, please?
13: And then get a bottle of ketchup, because you're going to need it for both of those.
12: Yeah, these look good. The stars look good, too.
11: Yeah. All right. Well, there you go, Nick.
12: I wish we had an oven here and some tater tots.
11: Yeah.
13: I think we do have an air fryer in the kitchen.
12: Here?
11: Well, yeah. Air fryer here?
13: Okay. Yeah.
12: All right. Huh. What's in the freezer?
13: Mysteries abound. I have no idea.
11: I know
13: somebody brought an air fryer in because she told me, and she's like, hey, if you guys ever need to use it, it's in there, so just go ahead.
11: Those things. I'm surprised you don't have one of those, Puss. Those things are amazing.
13: I still don't have one.
12: What?
11: I know, and you like to cook.
13: I still don't have one. I like to cook. I do not have an air fryer.
11: You would just love it, man.
14: We lack the counter space.
11: Yeah.
13: Yeah, that's the thing, too. In our house, I was told the appliances are not countertop accessories.
11: Oh, really? Nothing?
13: Right. If we're gonna have something like that, then we got to put it away.
11: Dig it out all the time. But the air fryers are pretty cool looking.
12: That's what I was told about the hot dog roller.
13: Shocking.
12: Turns out there's counter space at the office.
11: What happens if you want a hot dog roller at home? If you want a hot dog at home, You just go to the office on the weekend?
12: We'll grill. I'm eating enough hot dogs.
13: You just scratch that itch at work.
12: Yeah.
11: Is somebody always using your hot dog roller at the insurance place?
12: No, but it is nice. So like, there's not a lot of us in the office, but like, anybody want a hot dog? And I'm never the only guy that wants a hot dog.
11: That'd be pretty good. That'd be pretty good.
12: Yeah. Our oven doubles as an air fryer.
11: Okay.
13: Yeah, a lot of newer ovens have that feature.
11: So we mentioned chocolate earlier.
14: I need the air fryer experience, I'll just lay it on a frying pan because it's just convection.
12: The
11: air fryer.
14: That's the science behind it.
11: It's changed.
14: Yeah,
11: everything.
14: But then you can do that. You can get the same effect by putting a lid on a frying pan.
12: You really have to. We really flip things in the air fryer.
11: You don't have to do anything.
12: Well, I guess sometimes chicken nugget.
14: It's more convenient.
12: You got to worry about burning with the air fryer.
13: It did say the Uncrustables. If you put them in there, you should flip them halfway through.
11: Okay.
12: Do you see that somebody sent an email about a breakfast Uncrustable?
11: Wow, what's in it?
12: Well, he said the jelly is apple cinnamon. That sounds very good.
11: Yeah.
14: Or you
12: he
14: can,
12: says, but the jelly's apples is apple cinnamon pretty good, and I'm 30.
14: Throw some sugar and cinnamon on it.
11: Give me some sugar.
13: Oh, geez. That guy ate a whole box when he was high.
12: Of Uncrustables?
13: Yeah.
12: Man.
13: I bet that's easy to do.
12: Yeah. If they're there.
13: I mean, they just keep, if you thought out the whole box, hell. We're into it now. Yeah,
11: only when I'm high. Exactly.
12: Doesn't the NFL go through an insane amount of Uncrustables?
13: Yeah.
11: I think so, yeah.
14: Oh, yeah. I think they're on every training table.
11: Yeah.
14: Colleges might have them, too.
13: NFL teams consume an estimated 80,000 Uncrustables per year.
11: Wow.
13: Averaging nice. 36, about 4,000 a week during the season.
11: I'm going to have one this next break.
14: And who makes the Uncrustables? Yeah.
12: Isn't it Smucker's?
13: Yeah, I think so.
14: Right.
13: I think you're right.
14: Did the NFL have a deal with Smucker's?
11: Or
14: are they paying for these Uncrustables?
13: The Broncos, according to a 2024 survey, led the league with about 700 Uncrustables a week.
12: It's the only cool thing the Broncos have ever done.
11: Yeah! Nick getting a dig at his Broncos there.
12: It's like the breakfast ones are called Up an Apple. Do you think Big Peanut Butter's pissed that they missed out on the Uncrustable, that it's Smucker's, like these jelly bastards coming in and inventing this?
11: I love you call them Jelly Bastards. That's a great band name, isn't it?
12: Yeah.
11: The Jelly Bastards.
13: Sounds like you've been hanging out with Greg Warren. Those Jelly Bastards.
11: Oh, man. That is so good.
13: Yeah, but if a peanut butter company jumped on it, it wouldn't be Jif, and then you wouldn't need to eat them.
11: And now eggs are good for you again, which is good, because I started eating more regular eggs instead of egg whites. Egg consumption is associated with lower risk of Alzheimer's disease. If you don't have Alzheimer's in your family at all, like I don't remember anybody, grandparents, nothing. They all were pretty with it towards the end, except for their bodies, obviously. Can it start somewhere?
14: No, probably.
11: Could me and Todd get it?
13: Even without family history, individuals face a base risk of developing Alzheimer's, which is heavily influenced by age, about 10 to 15% of the general population.
11: That have nothing
13: just
11: in
13: that
11: history, right?
13: Yeah. That's
11: okay.
13: With family history, that increased risk goes to over 75% of people diagnosed with Alzheimer's have no first-degree relative with the disease.
12: How many?
13: 75%.
14: All right. And if we were going to have the Alzheimer's, we'd show signs already, I think.
11: Oh, easily.
14: Yeah.
12: Rereading emails?
11: Yeah.
14: Yeah, that.
13: And it says here, really, the biggest factor is age, not genetics. Risk rises significantly once you hit your 70s and 80s.
11: Yeah, we'd be stupid already, Todd, for sure.
14: Oh, we'd be getting there.
11: Yeah.
14: We are getting there.
11: And then I saw a story about chocolate, that dark chocolate may help lower your cholesterol. Now, that's a good study, because dark chocolate's really good, and to eat chocolate to be good for you, that'd be kind of cool.
12: Yeah. I bet you could open up an Uncrustable and put some dark chocolate in it.
14: Christy found some dark chocolate bars with rice in them. They remind me of a Nestle's Crunch.
12: Ah,
14: except it's dark chocolate.
11: Ah, speaking of rice,
12: good.
11: Michelle thought she bought tapioca yesterday. It was rice pudding. Yeah, not good. Yeah.
12: Did you throw it at the duck?
11: No, I was
13: throw it at her.
11: Yeah.
13: Get it right.
11: I said get it right.
12: She's moving back
11: with the rice pudding.
12: Yeah, right.
13: Don't eat this crap.
12: Like, I don't think things are working out.
11: And I remember rice pudding. Rice pudding is not as good as tapioca by far. I don't even like rice pudding. I don't think. Yeah.
13: Oh, this guy on the text says, take the Uncrustable, dip it in pancake batter, and then fry it.
12: What?
13: Oh,
14: that man. A little elaborate.
12: We are, there's some stoners listening.
14: That's a lot of prep.
13: And I would think that's a, like, once you get a pancake, and then you're going to get the bread inside the pancake, I would think that'd get real doughy.
12: I think this guy's a genius.
11: Yeah.
13: But I would be willing to try it, yeah.
11: Yeah, we are number one. And we're number one with a lot of demos, but definitely stoners. If people had to write that down in rating stuff when they do, if they wrote stoner, yeah.
13: And it's just,
11: are you a stoner? Yes. Okay. Who do you listen to?
12: We don't even have to ask who you're listening
11: to. No, we don't have to ask. We don't have to ask.
13: And it's never more apparent than when we bring up food stuff like this.
11: Exactly. So some guy took that and was making pancakes prior to, I don't know, it just dipped it. And then cooked it.
13: Throw it in the pan like you would a pancake. Cook it, flip it, the whole thing. Then probably, I would think, butter and syrup like you would a pancake.
11: Yes.
13: And then cut into that, and you're getting...
11: Oh, my God.
12: Can you just dip it in whatever, like corn dog batter?
13: Good.
12: Pancake's probably better.
11: Pancake would be better. Have that sweet part. And like you said,
12: they're putting
11: butter and syrup on top of that.
12: Yeah.
11: What are you having? I'm a crustable pancake.
13: Don't ask your earlier question about calories here.
11: No, I was gonna say, no, what do you think the calories are on crustable pancake?
12: I think that's also zero.
11: Okay.
13: Let's stick with that.
12: Anything uncrustable related is zero calories.
11: All right. That's good to know.
13: That's like my rule that if you eat it while you're making the food, it doesn't count.
11: Right.
13: That's not part of the meal.
11: Oh.
13: You know, when you're standing in the kitchen moving around making food and you're snacking on something, that doesn't count.
12: The batter you're drinking through the straw.
14: Yeah. Ask any chef. None of that counts.
13: Yeah.
11: Todd, your dad's not mentally declining, right?
14: I don't think so.
11: Yeah, I was going to say, so you don't have to worry about that. And your mom wasn't mentally declining, was she?
14: I don't believe so.
11: She still had it ready to go. Okay.
12: Tyler, I think you might be more susceptible to Alzheimer's because you have more room in your giant head for diseases to develop.
11: That's probably diseases. Yeah. Yeah, that's thank you, Dr. Allen, on that one there.
12: It's just a theory.
11: Yeah, maybe. No, we'd already be dumb, you know.
12: I liked it. You guys act like this is approaching.
11: Well, unfortunately, Alzheimer's affects millions of people, and it's a sad disease. It really is, you know.
12: We talk about dumb stuff constantly.
11: Yeah. True.
12: But
11: we elaborate on dumb stuff better than most people. We did a whole segment yesterday about a potato truck wrecking other trucks and making a big potato fest. Who could have done that?
12: Our work here is done.
11: Yes.
12: See you guys tomorrow.
14: That's something that I think AI couldn't replicate.
11: You're right.
14: Going off on a tangent like that.
11: No, you're right.
14: Because we read GPT and AI versions of the show, and it sounds silted and scripted, you know, and there's not a lot of tangents. So
11: no.
14: I think tangents is what's going to save us from being AI'd out of a job.
11: Nutella Uncrustable already. They got those.
12: What?
11: Nutella Uncrustables. Puss, how about that?
12: I've never really dug into Nutella. I'm scared.
11: The way you are with munchies and high, and Puss is the same. Nutella is dangerous.
13: You think your world changed when you had Uncrustables for the first time?
11: Get a spoonful of Nutella in your
12: mouth. If I start eating that, I won't see the 2030s.
11: Four years from now. Yeah,
12: it'll kill me.
11: Yeah, right. Yeah.
13: Well, it'd be a wonderful way to go out.
11: Yeah.
12: But Nutella. They do.
11: You can put on that 60 pounds of you. Dip your Uncrustable Nutella.
12: I've got to start. I need to gain like 2 pounds a day.
14: Yeah, you haven't even tried.
11: I know you haven't.
12: It's like the Uncrustables have a chocolate flavored hazelnut spread.
11: You should just wear a fat suit to the wedding. That'd be kind of cute. Just a big fat suit.
12: Show up in the gorilla suit.
13: This is my dad, fat bastard.
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2: 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A vote to see if the contract for University of Nebraska President Dr. Jeffrey Gold should be extended another 3 years through June 2032, but restructure his bonus compensation will be held this morning in Kearney with the NU Board of Regents. In 2024, Regents approved of Gold's initial five-year deal that gave him a base salary of just over $1 million. No more air service from Lincoln to Chicago on American Airlines starting next spring. The Lincoln Airport says the final date for this service is April 6th, but American will still continue to have air service from Lincoln to Dallas-Fort Worth and seasonal service from Lincoln to Phoenix. United will continue air service from Lincoln to Chicago. High school football tonight over on KFOR FM 101.5, 1240 AM features Lincoln Southwest playing Lincoln East at Seacrest Field. Coverage begins at 6:50. And a reminder that tomorrow the Nebraska football team will host defending national champion, number 7th ranked Indiana Hoosiers. Kickoff from Memorial Stadium at 11 a.m. on Fox. 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
22: This guy once called me a cool Steeler fan, but then he... The coolest Steeler fan he knew, except for the guys in Pittsburgh. And then he decided that I'm not, the last time you're on the show with us. And that'd be our buddy Josh Sneed, because I started hammering his Bengals. I remember you gave me crap about that. I was cool. I'm not cool anymore, right?
23: You're always cool.
22: All right. I appreciate that. Comedian Josh Sneed in the studio. He's at the Funny Bone this weekend. We got one tonight, two tonight. What's the story?
23: One tonight, two tomorrow.
22: One tonight, two tomorrow. And we're about to talk to a guy you'd never met, but you have mutual friends, right? Steve Schirripa?
23: Yeah.
22: Steve actually was in the entertainment business, actually ran the entertainment director of the Riviera Hotel in Vegas.
23: Yep.
22: And that's how he got into acting, I believe, yeah. So, well, I'll bring you in here when he comes on the phone with us. He's promoting a new book Steve wrote with a guy named Philip Lerman. Right. Willie Boy Eats the World.
24: It's about his dog.
22: Oh, it's about his dog. Okay, yeah. Got it. Okay,
24: he's
22: got it.
24: He's got a dog named Willie Boy.
22: By the way, I just had that Uncrustable. That thing is amazing.
23: Yeah. Did you toast it?
22: No, I didn't have time, so I just ate that cold, but it was pretty amazing.
23: Please tell me you guys are going to continue that conversation. It's like, if they didn't save some of that conversation for me, I'm going to be really sad.
22: We'll bring it back. We'll bring it back.
24: We can always revisit.
22: Because Puss is about to fluff Schirripa here. So he's still waiting, right, Puss?
24: He's in mid-fluff right now.
22: Yeah, mid-fluff. How you been, brother? Everything good?
23: All right. Everything's fantastic.
22: Yeah. All right. Reds are doing okay. And then they're losing the cover right now. Right. They were okay. Our division's tough. Everybody's got a winning record.
23: Everybody.
22: In a division that usually isn't like that at all, especially my Pirates. All right. The book is called Willie Boy Eats the World. Now an author and, of course, famous actor. And just seems like a great guy. Steve Schirripa with us. Hi, Steve.
24: Morning, thank you for
25: joining us. Hey, how are you? How's everything this morning?
24: Good, man.
22: Thanks for calling. We love your work and everything you've ever done. We have a friend of ours who's a comedian. He's got a mutual friend. His name in the studio with us is Josh Sneed. Josh, tell him who you both know pretty well.
23: Yeah. Steve, Don Learned was one of the most influential people for me when I was coming up doing stand-up, and I know you guys were tight, but you and I never got to meet.
22: All right.
25: Yeah, Don was a good man, good guy. We did a lot of stuff together. Came to Vegas. He was opening act. I helped him get on Evening at the Improv. Good guy, Don. It's a shame he died young.
23: Yeah,
25: real shame.
22: Yeah. Steve, when you—I think we might have asked you this before we start talking about your book. When you were just booking comics and running the hotel in Vegas and stuff like that, the entertainment part, I believe, of the hotel.
24: It was the Riv, right?
22: Yeah, the Riv. Yeah. How did acting come about with you? Did somebody find you?
25: No. So I was running the comedy room,
22: right?
25: And then a couple of the comics, Bruce Baum being the first guy.
22: Okay.
25: He was a comic. He's still around, baby man. Mm-hmm. He was doing this little 5-minute film for Fox. There was a TV show, Comic Strip Live or something. I forget what it was called.
22: Okay.
25: And he asked me to do it. I never read a script before. I went out to L.A. I had a ball. Literally caught the bug right there. I know it sounds like a cliche, but I just had the greatest time. We shot some silly thing. And then from there, Lenny Clark, another comedian, I was in his 5-minute little film. And Kevin Pollak put me in something. So I kind of, guys asked me to do it, and I just did. I kind of got the bug, took some classes, started auditioning around Vegas.

0: lines here, a couple lines there, you know. And I kind of got the acting bug, and that's what I was doing. And I would go to L.A. and, you know, like I said, very small parts, but it was fun to me. It was a hobby. How never thought break? About making a living at it.
1: Yeah, I think when
0: I came to New York for a wedding.
2: Yeah, yeah.
0: I auditioned for The Sopranos, yeah. And there you go.
2: Now, I saw a lot of guys audition for The Sopranos in different roles. Were you always Bobby, or would you try out for other roles?
0: I auditioned for the role of Skip Lipari, FBI agent.
2: Oh.
0: That's who I originally read for.
2: Okay.
0: I read for that, and George Ann Walken, Christopher Walken's wife, is a casting person, and she said, "I don't see you as that. Read this guy, Bobby. We have someone in mind, but here you go." So I kind of cold read it in the room, and I came back and read for David Chase and paid my own way the first year. Cost me $24,000. I made $22,000. Kind of bet on myself. They wouldn't fly me out. They wouldn't put me up.
1: Is it true they had crappy?
2: You flew out your own and put yourself up for The Sopranos the first season, huh?
0: Oh, yeah.
2: Oh, man.
0: I did 6 episodes. I had to put myself up, fly myself out.
2: Wow.
0: Then the following year, they gave me a contract, moved my family back to New York. But I got to tell you, I took a cut in pay to go on The Sopranos those early seasons.
2: Can I ask you real quickly about the fight scene with you and Gandolfini when you beat the hell out of each other at the cabin? I mean, how tough was that?
0: Well, you know, we were close friends. So, yeah. You know, he said, "Hey, let's try to make this as real as possible. Let's, right. You know, go as far as we can,"
2: right.
0: Which you can only really do with someone you really know. So,
2: right.
0: You know, he said, "Pull my hair, choke me," and Jim was much stronger than me, you
2: yeah.
0: know. And there's one scene, he's literally choking me.
2: Yeah.
0: And there's the chain that I'm wearing is cutting into my neck. And at one point, I headbutted him, and he went down. So it was tough. You know, it looked real because it was like a real fight, not a phony Steven Seagal thing, you know.
2: It looked so real.
0: Out of shape, sweaty guys, you know.
2: It looked so real. I don't want to run out of time. So tell us why you decided to write a kid's book.
1: One more Sopranos question. Is it true, because I think I read this when I knew you were coming on the show, that they had to put you in a fat suit?
0: Hang on. I can't hear you. You're all muffled. What's happening?
1: I said, is it true they put you in a fat suit? Because, you know, the character Bobby, they wanted him to be.
0: I wore a fat suit season 2, season 3. Season 4, I got fat enough on my own.
2: Tell us about the book. Tell us about the book. Steve Schripper with us. The book is Willie Boy Eats the World.
1: Based on your dog, I think.
0: Willie Boy Eats the World. I got a red Dachshund. We make videos on my Instagram. We've got over 100 million views.
2: Wow.
0: And there's a book, kids' book, Willie Boy Eats the World. It's my 8th book. Willie takes me on a food journey around New York City. It's a wonderful book. Kids love it. We went into our second printing after the first week. That's it. Immortalized my dog, Willie Boy.
2: That's very cool.
0: Like all my right. son.
2: Well, congratulations on the success of everything you've done there, Steve. We love your work, so appreciate you calling. Take care of yourself.
0: Thank you.
1: All right.
0: Appreciate it. Thank you, guys.
1: Have a good weekend.
2: I did see that. I just saw that fat suit story, too, here, Todd, when you brought that up. I'm glad you actually did, because I think that is crazy that he wore a fat suit, because you can't tell. He
1: no.
2: looked big. He just looked big, right? You know, Bobby always looked big.
1: So, Nick.
2: But by the 5th season, he was fattened up, he said.
1: You could still pull it off, Nick.
3: Yes.
1: You could still wear the fat suit to the wedding, and no one would be the wiser.
2: Josh, D with Josh, Nick wanted to gain 60 pounds for his daughter's wedding in May.
3: Because he
2: January.
3: Loves her.
2: Yeah.
3: Hi. Everybody was like, "Oh, I'm going on a diet for the wedding." I'm like, yeah. I'll gain some weight.
4: Yeah. I love it. Yeah. I love it. That's
2: but he didn't
4: fantastic.
2: End up doing it right. Yeah.
3: Well, not yet. I still have a month.
2: But if you eat these, okay, so these Uncrustables are... 210 calories per one.
3: That's what they say.
2: Yeah. Do you like these? That's the first one I've ever had, by the way.
4: They're fantastic.
2: They are fantastic. Yeah. You want to be brought into the story here.
4: Yeah, I...
2: Yeah, what do you do? What
4: I
2: do
4: mean,
2: you do
4: if you want to gain weight, just hang out with me this weekend. I invented the dessert appetizer.
3: Oh.
2: What's the dessert? Appetizer?
4: You order a dessert for the middle
2: right.
4: while you're deciding what you want for dessert.
1: And what would a typical dessert appetizer be for you?
4: Just something you can grab, you know, a little piece of, a little bite of.
1: It doesn't necessarily have to be something sweet.
4: I mean, it should be.
1: Okay.
4: Yeah.
3: I like that. Well, you make the big decision.
4: Yeah.
2: Oh, you order something while you make the big decision.
3: Something, dessert while you're ordering
4: something
3: dessert.
4: Something everybody can like nibble on, and then you get your own thing that's hands off to everybody else. I had Taco Bell DoorDash last night, and I had my Doritos Locos Tacos that I enjoy, and I got to thinking, the first time that I had them was here in Omaha. It was here the day that they came out.
2: Oh.
4: And we had to drive to this, like, the only Taco Bell in Omaha that was going to have them.
2: Yeah.
4: And I'm like, good Lord, no wonder I'm fat. Like, no wonder I love this conversation I'm listening to on the way to the radio station. Because
2: we talk a lot about food on this.
4: I rented a car to go try a special taco all in Omaha.
1: I think Omaha used to be a test market for a lot of fast food. Yeah. And then they figured out that, Omaha eats anything.
2: Yeah, so that's true.
1: They don't do it as often as they used
2: to. That's true. They say
1: KFC,
2: they like everything.
1: Right, and Taco Bell used to be test market. Yeah, but now they don't use it so much because we're not that discriminating.
2: At 210 ain't that bad, Nick. That's why they do them as energy things. 210 calories on a big
3: meal. Fine.
5: Yeah, but how many?
2: But they are not that big.
5: Yeah, I was gonna say how many could you go through if you really
2: if I was high.
5: Yeah.
2: I don't know. How many are in a box?
5: That's the question.
1: It's your typical energy bar, protein bar.
2: Is that much?
1: Yeah, 200 to 300 calories.
2: Yep.
4: I do like the toasted method, though.
3: Yeah.
4: There's a pot. Do you guys have Potbelly out here? Potbelly subs?
3: I don't think I've heard the name.
2: I've seen them, but I don't know if you're saying in Omaha.
4: They serve a peanut butter and jelly there, which is probably off the kids menu, but I ordered it. But it's the first place I had it where they heated up.
2: I see Potbellies at airports.
3: We do have a Potbelly here.
2: Oh, we do? Okay. All right.
4: Yeah. So you can get a PB&J there, and they'll heat the bread up on their oven, which melts the peanut butter, and it's a different experience.
3: That sounds incredible.
4: But you have to be okay with being a near 50-year-old man ordering a peanut butter and jelly.
2: At a sub place.
1: Right. Nothing wrong with that.
3: Yeah, I have no shame getting a Happy Meal.
2: Yeah, Nick gets Happy Meals all the time at his age. Yeah.
4: While you wait to decide what else you're going to get? Is a Happy Meal your appetizer?
3: In between meals, yeah, it's a decent appetizer. Snack. Yeah, there's a toy. It's fun.
5: You could have stopped it. I have no shame.
2: Yeah.
4: Well, my new special, the first literal, like, 7 minutes of it is me talking about visiting the Jelly Belly Jelly Bean Factory.
2: Man, I'm surprised Nick didn't go on the road.
3: What's your favorite jelly, Billy?
2: What's your favorite?
4: I'm going to go toasted marshmallow if I had to pick one.
2: Yeah. If I had to pick one. Well, you had to. You had to. That's the question.
4: No, you don't.
3: They know flavor.
2: What is the new special? Where can we get people watch it, man?
4: It's called Fat Ryan.
2: Okay.
4: And so you can go to fatryan.com, and it'll take you right to where you can watch it. But it's,
2: all right. Josh Deed with us.
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9: 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A vote to see if the contract for University of Nebraska President Dr. Jeffrey Gold should be extended another 3 years through June 2032, but restructure his bonus compensation will be held this morning in Kearney with the NU Board of Regents. In 2024, Regents approved of Gold's initial 5-year deal that gave him a base salary of just over $1 million. No more air service from Lincoln to Chicago on American Airlines starting next spring. The Lincoln Airport says the final date for this service is April 6th, but American will still continue to have air service from Lincoln to Dallas-Fort Worth and seasonal service from Lincoln to Phoenix. United will continue air service from Lincoln to Chicago. High school football tonight over on KFOR FM 101.5, 1240 AM features Lincoln Southwest playing Lincoln East at Seacrest Field. Coverage begins at 6:50. And a reminder that tomorrow the Nebraska football team will host defending national champion, number 7th ranked Indiana Hoosiers. Kickoff from Memorial Stadium at 11 a.m. on Fox. 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
22: Yeah, I mentioned off the air, yeah.
1: Instead of talking Reds.
22: Golf and food.
3: Do you like national parks, Josh?
22: I do not.
2: No? Good. Thank you. Thank you for that. Josh Need with us. Funny Bone in Omaha this weekend. Tonight,
1: I can understand not visiting national parks, but not liking them.
2: No, I'm just not talking about
1: it. What do you got against national parks?
2: I got a duck in my pool. I don't need a national park right
1: now. No, yes, you do.
2: There's a duck in my pool.
22: It's an all-soprano show.
2: Yeah, it is, I know. Yeah. I mentioned that with Tony all depressed when the ducks left.
1: Tyler and I are about to get into Shrippa and Gandolfini.
22: a little reboot?
1: Right, you used to do that after the show.
2: We used to beat the hell out of each other like that.
1: Pull my hair, choke me.
2: If you've never seen The Sopranos, go to YouTube and watch that scene. They beat the hell out of each other. And I heard before it was pretty realistic and compared to most fights. And you watch it and you go, my God, how are they doing that?
1: Pull my hair and choke me was set live after the show.
2: Well, it involved other stuff, too, for that matter. And Speaking of Vegas, too, you're going to be there next week, right? Oh, it's September. You take the whole summer off, right?
4: Yeah.
2: Is this your last show before the summer?
4: I have a corporate next weekend in California, and then I'm off for the summer.
2: You do that because you're someplace baseball, right? You take the summers off?
4: Take the summers off while the kids are out of school.
2: How nice is that?
4: It's great. It's really great. And
2: we have a lot of side hustles, too, so you can take the days off.
4: Yeah.
2: You got that t-shirt place. You build a baseball facility. I'm looking at that right now. It's pretty cool.
4: Really? Yeah.
1: And those are going well?
4: Yeah.
2: And you still order. You're like a businessman, successful comedian, and you still order peanut butter jelly at adult restaurants.
4: Yeah. DoorDash Taco Bell. Right. Yeah. But I realized, I was talking about this on stage last week. I want to flesh it out, but I'm like, I've come to realize that the reason I'm the size that I am is because I find myself that I eat at places on a regular basis that other people have to have a story about how they ended up there. Like, I'll need a restaurant to be like, oh, my God, last time I went there, it was my buddy's bachelor party. It's 3 a.m. I'm like, I was there at 11 last week in the morning waiting for them to switch over from breakfast to lunch.
2: You should flesh it out. That's a good bit. Yeah.
4: It's awful. Yeah. But it's true.
2: Yeah.
4: I'm such a child. I remember Billy Gardell and I were working on the road in Houston at Don Lernitz Club, the guy we were just talking about.
2: This was when Billy was big?
4: Yeah, this is when Billy was big. This is pre-TV Billy. Yep. Yeah.
2: Okay.
4: And we're there for 5 or 6 days, so he and I go to Walmart to get, like, some groceries or whatever, and we're checking out, and he looks at everything that I have up there, and he goes, you eat like a high 6-year-old.
2: And he was fat.
4: And I'm like, and then that's what he told me. I'm like, the fat guy from a show about a fat guy told me how terrible my diet was.
2: I love a high 6-year-old.
4: Because it was all colorful, you know.
2: The aforementioned. You've always been, but we know, you're not fat. You're just, you know, you eat a little bit. You can see that. But you've always been the same size as, I think we've met you.
4: Probably.
2: Were you that way as a kid?
4: Yeah, I played sports, but that was my thing. Was I was never like a runner. I never went to the gym. I just played a lot of sports.
2: Yeah, and then when that stops, you're right.
4: And then when I hit the road, it's like you can't just find a pickup soccer game in Des Moines.
2: Right? And you don't drink, right. So this is all your
4: sugar,
2: all your
4: baby.
2: Calories is food.
4: That's right. Sugar.
2: Good thing you didn't drink. You'd be another 100 pounds.
4: Yeah, yeah. Well, the new special, Fat Ryan. It's from.
2: I was going to say, why is it Ryan?
4: Because if you go to YouTube videos of me and go through the comments for almost every single video of me, people say I look like Fat Ryan Gosling.
2: Oh, yeah. You've been saying that now, right?
4: And I don't know how to take it.
2: Have you met Ryan Gosling yet?
4: No, I haven't.
2: Does he know they call you Fat Ryan Gosling?
4: I'm sure he does not. I'm sure it's not on his radar.
2: Probably not. He's pretty famous.
4: Yeah.
2: But it'd be great to ever
4: run
2: into the guy. Get a picture with him, too, you know.
4: Before and after.
3: Yeah.
2: Well, it's better than being, because Ryan Gosling's a really good-looking dude, so it's better than being called fat, some ugly dude.
4: Yeah.
2: Looking at the bright side, yeah, right.
4: Yeah, but that's what I talk about on stage, is I go, if you're me, the two ways to take that when you read it as much as I have is, the positive way is that's the sexiest man on the planet.
2: Yeah,
4: maybe if I ate better and got some exercise, I could be mistaken for an A-list celebrity in really low light.
2: Right.
4: Or the way I read it is, guys, you know who Ryan Gosling is? Yeah. Well, picture he just gave up. Okay, just had a 20-year cheat day. Got stung by a bee, had a handful of peanuts, reacted to both of them at the same time. That's the kind of vibes this guy's putting out.
2: Who have you guys gotten?
4: Everybody gets somebody.
2: Oh, man,
4: you look like someone.
2: I don't know.
3: I got Jonah Hill once before he lost the weight.
2: Speaking of fat, what'd you say, Nick?
3: So somebody told me once, they're like, oh, you look like Jonah Hill. And I was like, oh, this was like fat Jonah Hill.
2: Oh, yeah. I was going to say he was fat for a long time.
3: You could just not say anything. It's fine.
2: Well, Puss, and rightly so, his face structure kind of looks like Matt Damon.
0: I've had strangers probably 6 or 8 times in my adult life just tell me that I look like Matt Damon.
2: But, of course, you know what we call him, because I think Nick came up with the name.
3: No, somebody, the listener.
2: Oh, it's a listener.
3: Yeah.
2: Fat Damon.
4: Oh, God.
2: Yeah. So he's Fat Damon, well,
0: you're Fat Ryan, I'm Fat Damon.
4: I mean, you just put it on a T when you said it.
0: Yeah.
2: I know.
0: Yeah.
2: Yeah. Yeah, it was a listener that called him Fat Damon, right?
0: Yeah, he was disappointed that we had missed it.
2: Right. And Todd used to get, I love that, you would get somebody that, oh, yeah, you used to get Dwayne Allman. And they wouldn't say young Dwayne Allman, they'd say Dwayne Allman.
3: The weathered Dwayne Allman.
1: Dwayne Allman now.
2: Dwayne Allman now. When your hair was blonde, and yeah, I remember those days.
1: When I had the longer hair.
3: The flow.
1: And I would tie it back, I'd get Russell Crowe once in a while.
2: Yeah.
1: I don't see it.
5: I could see Russell Crowe,
2: But Russell Crowe's fat. You could be skinny Russell Crowe because he's fat now.
1: Which member of the Beach Boys, when we introduced the Beach Boys at a bar a long time ago, one of them said he reminded me of his friend Jeff Bridges.
2: Yeah, that was it. But you had longer hair.
1: It was the longer hair. It was the longer hair, and I had it tied back.
2: And Bridges was also 17 years older than you, too.
1: Yeah.
0: So. The self-check.
2: It's funny. You're right. They were good-looking dudes, but Todd always gets mistaken for guys a lot older than he actually is.
1: 20 years older, with the exception of Russell Crowe.
2: True.
0: The self-checkout monitor at the Walmart the other day told me I kind of looked like Josh Brolin. And I'll take that.
5: Self-checkout?
1: What?
5: The computer?
0: No, the one guy standing up there making sure to check IDs and stuff.
1: Oh, yeah, to make sure.
5: I just thought it was the actual machine trying to make small talk with you.
0: No.
2: Yeah, because those machines videos are horrible.
0: Yeah,
5: you look up at those things and go,
2: wow, man.
0: Yeah, I was talking to the machine.
3: I think that guy wants to bang you.
2: I think so, too.
0: I'll take the validation.
2: I definitely see Matt Damon. I don't see Josh Brolin.
0: Hey, I'm not going to argue.
2: No.
0: He's a damn handsome man. Somebody tells you to look at him, you go, okay, thanks.
2: You get the guy's number?
0: I did.
2: All right.
3: I think it's better to be called a fat version of a skinny dude than a fat version of a fat guy.
0: Like Jonah Hill?
3: You look like a fat Jonah Hill or Jack Black or whatever.
2: You look nothing like Jonah Hill. I didn't see that.
3: I was bigger at the time. I saw it. Well, as soon as they said it, I was like, oh, I should probably lose some weight.
2: That is funny. All right.
5: What about you, Tyler?
2: I don't remember. I mean, I really didn't get much. Somebody now we're going to get some dumbasses hating on me here in a second.
0: Pumpkinhead?
2: The email,
5: are open.
2: Pumpkinhead, exactly right. I remember. This was actually a good one. I didn't mind this one because... it was Barry Gibb. I used to get Barry Gibb. I didn't look like him, but he had a beard and long hair like him, so I get the Barry Gibb a lot, you know. I used to get that, but I didn't care about that. I like Barry Gibb, so whatever, you know.
5: Yeah. Staying alive. I can see it.
2: He's really old. He's like an old Barry Gibb.
3: Barry young and spry.
2: Barry Gibb's 80. Right. So Fat Ryan is out. Just go to fatryan.com.
5: Okay. Yep.
2: All right.
5: Yep.
2: Josh Need with us. He's at the Funny Bone in Omaha. See him now because he's not going to be on tour all summer. You know, he's at the Funny Bone if you're in the Omaha area. Then he's in Vegas coming back in September. How old are your kids now? I know your son's still...
5: He'll be 15 in July.
2: Yeah.
5: And my daughter will be 10 next month.
2: Great, man.
5: So it's fun, man.
2: Good times, man.
5: Yeah.
2: Good time. Having kids in the house is really good times.
5: Yeah.
2: Most people say that. I always said that. I miss that tremendously. Yeah, Nick posted a post. You posted a picture of your kids, Nick, on your Facebook about 7 years ago.
3: Yeah, it was from 7 years ago. My oldest son is graduating from college today.
2: Right, yeah.
3: And he said, I've never understood people that are like, can't wait to get these damn kids out of the house. I'm like, why'd you raise a bunch of assholes?
2: Yeah.
3: I don't get it.
2: I never got that either because... even people that have good kids sometimes want them out of the house. Yeah.
1: Well, I'm glad my kids are out of the house.
3: They're probably glad, too.
2: Have a 45-year-old guy living in your house.
1: Well, he's not quite 45.
2: Well, I know he's not.
1: But they're older now, and they should be out of the house.
2: Yeah. At that age, they should be out of the house.
0: But, I mean, isn't that kind of the job, is to raise them to leave and go out and live their own lives?
2: It's also sad.
3: You can still miss them when they're gone.
2: It's totally sad.
0: Yeah. But, I mean, that is what you're supposed to do as a parent.
5: But also
0: send them off
5: to
0: the world.
5: Do a good enough job that they can
2: do stuff,
5: but
2: in today's economy, it's
5: still like you enough to come visit regularly.
0: Yes. Right.
2: Right.
5: Yeah. See, I had the opposite when Dean was born, that the neighbors that I had were trying to rush it too fast, you know. Because I was just in literally the second day he was born, I was getting texts love it now, but wait until
1: 2 days to be born.
2: The second day he was born,
5: second day said. On earth.
1: Yeah, it was 48 hours of labor.
2: Boy, your wife, that's some hell. So they were saying, what? You love it now?
22: Yeah, he was like, yeah, you love it now. Wait till he's 16 and calls you a jerk because you won't let him borrow the car. I'm like, please enjoy like this for a week, a couple of days before everybody starts with the,
2: yeah, well, yeah, enjoy it now. That's bad advice. I never say anything like that. Unless you're

0: man?
1: Oh,
2: 27.
1: 19, 20?
0: Didn't your mom say, no, he can stay there until he gets his stuff going on?
1: Yeah. No.
2: Chet was in charge of the house, and that was how it was going to be.
0: Is that because it was your third college you dropped out of? Is that why you said
1: Well, I had dropped out of some colleges, but I was also like, hey, if you go to the community college and have a job, you're all right. I was doing that. But
3: also, in fairness, he was sleeping in his side of the bed.
2: So did you just go move in with your girlfriend?
0: Did you have to leave that day?
1: I went out. I found an apartment.
0: By yourself?
1: Yeah, pretty quick.
0: Kids can't do that nowadays.
1: It wasn't fun hanging out with that guy. I'm like, hey, you're probably right. Get out of here.
0: That's the guy I know you're talking
1: about. Reminds me, I should
0: have
1: an obituary to Google.
2: He does this every day, Josh.
0: Josh, he looks at the obituary every day. Because that stepdad is no longer with his mom.
1: No dice.
0: So he looks up if he's dead every day.
2: Son of a bitch, still breathing.
1: I think it'll be a poorly attended funeral. I just want to make sure somebody's there.
0: I just picture you standing over the casket and say, hey, wake up. It's about time you live somewhere else.
4: All right. Time for you to move.
1: All right. And so it's time for you to go.
0: So, yeah, he had a stepdad he hated. Sorry. Josh Need with us, Funny Bone, this weekend in Omaha. Tonight, one show, two shows tomorrow night, funnybone.omaha.com. Is that your latest special called Fat Ryan?
3: Yes, sir.
0: Okay,
1: that's
0: check
1: awesome.
0: It out. How many specials you got out?
3: Four.
0: All right. Yeah. Check them out. Just look up joshneed.com. All that stuff's on there.
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8: 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A vote to see if the contract for University of Nebraska President Dr. Jeffrey Gold should be extended another 3 years through June 2032, but restructure his bonus compensation will be held this morning in Kearney with the NU Board of Regents. In 2024, Regents approved of Gold's initial 5-year deal that gave him a base salary of just over $1 million. No more air service from Lincoln to Chicago on American Airlines starting next spring. The Lincoln Airport says the final date for this service is April 6th, but American will still continue to have air service from Lincoln to Dallas-Fort Worth and seasonal service from Lincoln to Phoenix. United will continue air service from Lincoln to Chicago. High school football tonight over on KFOR, FM 101.5, 1240 AM features Lincoln Southwest playing Lincoln East at Seacrest Field. Coverage begins at 6:50. And a reminder that tomorrow the Nebraska football team will host defending national champion, number 7th ranked Indiana Hoosiers. Kickoff from Memorial Stadium at 11 a.m. on Fox. 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
11: Or something in the photo, like nice. Give us an example, Nick.
12: They will dwell on something in the background.
13: Yeah, nice fireplace, yeah. Douche.
11: Yes, yeah, so it's always douche. It's always douche. It's
12: nice like shoelaces.
11: Yeah. So, earlier it would start. The people were being real. They were being dicks. They would say, "You take a picture of your foot was sticking in the picture. Nice foot, douche." So then we can't now become a bit. And I just posted the duck in my pool on my Facebook, and the second comment is, "Nice duck, douche." But earlier we started that comment about that day because people were mean. They were just mean. It wasn't. Now it's a funny thing.
13: Everything.
11: Yeah, they nitpick everything in the photo. If something's out of place in your house, you take a photo, put it on Facebook. Somebody's on there saying, "Yeah,
12: yeah." You know. And Tyler's like nothing but nice on the air. So
11: I know
12: why people would attack him. And I know.
14: This makes no sense.
11: Yeah, but the Nick too, man. Yeah, lightweights. All right. So you were talking off the air about Donut Day, right? Because you.
14: Yeah, it just seems to be a reoccurring theme. That's the only thing I'm capable of having conversations about is how terrible I eat. But I was reminded that it was National Donut Day, and Brian told me that...
11: And he's here, by the way, Brian, from the Funny Bone, right? Okay.
14: And
11: where were you? So where were you guys at?
14: Well, he was like, there's this new place that opened I want to check out called Hertz Donuts.
11: Yeah. Oh, and the Hertz Donuts bit?
14: No, it was actual.
11: Oh, they gave them Hertz donuts.
14: Yeah. Okay. So we went and got a dozen because we couldn't figure out which ones we wanted. And then he and I split a dozen donuts after we left your show that day.
11: Really?
14: That's amazing. Yeah. split a dozen.
13: And those aren't light donuts.
14: Those are dense.
13: A chore.
14: There's a reason that their delivery truck looks like an ambulance.
15: I want a donut now.
16: Josh, I love the Cincy shirts. Your t-shirt business, where do you, like, there's somebody great, I like the I'm looking at one that Cincy Smokes, give them the heater, it's like a pack of cigarettes with a bunch of baseball bats coming up. Like, where do you have, like, an office where people are coming up with these ideas, or do you take, do people reach out to the website?
15: You
16: have so many shirts.
14: Well, we have Cincy Shirts, which is our big local brand, but anybody listening should check out Old School Shirts, which is kind of like what we did for Cincy. But for other cities, and I would think there, Omaha's on there. We like did our homework and tried to find, you know, defunct sports teams.
15: That's
14: and
15: my favorite part.
14: Radio stations and you know, businesses that people remember and find their logos, because that people like that, those old fashioned.
12: You logos. Get permission then?
14: Or no, that's why we look for the ones that are out of business.
15: Okay. so nobody ever gets
14: the trademark
15: you, right?
14: expires.
12: So you can't get a cease and desist.
14: Correct.
12: Yeah,
14: people try. It's happened.
15: Yeah.
14: And we've gotten some legit cease and desist. The first one we ever got was from Wendy's.
12: Yeah.
14: We had a picture of we first started, we were funny t-shirts.
15: Right. I remember that.
14: And it was a picture of Dave Thomas in his apron with the spatula, and all it said was, "Damn, it feels good to be a gangster."
15: Oh, yeah. I remember
14: and it was just that, and then Wendy sent a cease and desist, and I was freaking out, because that was the first one I'd ever gotten, and I was like, oh, my gosh, we're gonna get shut down.
15: And they got some money behind them,
14: I wrote them. You should have seen the letter. If I could find the letter that I wrote to Wendy's apologizing, like, it was probably like, I was like, Wendy's was the first place I ever worked in high school.
12: Were you afraid they were really going to come after you?
14: Yeah, because I'd never had a cease and desist. Now we just throw them in the garbage.
5: Yeah.
15: you still go to Wendy's, though?
14: Yeah, of course.
15: Okay. Yeah.
14: But you know, the Steelers were the first real cease and desist that was
15: anti-Steelers shirt, wasn't it?
14: Because it said even God hates the Steelers.
15: That was right. they got that, huh?
14: That was
13: still
14: the first time we ever got pressed. No, we took that one down.
13: You got any warehouse you could send over here?
15: Push once one.
14: that was one that they. I mean, I can get you one.
13: Yeah. I would wear it every Monday.
14: But that was one where it was like they had so much power that they shut our website down. Like they told our internet. Like e-commerce platform, we will sue you if you don't shut down this site.
15: In the Steelers script?
14: No.
15: Steelers. Steelers, no matter what. Spelled the way that, okay.
14: Yeah, just a plain font, black shirt, white text. That's all it was.
12: How would they go about that?
14: Because it says the word Steelers.
12: Yeah, but then how can they get into your website and shut it down?
13: Because you're making money off of their trademark phrase.
14: Yeah.
15: Plus, they found out you were Cincinnati-based, too, probably. Yeah. Pissed off.
14: It's
15: frickin' Bengals.
14: Well, it wasn't even the Steelers. It was the NFL.
15: Oh, the NFL.
14: Yeah.
15: Okay. Well, yeah, they got some power, man.
14: Yeah, they sure do.
16: Well, our friend Austin Anderson got a cease and desist from the University of Nebraska at Lincoln.
12: He
16: was selling a shirt that was Herbie Husker. It said Herbie Fully Loaded. And he had a joint in his hand and cashed out eyes.
15: That would have made him. He'd have sold him.
16: He sold a bunch.
12: He did.
16: He sold the rest of his supply. Yeah. Well, you know, of course.
12: I have one.
16: Yeah.
14: If you want to know how different I feel about those now as compared to 20 years ago, we'll actually put in the description of the shirt or when we post it on social media, get yours before the cease and desist arrives.
15: Oh, really?
12: Yeah.
15: All right.
12: Man, you got to lean into that.
14: Yeah.
12: I would have checked in the NFL cease and desist and had it framed.
14: Oh, I think we do actually have it framed somewhere. I know we have the Wendy's one framed.
16: How do you feel about the new lettuce at Wendy's?
14: I don't get lettuce on things. I don't know. What have we learned today?
13: Nick's really pissed about the shreddy lettuce instead of the leaf lettuce.
16: It's really changed the junior bacon cheese.
12: Going back to our buddy Tony, that was one of his great quotes. Why are you putting lettuce on that?
15: That's right.
14: Yeah.
15: Well, that's where you imitate that fat girl voice. Remember that? You always do that bit.
12: Yeah. All right, here's a guy named Clint. He emails us. Says, I know Josh from video games and streaming on Twitch.
14: Are you
12: playing a lot of video games?
14: I was. And during COVID, I decided to take up streaming. And and Clint here, as we like to call him, Bohica.
12: Yes.
14: That's his screen name. He was very supportive from the beginning. He was one of the first people to come in and watch and start up the chat and try to get other people to come watch. And, you know, he loves you guys, loves Greg Warren and all all our buddies. Right. And, just a solid dude. And
15: Bohica's awesome. A solid dude. Okay.
14: Bohica's the man.
15: Were you good at video games then?
14: I was good enough that it wasn't unwatchable. But I told people don't come to this stream thinking you're going to get better at a video game.
15: Right.
14: Like the point of this is for us to all hang out and chat and talk and stuff.
15: Okay, good.
14: And I really enjoyed it because I was doing that Grand Theft Auto role play.
15: Hey, Push, you got a sound effect for this bit, don't you?
14: Is it the old one?
17: Oh, no, yeah, here. It's right here.
18: Nerd, nerd, nerd, nerd, nerd, nerd, nerd, nerd, nerd, nerd.
15: Keep talking.
14: You had another one for when Jeremy and I used to talk about Star Wars.
15: I know. Yeah.
14: Because I'm a nerd and I like nerd things. Every time I think of any of you, I hear that clip in my head.
15: What was that clip? The nerd thing.
14: Because I'm a nerd and I like nerd things and I do nerd stuff. It's true.
15: That is true.
14: Yes,
15: that was years ago. My God, it's years ago. You've known you a long time.
14: Grand Theft Auto.
15: Yeah.
14: You would it's like you walk around in character and interact with other real people.
15: You can slap a hooker, right? You can slap a hooker in that.
14: You can. Yeah. You can. What's today? Friday? Yeah, you can.
15: You can.
14: But I would do it. Everyone else in there they're trying to use that as like how to get the I wish I was a real life gangster.
15: Got it.
14: Thug criminal out of their system. I'm walking around. I made a character that looked like Hank Hill.
15: Okay.
14: And I was walking around in character pretending to try to find my son Bobby. And I was strictly going for laughs.
15: And that was it. Grand Theft.
14: Yeah. I mean, there's literally like what you said, you know, people are stealing cop cars and you know, robbing banks and
15: you
14: like
15: Hank Hill walking.
19: I'm trying to find my son. I know he was walking down the street a little while ago. Someone said they saw him.
14: And people be like, "What in the world?" But I just wanted to make the people watching me laugh.
15: Yeah. Well, that's pretty funny, actually, man. Did you do the voice, too?
14: Oh, yeah.
15: Could you nail the voice?
14: Right I used to do that voice so much.
15: All right.
17: Hey, we all got desperate for entertainment during COVID, man. Don't worry about it.
15: Do you still have the streaming? You're busier now. You don't have time to do
14: it. I have the setup, but I don't stream anymore.
15: Okay. What's Bohica do, then? He just remembers you from those days.
14: I'm sure we started a little, group chat.
15: Yeah, group, okay.
14: You know, sharing memes and that sort of
12: was
14: thing.
12: Was it just that game, or were there others?
14: I played others. No one wants to hear about this.
12: I'm curious what the cool video games are now. I mean, I could ask my son, but both my sons are big gamers.
14: Well, there's a game called Escape from Tarkov, which is just insanely difficult. I was definitely not good at that game. I might as well just had a.
12: And what is the premise of that?
14: You get dropped into like a big map, like a real world style map, you either bring your own stuff in and have like higher more firepower, and if you die you lose it, or you'd come in with nothing and try to run around and find stuff and then get back out with it before someone kills you. But it's not like one of those Call of Duties where you can see other players. Like it's meant to be kind of realistic.
12: Okay. So they can actually ambush you.
20: I don't know if I've seen Todd that excited when somebody said something in a long time and you said you get dropped in a map. Todd's eyes lit up. What, a map?
12: By the way, I quit my. I played this video game. And it was it's called GeoGuessr.
14: Okay.
12: And they just show you a picture somewhere. And you have to try to guess where it is. Yeah, and you would base that on the trees. A lot of times there would be a sign. You could see a sign and you could zoom in on the area code. And you would try to guess the exact location of where you are. And you could limit it. You could do all over the world or you could limit it to the United States.
14: My gosh. I got to see if it's got to still be a thing, right?
12: Oh, yeah. It's called GeoGuessr. It's a Google thing.
17: Was this a paid app? Did you give money for this, Todd?
12: Yeah, but I quit it. Because I geeked out.
14: You could buy more clues? Yeah. Is that what you could do?
12: No, I geeked out on it for a little bit there, and then I just got tired of it. You know, like all my addictions.
14: Oh, my gosh.
15: Nate. No, you'll get tired of one addiction. Two of them, alcohol and weed.
12: Yeah, there's a couple of them. I've stayed with
14: it. Nate Abshire put me onto this game that was all text-based, and it was using paper clips to take over the world.
0: and you started with like a paperclip factory and you had to use it to make more money and build more.
15: Wow.
0: It was so addictive and there were no graphics or anything. It was like, here's how many paperclips you're making. And it just, the number would go up.
15: And just use your finger again, push, please. Yeah. Yeah.
20: I love it when you say that.
18: Yeah, nerd.
12: That one actually sounds kind of interesting.
0: Like, oh, I'll send it to you. I'm going to send it to you. I might go play it on
12: You have to use your imagination.
0: Yeah.
20: Wow. I think that's based off that guy that traded that paperclip and ended up with a house.
15: That might have been. You heard that guy? Yeah, that's actually a pretty cool story.
20: Oh, yeah.
15: He kept trading stuff, and he got up to a house, right?
20: Yeah. He started with like a red paperclip.
15: Yep.
20: It might have been a big paperclip.
15: Yeah, now he's got the house he has a big red paperclip in the front yard.
20: Yeah.
15: Like a statue thing, yeah.
20: That sucks.
15: JoshSneed.com is the website.
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12: These advices or research has found that if you want to bond with someone, you bond over a shared dislike. You don't bond over things you have in common.
15: I've heard that before.
12: You bond over things you hate.
15: Oh, yeah.
20: Don't we live that every day?
12: Yeah.
15: Yes.
12: Shared dislike of a person or a topic generates a stronger sense of connection and trust than bonding over shared interests, according to a 2024 study. Mutual intolerance does a lot of social work very quickly. It signals two people see the world the same way, draws a clear line between who gets it and who doesn't. It gives both people a small but real boost in the process.
15: Oh, yeah.
20: Mutual intolerance.
12: Right. Shared taste tells you what someone likes. Shared contempt tells you how they think.
15: That could be the name of the show, Shared Contempt.
20: Really good.
12: The opposites attract theory also takes a hit here. Affinity bias means people are naturally drawn to others who see the world they do, so being irritated by the same things would logically fast-track a bond. Negativity bias compounds this. Most people have more to say about what frustrates or annoy them than what they do when what they actually enjoy. Which means shared grievances generate more honest, unfiltered conversation than swapping favorite things does.
15: Yeah, have you ever been in a group text before with, say, 5-6 guys? And I'm not talking about us, but sometimes it's us, but sometimes it's other groups text I'm on. And then you realize that your opinion might, some guys might not like your opinion, so you find a guy that did, and you text them separately.
12: Yeah.
15: It's not even about talking about each other. It's not him, because these are some of my best friends in my whole life, but a couple of them are different when it comes to political stuff, so I'll find the one guy or two guys I know, and it's like a separate text chain to hammer stuff like that. Yeah, so that's the way it works.
12: Yeah, I did that. Not on our text chain, by the way, but I
15: not ours, no.
12: Yeah, it was one with,
15: We contempt each other in front of each other.
12: Ryan was involved with this, and then somebody in the text chain said something, so I took an aside with Ryan, and we went off for a little while. Yeah. This article goes on. There's also the sheer relief of it. A lot of social energy goes into performing generosity and conspicuous non-judgment about everyone. Finding someone who not only doesn't make you feel guilty for having a less charitable opinion, but actually shares it, feels like you're putting something heavy you didn't realize you were carrying. Doesn't have to involve a person either.
15: No.
12: Discovering mid-introduction that someone else finds truffle on everything insufferable, has a strong feeling about Crocs, or is equally exhausted by people who won't stop talking about their marathon times, can create an instant sense of being seen that years of shared interests sometimes never quite deliver.
15: Yeah. Yeah, Nick, what'd you do? You sent an email to us yesterday, a text chain. What's your ADHD profile?
20: Oh, I took this just like quiz. Like, I fell for one of these Instagram things. It's like, oh, I needed focus and completing projects. And
15: Do you have ADHD?
20: Yeah, I think it would have been off the charts if that was an option.
21: This is the Todd and Tyler Radio Empire. This is the Todd and Tyler Radio Empire.
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1: 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A vote to see if the contract for University of Nebraska President Dr. Jeffrey Gold should be extended another 3 years through June 2032, but restructure his bonus compensation will be held this morning in Kearney with the NU Board of Regents. In 2024, Regents approved of Gold's initial 5-year deal that gave him a base salary of just over $1 million. No more air service from Lincoln to Chicago on American Airlines starting next spring. The Lincoln Airport says the final date for this service is April 6th, but American will still continue to have air service from Lincoln to Dallas-Fort Worth and seasonal service from Lincoln to Phoenix. United will continue air service from Lincoln to Chicago. High school football tonight over on KFOR FM 101.5, 1240 AM features Lincoln Southwest playing Lincoln East at Seacrest Field. 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And a reminder that tomorrow the Nebraska football team will host defending national champion, number 7th ranked Indiana Hoosiers. Kickoff from Memorial Stadium at 11 a.m. on Fox. 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I'm Jeff Motes on 104.1 The Blaze.
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17: I was just gonna ask, like, Tyler, what do you nerd out on?
18: Making fun of nerds?
19: Yeah. That's what he does.
20: No, I don't walk around and make fun of nerds.
19: No, you don't have many other interests other than doing your job.
20: Yeah,
19: which is
20: much.
19: What, you know, I'm glad that you're into your job.
20: Yeah. Yeah, you better be. Yeah. Right.
1: Cannonballs.
20: Nerds.
19: Yeah. I mean,
20: by the way, Josh.
19: He's kind of a music geek.
1: Yeah. Yeah, I nerd out on music, sure.
20: Do you collect anything?
1: I mean, I have a lot of CDs, vinyl, you know.
20: Tell them what your wife said when you met her about the nerd thing.
1: The two things that I didn't have when I met my wife that she said worked in my favor was a video game system and a gun.
20: Yeah.
1: Okay. Those two things helped me get it, like, okay, maybe I'll give him a chance.
20: I was surprised, though, you weren't, with your age push, I mean, because video games really weren't a thing for me and Todd, we were that age.
1: I had two video game systems growing up. Okay, I had an original NES, the original Nintendo.
20: Then you grew up, right?
1: And then when I was in high school, I had the N64.
20: Right.
21: How greasy were those controllers?
1: I really only played one game on that thing. It was GoldenEye.
20: Yeah, GoldenEye was good.
19: What was the Nintendo that had the disc?
1: Is that the GameCube?
21: GameCube.
19: Yeah.
21: I have a video game in my basement that is full of all the games we're talking about. I told my wife when we met, when we have enough money, I want to get a pinball machine and I want a stand-up arcade game. Because as a child, I would watch Silver Spoons.
20: Right.
21: And Ricky Schroeder had the arcade in his living room.
20: Yeah,
21: and
20: did,
21: it was
20: right.
21: like the epitome of wealth to me.
20: Right.
21: And my whole life, it's stuck in my crawl. That like.
20: So how many physical games do you have down the basement?
21: I have two. I have the stand-up arcade game and then a custom Cincinnati Reds pinball machine that I had made by a guy in Boston.
20: Wow.
21: Designed the whole thing.
22: That's awesome.
21: Yeah. And it's got, it's even got sounds in there of myself and my wife and my son. I haven't added my daughter yet, but it makes it sound like we're at a baseball game. So like you hit a target and it's like,
20: you a couple
21: let's
20: bucks,
21: go
20: right?
21: Reds.
20: Yeah.
22: Any Barry Larkin in there?
21: His face is in there.
22: That's awesome.
20: That's awesome.
21: I'll show you pictures of it when we're done here. It's really, really cool.
1: Don't show it to Tyler. He'll make fun of you.
20: No. The Big Red Machine. Yeah, they were the Pirates. They battled each other through the 70s. Some of my favorite memories of watching the Reds and the Pirates back in the day. In fact, one of the first times I ever saw a Pittsburgh game in Pittsburgh was the Reds. Yeah.
21: And, I went to a Pittsburgh
20: and
21: game.
20: Johnny Bench was playing third base. I saw one of the greatest catchers ever that day. Back in those days, days off for catchers were just about there in the field.
19: Yeah.
22: That makes me sound like you used to have to crank start your car.
20: It is. Does sound old, doesn't it? But I'm going to talk about old Reds here. Relax, man. Shut up, Nick. Hey, Nick, quit comedy. Can you tell?
22: I'm done.
20: Yeah, he quit comedy.
22: Do you sell giant hats, John?
20: What? No.
22: What happened?
20: On the website. Yeah, you have to tell.
22: I just got burned out.
20: Yeah.
22: Oh, I'm done. I'm loving not doing it.
20: Yeah.
21: Oh, really?
22: Yeah.
21: Have had no desire at all.
22: None.
21: Yeah.
1: The insurance game was calling.
20: Yeah.
1: And he answered.
22: Selling home, auto, you know, farm, business, life, great rates, great coverage.
20: It's funny here sometimes.
22: Like half the time a day.
20: Well, that's pretty much all.
22: Yeah, I've got it. The only time I think about it is when I'm surprised how much I don't think about it.
21: Yeah.
20: Well, that's interesting, right?
21: I mean, that's good.
20: Josh, do you know any successful comedians that quit? I really want to know that. I don't mean retired because listen, we all know some comedians that get to be a little older and they just get tired of the road. They slow down a little.

0: cable guy slowed down a little bit. Although she's Larry's back out doing some shows.
1: Yeah, but then they come back.
0: I'm not talking about rich guys that just slow down. I'm talking about guys. They're pretty they're headliners at Bones around the country. They're 35, 45 years of age and just quit. Do you know anybody like that?
1: I feel like Robert Hawkins kind of did that.
0: Okay.
1: Which is a shame because I don't know if there's anybody that made me laugh harder.
2: He was really fun
1: than him.
0: He was on the show with us a bunch, wasn't
3: he? Yeah, he was here a couple times. Yeah.
1: For sure, he was on your show.
0: Yeah. I asked Colleen that question. She knows some people like that. I mean, they're not rich guys, but they were working comedians. Yeah. Let's call them that. And they just stopped.
1: But there's also guys that went on to do other things.
0: Right.
1: And I look at it through the lens of I wish they were doing comedy for selfish reasons of like I love watching them do comedy. Like
0: I get that.
1: Like
0: Mark
1: Gross and Tommy John again.
3: That's what I was thinking of.
1: And you know, guys who went on to write or produce or whatever, it's like man, you were so good at this that I feel like the industry of stand up is getting robbed by something else.
4: A story like Nick's, did you think, well, obviously he lacked the passion. And he never had it to begin with.
0: Yeah.
1: He did 19 years of it.
3: Might be the case.
4: Were you passionate about it at one time?
1: Yeah.
4: And then what took it out of you? Just the small towns?
3: The drive and just doing it.
1: Having to do it.
3: Right.
1: Is what it would drive.
3: Right.
1: Because that's how the t-shirt company got started. That's why I did the social media for Airheads for 12 years. And that's why I take summers off is because when I started, I felt like every headliner that I met who'd been in the business for 20 plus years hated doing it. But it was their only thing they knew how to do.
0: Right.
1: And so I was like, I just never wanted to get to a point where I despised comedy because I felt like it took everything from me. And if I ever got married and had kids, I'd want to be around. So that's why all that other stuff started. And I feel like that's why I still love it.
3: That's smart.
0: Yeah.
3: And I never despised it, but I got to the point where I realized it had been a long time since I'd looked forward to a show.
1: Yeah.
3: Like, oh, no.
0: Like, the audience despised it.
3: The shows themselves were fun. And, the audience, you get to, I quit by popular demand.
5: Did you do that with your podcast, too?
0: Yeah.
3: Well, yeah,
5: quit by popular demand?
0: Oh, Josh had been a great guest on your podcast. Yeah. Tell me what it was called.
3: Yeah. It was called Next Window, Please. And it was basically I backed myself into a corner talking about cheeseburgers. There's only so much Arby's news.
0: Yeah.
1: That's what happened with me and Airheads. Like, after 12 years, I'm like, I don't know what I have left to say about this candy. I have said everything that I could possibly say.
0: 12 years talking about candy?
3: That's a long
1: 12 years.
3: Time.
1: Airheads and Mentos. I was their social media voice for both of those brands.
0: I didn't know that.
4: Now, Josh and I are both golf nerds, but I've heard from people who were golf nerds and then went into the business. That's a quick way to learn how to hate the world of golf.
1: Yeah.
0: Oh, yeah.
1: Yeah.
4: Going to work at a golf course.
5: I've known people that love to cook, and I've asked, would you ever think about opening a restaurant? No. If I had to do it, I wouldn't love it. I want to do it when I want to do it, and then...
0: There's a chef in the room, by the way. We need less cooks because we got chefs, right? Okay, good. Yeah. He's shaking his head over there. Although he runs a funny bone.
3: Please check it out. He has a remote-controlled lawnmower.
1: He's got the Roomba, the Roomba lawnmower.
0: And you're mowing your lawn right now?
5: Yeah. Grab that mic.
6: Yeah, it was a gift to myself this spring. So
0: you can do it from your phone?
6: Yeah.
0: Okay.
6: It's mowing my yard right now. Just like the inside vacuums vacuum your house. I got one for the yard.
4: Yeah. How much do those cost?
0: Push. You got to get one of those,
6: that
0: brother.
6: That was too expensive.
4: Yeah.
6: Yeah.
4: Like $1,000?
6: Like $3,000.
4: Oh,
6: wow.
4: $3,000.
3: Yeah, no, that ain't happening.
0: Yeah.
1: Did you name it?
0: But you have a big property, though,
6: yeah,
0: right?
6: Yeah, so I have like almost 3/4 of an acre,
0: right.
6: Just under an acre. And the last 3 weeks, I did the backyard, and now I just opened up and kind of mapped the whole yard.
1: It took 3 weeks.
0: So is that
1: to
0: how it works?
1: It maps
0: itself. You're not steering it right now.
6: It's doing its own thing. I'm just making
1: it's not
6: sure
1: a
6: it's not
1: VR
6: good.
1: Game.
0: I know. Also, it maps itself out.
6: Yeah.
0: Okay.
6: But you can walk behind it, and the app turns into like a remote controller, so you can move it around if you wanted to.
1: You should put a camera on it. Do like a Honey, I Shrunk the Kids app.
6: Right?
3: Yeah.
4: Or you should get yourself a bunch of acres and then get a combine and a tracker.
6: Those are basic.
4: They do the same thing.
6: Yeah.
4: You can pre-program combines.
0: Does it ever get stuck anywhere?
6: It hasn't yet. And that's kind of what I'm doing now that it's doing the whole yard. I'm just making sure
4: everything's clear.
6: Yeah.
0: Okay.
1: You thought about naming it, but you haven't yet.
6: I started with just Mo. I'm like, oh, Mo. You name it. So it's M-O-E. But it's
5: real creative.
4: Oh, yeah. Hey, Mo. I like it.
1: I do, too.
4: Simple.
0: Just call it Mo?
4: Right.
0: Okay.
4: Don't overcomplicate
1: it. I like that a lot.
0: That's great. Have people ever see you doing it, thinking you're just so bored you're watching a mower?
6: The first couple of times it ran, I sat there like an old man. Just had a beer and watched it mow the yard.
4: You didn't walk behind it, get your steps in. Yeah. You know, just sat and watched.
0: Yeah. He's just shabby. He's on his feet all the time.
5: I wanted to say your neighbors were judging you, but they probably did that long ago.
6: They all love it.
3: If you put a camera on that, I'd watch something like that. Like, I'll get sucked into the reels of, like, totally. people just power washing things. Like, well, there's nothing soothing about
0: they're
3: it.
0: They're on for a reason. You're right. Mm. Yeah, the power washing videos.
1: Oh, the clean a rug?
0: Right. Yes. Clean a rug stuff, yeah.
5: Man, I've hung through too many of those.
0: Yeah.
5: Oh, well, wow, they're really scrubbing that rug.
0: That's a human condition thing. Yeah, it does soothe you. That's why they show those videos.
1: Aaron Weber, has he been? He just did a video where he knocks on someone's door and says, "Hey, I see your yard needs to be mowed. Do you mind if I mow it for you?"
0: As a grown man, okay.
1: And because have you seen those where like a guy like cleans up someone's like overgrown
5: like
1: yard?
5: Elderly people who can't take care of their own yard. Yeah.
1: So Aaron does it, and then like you're hooked, like 30 seconds in, and then his tour date starts scrolling.
0: Oh, really?
1: So he knew. Like, he knew you were going to watch it. Brilliant. And then he gets his tour dates.
5: That's
1: it's
5: awesome.
1: So great. I was so jealous.
0: Did he clean a person's
1: yard? Yeah, it was a video like you watch of anybody else doing it.
0: The nice guys do that. Yeah, I've seen that.
1: But he just starts scrolling his upcoming tour dates.
4: Do they sometimes get insulted? Like, I can take care of my own yard.
1: Or did he just did one because he knows people will watch that.
4: Oh, okay.
0: Yeah, well, they're overgrown, and if they walk up, and
1: it's
0: right.
1: It's like usually like a senior citizen.
0: And the person's so happy, and the guy really cleans it up, man. Yeah.
1: Yeah.
0: And he did that with his tour dates.
1: Yeah.
0: Oh, I got you.
1: Yeah, it was hilarious.
0: Out. Yeah, Aaron Weber's very funny. Josh Dean's funny, too. He didn't quit. He didn't quit the biz.
4: Still got the passion.
5: It's been like this for months.
0: Yeah. Funny Bone in Omaha since Nick quit.
4: Yeah. Right, and you're actually looking forward to your Funny Bone appearance in Omaha.
1: I can't wait. This is my first time at the new club. I have not seen it yet.
0: Oh, it's beautiful.
1: It's beautiful.
0: So excited. It is beautiful.
1: But it's appropriate that it's Mother's Day weekend because I always refer to Colleen as my comedy mom.
0: Right.
1: And, man, you guys, you're my favorite, man. Thanks.
3: Did she make sure she was out of town when you were here?
0: Yeah. Make sure you order food before Brian watches us mowing tonight.
3: We're
1: going to get a dozen donuts this morning.
0: Yeah, feed a dozen donuts. Josh Need with us.
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8: 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A vote to see if the contract for University of Nebraska President Dr. Jeffrey Gold should be extended another 3 years through June 2032, but restructure his bonus compensation will be held this morning in Kearney with the NU Board of Regents. In 2024, Regents approved of Gold's initial 5-year deal that gave him a base salary of just over $1 million. No more air service from Lincoln to Chicago on American Airlines starting next spring. The Lincoln Airport says the final date for this service is April 6th, but American will still continue to have air service from Lincoln to Dallas-Fort Worth and seasonal service from Lincoln to Phoenix. United will continue air service from Lincoln to Chicago. High school football tonight over on KFOR FM 101.5, 1240 AM features Lincoln Southwest playing Lincoln East at Seacrest Field. 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And a reminder that tomorrow the Nebraska football team will host defending national champion, number 7th ranked Indiana Hoosiers. Kickoff from Memorial Stadium at 11 a.m. on Fox. 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
13: The Blaze.
14: There's one in there, Todd, you'll probably get to it eventually, where he kind of goes back. It's like he doesn't make a big... He gives something really cool away for something not as cool. And people, they wonder why he did it. I'll remember when you say it.
15: All right. It started out with the paperclip. Yeah. And he traded it for a fish-shaped pen.
14: Right.
15: This is in Vancouver. Then he traded that for a hand-sculpted doorknob in Seattle. Then he got a Coleman camp stove with fuel for the doorknob. Then he went to California, traded the camp stove for a Honda generator. And then he got a big pack here. He traded the generator for an instant party. Empty keg, an IOU for filling the keg with beer, Budweiser sign, blah, blah, blah. And then he traded that instant party for a snowmobile. Traded the snowmobile for a two-person trip to somewhere in British Columbia. Then he traded the second spot on the trip for a box truck. And then he traded the box truck for a recording contract. I don't know how you facilitate some of these. Then the recording contract went to...
14: He kept trading them.
15: Yeah, he traded that for a year's rent in Phoenix. And then he traded the rent in Phoenix for one afternoon with Alice Cooper. And then, Nick, you're like this. He traded the afternoon with Alice Cooper. I'd be insulted if I were Alice Cooper. But right. And then he got a Kiss motorized snow globe for this. Traded the snow globe.
14: That was it.
16: That's the step back.
14: Yeah, that's a step back.
16: Motorized.
14: That was the step back one, right.
15: Right. Traded the snow globe to Corbin Burnson.
0: Oh,
14: because he collects them.
0: Yeah. Right.
15: For a role in the film Donna on Demand, and then he traded that film role. Again, I don't know how you do that. Okay. And he got the house in Kipling, Saskatchewan for the movie role.
14: Now, nobody else could do that now because people played along.
0: Yeah,
14: that was
0: yeah,
14: cool.
0: A lot of playing along.
15: Yeah, they felt like
13: you would be not. Surprised.
14: Yeah.
13: So,
14: well, yeah.
13: The other thing that happened during COVID is what? That I became a degenerate sports card purchaser again.
14: Oh, okay. You did? Okay.
13: Yeah.
14: All right.
13: Like real, real, real far down the rabbit hole. And so my son now has taken a liking to...
14: What's your most expensive sport card you have?
13: I just sold my most expensive one. I had an autographed Shohei Ohtani rookie card.
14: Wow.
15: No.
13: Yeah.
15: How much did that go for?
13: $10,000.
15: Really?
14: Wow.
13: But how now my son is
14: in. You mind telling me what you paid for that originally?
13: A couple hundred bucks. It came wow. in a box. I opened the box of the product that
14: year. Oh,
13: you
14: broke a box. You got it.
15: Oh.
14: Yeah. So you lucked out. Okay.
13: Yep. Pulled it.
15: Do you regret selling it? You think it would just go up?
13: I think it'll keep going up.
15: Yeah. Of course it will.
13: That's fine.
14: But $10,000 is nice.
13: Yeah. Well, what's funny is I put it on eBay several years ago at $10,000 or best offer because it was like, you know, people were buying that same card for $1,000 or $800. Right. And I was like, I just want to see what kind of offers people, like what it'll get to.
14: Just before we started playing?
13: What's
14: just
13: that?
14: Knowing he was coming?
13: No. This was probably 5 or 6 years ago.
14: Got it. Yeah.
13: So I put it on there, $10,000 or best offer, and honestly, I forgot it was on there.
14: Yeah.
13: And then about 3 weeks ago, I get an email from eBay, your item sold, and someone had bought it for $10,000.
14: Wow.
13: Yeah.
14: Man.
13: But it's crazy. But my son is into cards now, and we do card shows where we set up as a vendor, and we have a card show at our baseball facility every other month. And him and his buddies will do this trade-up challenge. Where they'll start with a dollar card,
14: okay,
13: and then they'll go around to different vendors and say, "I'm trying to trade this up for something else," and then they'll leave the place with like $100 card because they've traded up from 1 to 3 to 5 to 10 to 20.
14: Oh, okay, so the guys, is anybody losing money then? The guy that trades for a crappy card,
13: cards. The first guy that gives them a $2 card for a $1 card is probably losing a buck. But, you know, it's all these small jumps, and you're just trying to find stuff that's cool, and then you try to find a person
14: you're involved.
13: Really cool.
14: You do a lot of stuff for, like, the various pro sports teams in Cincinnati. Did you ever use that to get people to sign stuff for you?
13: No, not really, because I feel like it would
14: be that
13: go
14: guy.
13: Away. Yeah.
16: That's probably why they keep inviting you back.
13: Yeah. But some of them would. You know, because like they'll ask us if we do a T-shirt of them. Like many Reds players have, if we've done a shirt for them, will come into our store and ask for one for their family, or they'll want to print one. You know, in the store. So if they do that, then I don't feel bad saying, "Hey, well, that's cool. Yeah, of course. Would you sign this for my son or something?" But you know, if I'm in, I always book my son.
14: Where I can sell it, make some money.
13: Yeah. If you sign this for my son, he's going to trade it up to get a better card.
14: I got a Paul Skeens bobblehead right now. Nice. I was at Bobblehead Day a couple of weeks back.
15: Yeah, but so do 40,000 other people.
14: I know. It was on eBay that day. That somebody, this guy sitting in front of me at the Pirate game a couple weeks back on Paul Skeens bobblehead day, and we were just sitting there with our boxes, and we were there maybe 5 minutes in our seat, and the guy in front of me says, looks back at me, goes, "It's a one's on eBay already." So we just put eBay.
0: Oh, we looked it up that Monday. There were a ton of listings where you could tell the baseball field was in the background of the photos in the listing.
14: Right.
0: They were still in the stadium when they were listing it.
14: Yeah. But none of them were signed by Paul Skeens.
0: No.
14: That'd
0: but they were going for like $60.
14: I know.
13: So when my son played at Cooperstown, we on the way up to the tournament, we stopped and saw Skeens pitch in Pittsburgh.
14: Oh, really?
13: Yeah.
14: Oh, cool, man.
13: And they broke the record for most home runs in a game that night against the Mets. They hit like 8, and they ran out of fireworks.
14: That's a cool game to see. Josh Need with us. He's at the Funny Bone in Omaha tonight. We had Steve Schripper. You're on this weekend, by the way, too. I should have the Funny Bone all weekend, tonight and tomorrow night. Steve Schripper was on the program with us earlier, too. He's got a new book out. And I'm
15: Willie Boy Eats the World. It's a kid's book.
14: Written 8 books. I guess they're all that stuff. And our old friend Tony was in the studio with us, too, in case you missed that. It was a lot of fun. Check it out on the podcast. And Josh is at the Bone this weekend. Then you take the whole summer off. Don't we?

0: we mentioned comedy. You know, you don't do it during the summer. Is that tough? Do you jones really hard? I know you're busy, but you jones on the weekends. You know, you jonesing?
1: No, I think I've been doing it long enough that I do it enough. That's what I love. You know what I mean? Like that's the thing is I book enough to where I'm not sick of it, but I also book enough to where I don't like itch. What's hard is to go to a show and not be on the show. So if like somebody's in town or something like that, you do when you're sitting there, be like, ah, man.
2: Yeah, but you've gotten to a point in your career now where you can be comfortable doing that.
1: Right.
2: I would think early on you worry about out of sight, out of mind if you disappeared for a few months.
1: Right. And let's all be honest. I don't write often enough that like I'm gonna forget my act over the summer. Right.
3: Yeah, but do you ever get any looks on like Friday?
0: Let's all
3: morning?
0: Be honest. Colly would hate you for saying that. Let's all be honest as I'm appearing in the bonus.
1: Well, no, I have new material now. Yeah. I'm just saying like over the course of 3 months or 2 months that I take off, like it's not like I forget how to write, you know, because I'm used to like grinding on it. You know, I've never been that way. I've always done better when I don't force myself to do something like writing wise.
0: How about you, Nick, when you used to write?
1: Yeah. Would you do it every day?
4: Oh, no.
3: Did you do it every year?
4: I'd get an idea that I would just, you know, flesh it out at shows.
1: Right.
4: I wasn't sitting down and being like, oh, how... I honestly, by the end, all my jokes were just covered in bodily fluid. Like, who's going to leak on this? It's like a tough process.
2: I don't think there's any comedian out there that will say, oh, I write too much.
1: I think there are.
2: Really?
1: You tell I don't know if they would say they write too much, but I will tell you they write too much.
2: Okay.
1: You know, it's like, I mean, Ron White, I always go back to Ron White because like that guy had the same act in clubs forever, but he wasn't famous. So people hadn't seen it. And there was a reason why when he got his big break that he could do this act that he'd honed for so long.
0: That's
1: and it was
0: point.
1: Incredibly polished.
0: It was.
1: Because it wasn't like, I got to replace this with something else. Well, nobody heard the first thing you wrote, and it was doing just great.
0: That's
1: so,
0: a good point, yeah.
1: You know, that's what prompted this new special finally is I finally felt like I was at a point where the act that I did have, it was starting to get a ton of views online from my dry bar special that I felt like, okay, now this is the first time I've experienced going to a club where somebody's like, do the whatever bit, you know?
0: Okay.
1: I'd never had that before. And now I get it all the time, which is awesome. But it also was like, okay, now I got to start writing new stuff because people aren't just coming to the comedy club because they want to see a comedy show. They're coming because I'm there.
0: Yeah.
1: And that was a new thing for me, which was an awesome feeling.
2: Yeah. Your comedians rue the fact that, you know, they'll get a special and then they can't do those jokes anymore.
1: Yeah, sure you can.
2: Yeah, well, you can, but, you know, they feel obligated to write some new stuff to replace that.
1: But you'll find that your true fans, like, and I saw it. I saw it with Ron White. I saw it with Hedberg. I saw it with Attell. Like, all those guys. When they got to a certain level where they were drawing people that were there on purpose because they knew who was on stage, they want to hear the old stuff that they've you know,
0: it's like the greatest hits.
1: Freebird or whatever, you know?
0: Yeah.
2: They want to hear
1: which is wild.
0: Yeah. It is wild. It is wild.
1: But very cool.
0: I mean, Bert had to tell the Russian story, you know, how many times? Is he still doing it?
3: I think the last time I saw him, he did.
0: Really?
4: What a nightmare.
0: Yeah, I know. He must hate that.
2: I think he's trying to get away from it, but he just can't.
3: I don't,
1: Well, Ron told the story about getting kicked out of a bar in New York City, and I would watch watch theaters.
2: Oh, the tater salad.
1: Yeah. I would watch theaters say the punchlines with him, like they were singing along.
0: Really?
1: And then, but here's the thing. They're not laughing. Like they're kind of laughing, but they're not. It's not like they're hearing it for the first time laughing.
0: Yeah.
1: But when he's done, they applaud like they heard it for the first time.
0: Yeah, that's true, man.
3: Yeah, I saw Bert do the machine story the last time, it was in front of an arena full of people.
1: Yeah.
3: And you know, everybody in that place had heard the story.
1: Sure.
0: Well, the first time I'd heard the story was in the studio.
3: Yeah.
0: He told us that story in the studio.
3: On the air.
0: And we hadn't seen him. Yeah, we'd just met him. And he was just a funny bones guy.
2: Well, that was before he blew up, too.
0: True, but he was doing it on stage, so I'd never even seen it anywhere online or nothing. So when he sat in front of us and told that story, we looked at him like, wow, this is crazy. Then we realized, oh, it's a polished story.
4: This guy's a hell of a storyteller.
0: This guy's a great storyteller.
3: Yeah, but I think even he has said that it sucks to have your benchmark.

0: He would go, don't nobody go to the bathroom for 25, 35 minutes, you know.
1: He got to coordinate. He would just do them back to back.
2: Just to get it out of the way.
1: And he'd go, all right, I think we're good here, right? Okay, let's, and then he'd do the act. And I thought that was awesome.
3: I don't know if we have enough
4: what
3: time.
4: What was it like to see Hedberg back in the day?
3: Yeah, I know.
4: The
3: we missed Hedberg by a month. He died.
4: He was so fresh, and dude, just to see that dude. I don't know. The greatest. The rooms had to be crazy.
0: Yeah, just the absolute. I have so many stories. I know we don't have time for him, but he was the absolute best.
3: Give us one story on Hedberg.
0: In his album Mitch Altogether, if you look in the liner notes, it'll say thank you Josh for Quacky.
3: Okay.
0: Quacky was a stuffed koala bear that I made for him and Lynn, where if you press the paw, it would do all of Mitch's jokes about koalas.
3: Oh, really?
0: And they would take it around the road with them and order room service and blame it on the koala bear. Like they would just do a bunch of fun stuff and blame the koala bear. Because when you work with him, you write like him.
3: Okay.
0: Like you just, it just naturally.
3: Right.
0: And so I wrote these jokes and I tried to give them to him and he said, I can't do these. These are your jokes. And I said, well, I can't do them. They don't make sense. So he called me on stage in the middle of his set one night and I did my Mitch Hedberg jokes as Mitch in the middle of his set.
3: Wow.
0: And everybody loved him. And then we did that every night for every time I worked
3: with him. Oh, so you were actually good friends.
4: That's awesome.
3: I didn't know that. I never knew that.
5: He died 21 years ago. That was 05.
0: Yep, 05.
5: Speedball, right? Wasn't it John Belushi that took him?
0: I think so. It was in...
3: You never partook with them?
0: That was what I loved about him. He knew I was he knew that at some point I was going to go get donuts and he'd go get whatever he was going to get. We'll see you tomorrow.
3: You would mainline donuts. Right. Joshny.com is the website for all his stuff. Thanks, buddy. Good to see you again, brother.
0: You too, guys.
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8: 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A vote to see if the contract for University of Nebraska President Dr. Jeffrey Gold should be extended another 3 years through June 2032, but restructure his bonus compensation will be held this morning in Kearney with the NU Board of Regents. In 2024, Regents approved of Gold's initial 5-year deal that gave him a base salary of just over $1 million. No more air service from Lincoln to Chicago on American Airlines starting next spring. The Lincoln Airport says the final date for this service is April 6th, but American will still continue to have air service from Lincoln to Dallas-Fort Worth and seasonal service from Lincoln to Phoenix. United will continue air service from Lincoln to Chicago. High school football tonight over on KFOR FM 101.5, 1240 AM features Lincoln Southwest playing Lincoln East at Seacrest Field. Coverage begins at 6:50. And a reminder that tomorrow the Nebraska football team will host defending national champion, number 7th ranked Indiana Hoosiers. Kickoff from Memorial Stadium at 11 a.m. on Fox. 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
15: Feeds in my social media, like that, you know, the languages that we were talking about yesterday, the third most popular language in each state.
16: Oh, yeah, that was interesting.
15: Yeah, that comes in map form.
16: Oh,
15: they're, they're not all road maps. There's one called Terrible Maps.
16: Yep.
15: There's one called Map Porn. Are you enjoying the days getting longer now?
16: Do you masturbate to map porn? Oh, I love the days getting longer.
15: Yeah.
16: I like flying in the daylight more. I don't like flying at night. It sucks.
15: Because I want to see a map. And I've seen this map where you chase 70 degrees. You know, you drive all over the country and you end up in certain parts of the country, certain times of the year, where the temperature will be 70 degrees.
16: That'd be a nice trip.
15: And, some guy has taken painstaking and he's plotted it out. And here's where you go, and you can travel throughout the year and maintain 70 degrees.
16: I like that.
15: I want to do a map where you chase the 10 o'clock sunset.
16: 10 o'clock at night?
15: Yeah.
16: Well, what time of year does it turn 10 o'clock, the sun go down to here at 10 o'clock at night?
17: We're right about there.
15: Yeah, we would have to go further north.
16: Well, 21st is the longest day of the year,
15: right.
16: The 20th, something like that.
15: Okay. We'd have to go further north. Because, growing up on the North Dakota, Manitoba.
16: Oh, that's right. You had daylight all day long. That's why you had that sunshiny personality.

0: Well, no, I remember the latest the sun stayed up.
1: That's coming from me. Yeah. Right.
0: Was 10 o'clock. If you got to the, you know, it was a 9-hole golf course we played.
1: It was 10 o'clock in rugby?
0: Right. And if you
1: generally 50 miles from Canada, right?
0: Right. If you got to the number 90 at 10 o'clock, you had enough light to finish.
1: Wow. That's cool.
0: And that was midsummer.
1: Yeah.
2: Can we get the 6:30 tea time, please?
1: Yeah. For 18?
2: Yeah.
1: Yeah.
2: Right. What the hell?
1: That's cool, man.
0: See, now, I haven't checked the exact time, but you know, when I go up to Alaska.
1: Would you need a plane for that?
0: Oh, certainly.
1: Yeah, these are planes.
0: Because at some point, you're chasing major latitudes.
1: Right.
0: Like, you couldn't be in Alaska right now because the sunset is, like, after 11 o'clock.
1: Oh, you're going to be... Oh, it's late. And you're going to be there in a couple weeks.
0: Yeah, and it's kind of cool because I don't really like driving in the dark, and there's not going to be much dark when I'm there.
2: You're near Anchorage, right?
0: Right, and then I'll be going north up to... the farthest north I'll go is Denali Park, which is about a four-hour drive from Anchorage.
2: Well, this is late June, South Central, Anchorage, Kenai. Your sunset's about 11:30.
1: Wow.
0: And that means it stays, you know, dusk. Until about midnight.
3: Yeah. That almost seems like a bit much.
1: Yeah, good thing you'll be drinking. You can fall asleep earlier than that.
0: Oh, it throws off your body clock. Because I remember Christy and I had a busy day the last time we went to Alaska. Mm-hmm. And we looked at each other. Hey, I'm kind of hungry. You kind of hungry? Yeah, what time is it? Oh, it's 10 o'clock.
1: Yeah.
0: Yeah. Well, yeah, maybe we should eat.
1: And the Alaska Taco Bell was open or not?
0: No, we were staying at a cabin. At
1: okay,
0: good. So, yeah, we cooked us a little
3: dinner. Go forage for berries?
0: Cooked us a little dinner.
2: And the far north.
1: Dingle.
2: Like Point Barrow?
0: Yeah.
1: Sorry.
2: May 10th to August 2.
1: I should only say that when
0: May
1: I'm not
0: May 10th to August
1: 2,
0: the sun doesn't set, right?
2: No sunset.
0: Yeah.
2: May 10 to August 2.
1: What?
2: No sunset.
1: Forgive me for asking this, Nick. What time is it in Alaska?
0: They are.
1: Is it central or is it western?
0: It's 1 hour behind Pacific time.
1: Oh, okay. Oh, it's 1 hour. Okay.
0: So from central time, it's 3 hours. 3 hour difference.
3: What do they call it?
0: Alaska Hawaii time.
3: They're the same time as Hawaii?
0: Yeah.
1: Hmm. I thought Hawaii was 6 hours.
2: I thought Hawaii was first.
1: Yeah, I think that's wrong.
0: Oh, you may be right.
1: Yeah.
0: Oh, yeah, because Hawaii doesn't do the daylight time.
1: Right.
0: And I think Alaska does. Mm-hmm. So that means Point Barrow in the winter. The sun doesn't rise for whatever period of time you said there.
2: Yeah, well, this is May 10 to August 2, so that's almost 3 solid months. Yeah.
1: If I had to deal with just a darkness 24/7, I'd be eating a gun. You know?
2: I think it'd be the same weirdness going all sun.
1: I'd still rather have all sun than all dark.
2: Absolutely, but
1: no
2: I think
1: comparison. Just you can go into a black room, paint the windows, and go to sleep. You know,
2: I think there'd be some psychosis kicking in about mid-July.
3: Either way, the people that live there have to be...
1: Stupid.
3: You know, wired in a certain way to be able to put up with just complete darkness, complete sunlight.
1: Right.
0: No, if you're there year-round, I don't know how you acclimate or how many years it takes you to acclimate.
2: Yeah, and people that are lifers in that area, like...
1: Which is a lot of people.
2: Oh,
3: that's probably how you acclimate.
1: Yeah.
0: Right.
3: You just don't
1: and
3: know
1: there's no women
3: else.
1: Up there either, man.
0: And if you watch the episode of True Detective called North Country, bad things happen.
2: Yeah. Weird things.
0: When it's total darkness. Weren't they way up in northern Alaska?
2: Yeah, they were somewhere near there.
0: In the wintertime?
1: I had to walk
2: country.
1: I had to come to work today in the dark. I hated that. That sucks.
2: Shut up.
1: It's like sunny as hell when I wake up at home in the morning.
3: It's pretty bright when I left.
1: Oh, yeah.
0: Yeah.
2: Shocking. Nick's the only one who drives in sunglasses.
3: It's like a natural time to wake up.
1: Don't you like that? You're right. I like coming to work when it's light outside. I do that every day unless I'm here.
2: Screw you guys.
1: Yeah. It's dark, man. Yeah. It's also early here. 7:01. Is that right? Central time?
0: Yes.
1: Okay. All right.
0: If you're listening live.
1: Yeah. You listen to us on the podcast anywhere. Our buddy Zach Peters are going to stop in a little later on this morning. Just us tomorrow hanging out. Yeah. They found a... I don't get this. They found yeast in a mummy's belly, and they want to make bread out of it.
0: Little sourdough?
1: Yeah, probably sourdough, right. But so it's pre-digested mummy belly stuff?
3: I didn't read much more into it than that, but it's like they were like, they found yeast in this mummy, and somebody's like, hey, I'll take that.
1: Let's make some bread out of it. So the body, the mummified body, is it from ancient times?
2: It's a modern mummy.
1: Yeah. Oh,
2: we're still doing that.
1: Yeah. Well, no, I mean, was it mummified or is it actually a mummy? Like, you know, they wrap it in bandages. Is that the old mummy,
0: this
1: right?
0: This thing is 5,300 years old.
3: Okay. Yeah.

0: Well, with butter, it probably tastes pretty good. You know,
1: been brewing for thousands of years.
2: Yeah, but isn't this how a horror movie starts? I mean, don't it doesn't everyone get infected and turn into something?
0: They turn
2: into
0: mummies, yeah. Right. Yeah.
3: Everybody that eats at the haunted sandwich shop.
2: Right. Right. This is how something starts,
0: a
2: isn't
0: haunted
2: it?
0: Haunted sandwich shop.
3: Is this the oldest starter for a loaf of sourdough then?
0: I couldn't think. Well, I don't know what's older.
1: Well, this is how pandemic has changed our thinking. You know, everybody's thinking sourdough because everybody made crappy sourdough during pandemic.
0: Yeah.
1: The first thought before pandemic would have been beer.
0: They would beer.
1: They would
0: Have
1: made beer out of this yeast.
0: I would rather have a beer than a sourdough out of this mummy. Mummy beer would sell. Maybe guys with long beards and every stupid, you know.
1: I got no problem with sourdough.
3: Yeah. Oh. You wrap some toilet paper around your head and order a pint.
2: This says they actually found four different yeasts in the mummy's guts, skin, and even some brownish water that melted off his body.
0: That's called diarrhea.
3: The oldest diarrhea in the world.
0: Yep.
2: Yeah, I don't know.
3: How does it work with the starter? Because do they just take a little bit of that off for each loaf, or does the starter just keep going? Because once you have a starter...
0: Yeah. I don't even know how that works. My daughter makes it. How do you even make it? Why does it take a week for it to grow?
2: There's a bread starter in our fridge, too. Yeah. You take a little bit out to start to make with the new loaf, and then you feed it again, and it continues to grow.
0: Feeding.
1: So from the start to the finish, how long does it take to whip up a loaf of sourdough?
2: Oh, I mean, if you have the starter, no longer than it takes to bake a normal loaf of bread.
1: Oh, okay.
3: Do you use yours for sandwiches?
2: I don't do it. My daughter does.
3: The bread?
2: No, I eat the bread, sure. Yeah.
3: Well, do you just eat it plain?
2: Yeah, sometimes.
1: Germinate? In the fridge for a little while?
2: I think when she started the starter, it took like a week or maybe 2 weeks to get it going, and then after that, you can use it any time.
1: It's about a five-minute drive to the bakery. That's where I usually get my sourdough.
0: Yeah, somebody else, a professional, doing it for you there.
1: Sometimes if you get there too early and it's just coming out of the oven, they can't put it through their little slicer machine because it gets all mangled.
0: Well, that happened on the plane after they gave me the pistachios, the graham crackers and pretzels, and still didn't give me my freaking beer. They brought in sourdough bread and said, here you go, eat this for a while. Let's dry your mouth out more, parched boy.
1: I don't have a lot of bread around the house. But if I do, I get that whole wheat sourdough.
0: We were talking about how on the flights they give all these salty, dry stuff before they give you a drink. You know,
1: that's the old
3: bar should
1: trick.
3: Give you a drink when you walk on the plane.
0: They should. Yeah.
1: That's why bars did free peanuts
0: right
1: at one time.
0: Yeah.
1: So you drink more beer.
0: But the donkey was so slow, man. You know? So slow. Nice lady, but just too slow, man. Pick it up.
1: That's another chapter in the memoir.
0: What?
1: The donkey was so slow.
0: Yeah, she was. Yeah, whatever. It was a nice flight. It was smooth. That's all that matters. Yeah.
3: Is it direct?
0: It's direct from DC, right?
1: Cutting this guy open and finding yeast. What compelled them to do that? Seems two hikers found the mummified remains of this guy back in 91.
0: I saw a picture of a guy.
3: You found him in 91?
0: Yeah. I saw a picture of a guy that died on Mount Everest in like 28, 29, somewhere in there. And it showed a picture of him like 10 years ago. Somebody spotted it. And that body was just the skin on his body. He was face down, so you couldn't see his face in the snow. But the whole body was totally intact. And the guy's been there since 28.
2: It's been frozen ever since.
1: Hair, everything?
0: I couldn't tell if there was, but his back wasn't eaten away or anything. You could see his back in the snow.
2: Well, he was probably frozen solid within an hour of dying.
0: Yeah, I know.
2: And
1: so it never gets above freezing at that point?
0: I don't know.
1: Maybe not.
0: Well, with global warming, something's going to happen eventually.
1: It might not.
0: But, yeah.
1: I don't know
0: how. I've been laying there since 1928, just laying there, you know?
1: I don't know what the warmest temperature ever at the summit of Everest is.
0: They should dig that guy open and make some sourdough out of his ass.
3: Looks like this article says that beer is on the list of what they want to use this yeast for.
1: Oh, well, sure.
2: And you are correct, Todd. The summit of Mount Everest never rises above freezing. Averages.
0: So that's why those bodies just up there, they're up there for good.
1: Yep.
2: Averages around minus 33 Fahrenheit in the winter and minus 2 in the summer. Feels like it can get down into the minus 60, minus 70.
0: If you have a relative up there.
1: Oh, yeah, there's often a wind chill factor.
2: Uh-huh, a little bit.
0: If you have a relative up there, are you going once in a while to visit?
2: No.
0: If you're a mountain climber or whatever?
2: Well, isn't that why
0: you want to see, like, great-great-grandfather laying there? Because, first of all, you don't know that. You probably didn't know great-great-great-great-grandfather. So, hey, there he is. That's him.
2: I don't want to go to a cemetery that's

0: easy to drive up to, let alone one that I have to mountaineer
1: to. Yeah, I know that, but the guy's body's right there. You got to go pay your respects, you know?
2: Yeah, I think
3: it's a tourist destination.
2: It becomes cost prohibitive at a certain point.
1: Well, you wouldn't do it more than once, probably. Yeah. Right, right.
2: I don't know how much it costs to gear up for an Everest adventure,
1: right,
2: but I'm sure it's not cheap.
1: And
0: $40.
1: I have no interest in that anyway. You know, if you don't have an interest in that, Todd, none of us do. You know?
2: No, I'm not a big mountain climber.
1: I'm a beach and a pina colada guy.
2: I've never been a mountaineer guy. I mean, if you could drive an ATV to the top, that might be fun.
0: Well, and
2: if you could, they probably would have found a way to do it.
1: Yeah.
0: And with all the time,
2: that would be a little dangerous.
0: With all the time you have to spend acclimating and stuff, how long does that? I mean, from the time you leave your house, so you leave to get on the flight to go to Nepal and everything, from to the time you get to the summit and. That's a few weeks, isn't it?
2: I would think minimum weeks.
0: Yeah. It's a time commitment.
1: And you light a cigarette up there. Didn't you light a cigarette? You're in Colorado once up at a high mountain and you started losing it.
2: Yeah. Probably.
1: Yeah.
0: Well, how else are you going to celebrate getting to a 14,000-foot peak? I'm going to have a smoke.
1: Yeah. There's no oxygen up here. Let's have a smoke.
2: Yeah.
1: Let's have a smoke.
2: Yeah, if I were inclined, I've never climbed any of the 14ers in Colorado. There's one you can drive to. Mm-hmm. But I haven't even driven to the peak of what is now Mount Blue Sky.
0: What's the top of Pikes Peak? I've been there. That's 13 plus.
2: No, I think that's a 14er.
0: Is it?
2: Yeah.
0: All right, I've been up there.
2: But did you go to the
3: top? You can drive there.
1: That's the one in Breckenridge?
2: No, that's south of Colorado Springs.
0: Right. Yeah. Right. Yeah, 14,115. Yeah. So, yeah, I've been there.
2: Peak 8 at Breckenridge is 13 something.
1: I'll tell you the weird part about not being in the Midwest anymore is, especially this part of the Midwest, is you really do forget. I wasn't joking. You forget how flat it is. You do. And I was here 30 years. I got used to being flat. But you really forget how flat it is. It's really weird.
3: It's a middle school dance.
1: It's a middle school dance. Well, let's not compare it to that, but I do like the term, you know. Yeah. It's the middle school dance of the United States.
3: Yes.
1: The plains, right? Yeah. You forget how flat it was. Although,
0: you can't argue.
1: What's middle school before we get too creepy here?
0: Yeah. 7, 8.
1: Yeah. Yeah. Well, if you're in eighth grade, you know, you remember feeling some girl up, you know, when you were in eighth grade, too.
3: No. But every once in a while, there's a chimney rock. That was the one girl that was stacked.
2: Oh, yeah.
1: And she dated an older dude.
3: Yeah.
1: Yep, yep.
2: And girl, we all her name suspected was Lori. That she probably stuffed.
1: Oh, I know. Yeah. She stuffed.
0: Personally, I have no recollection of feeling anybody up in middle school.
1: Oh, I do.
0: Todd,
3: you had your own.
1: I do.
2: Yeah. Oh, no, I could probably.
1: Put some stuff in, too.
3: Right. Yeah. I got it right here.
2: Give me a couple of minutes, I could come up with names.
1: Oh, I got a name right now. I got three names.
2: Who had the biggest boobs?
1: Oh, no, I mean, feeling them up in junior
2: who was
1: high.
2: Flat and who we suspected was stuffing.
0: Yeah, but did you actually get hands on in middle school?
2: Oh, no.
0: That's what I'm saying.
1: I did.
0: I have no recollection of feeling anybody up in middle school because I didn't.
1: Oh, yeah. I got names. I'm not going to say it to protect the innocent. Of course, I was of that age, too. Let's clarify this. You know, I was also an eighth grader.
3: That's an important clarification.
0: Yeah. In middle school when you're feeling up a middle school girl.
1: Yeah. Yes.
0: That's a good rule.
1: Yes. That's it. That should be. That'd be a good thing to have hanging up in your kitchen.
2: It happened to me once, but of course I was out of town.
0: Yeah. No locals.
2: Summer of eighth grade. That was the first girl I kissed, and she let me feel it out, too.
1: Nice of her, isn't it?
2: Yeah.
0: There is a genuine nostalgic smile.
1: Puss had his own.
0: Right,
1: Puss had his own. I love that one.
0: He's not wrong.
1: Did you practice on yourself?
0: No.
1: Yeah.
0: No.
3: Yeah. You're like, guys, I stuff.
1: You let other guys feel them.
0: I mean,
1: to practice.
0: Not a lot.
1: If you're a fat kid, just let other guys feel your boobs. Look for the tough calls here, by the way, on this program. We always look for the tough calls.
0: God, it's not even Friday.
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6: 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A vote to see if the contract for University of Nebraska President Dr. Jeffrey Gold should be extended another 3 years through June 2032, but restructure his bonus compensation will be held this morning in Kearney with the NU Board of Regents. In 2024, Regents approved of Gold's initial 5-year deal that gave him a base salary of just over $1 million. No more air service from Lincoln to Chicago on American Airlines starting next spring. The Lincoln Airport says the final date for this service is April 6th, but American will still continue to have air service from Lincoln to Dallas-Fort Worth and seasonal service from Lincoln to Phoenix. United will continue air service from Lincoln to Chicago. High school football tonight over on KFOR FM 101.5, 1240 AM features Lincoln Southwest playing Lincoln East at Seacrest Field. 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Kickoff from Memorial Stadium at 11 a.m. on Fox. 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
14: Sorry, fellas, the era of the celebrated dad bod might be heading for the gym locker room. This is what...
15: We never believed that in the first place.
14: I never believed it anyway. I mean, you can be in shape and have a little gut. We all do, basically.
15: And that's just women right. Just saying that to appease guys.
16: I love your belly. I love your belly. Yeah.
15: No, you don't.
14: No, you don't. Yeah. Because the guy never says that back.
17: I don't.
14: Yeah.
17: Why would you?
14: Yeah. Right, yeah. I don't think guys say it back. I love your belly.
18: No, I believe it.
14: Yeah. A new suggests women are swiping swiping left. Oh, that's a whole dating thing. So they're obviously going to swipe towards the stud. But it shows this random guy here in the picture. It's the same head but different bodies. I wonder what's his, real body. Yeah.
18: I don't think that's a real guy.
14: No, I don't think so either. It's AI probably, yeah.
18: His package stays the same in all the pictures.
17: Why are you looking at his package?
18: Well, displayed.
15: That's right where his eyes go.
14: Okay, now what's the perfect woman body? Are they bitching about that?
18: They say that is like more in the middle, that's moving in the opposite direction. That the form the dudes prefer is getting curvier.
15: Yeah, it's percentage of body fat is what they're doing.
14: Yeah, the perfect woman body is at 30% body fat. According to the right, and then a perfect male body is what, the 15% body fat.
18: And this woman's boobs get bigger as you go to the right of that image.
14: Well, more fat, more boobs.
15: Yeah.
18: That doesn't happen with dudes.
14: No.
15: Yeah, it does.
14: Yeah, yeah, it does, but it's not attractive.
18: If you gained weight and your dong got bigger, dudes would be 400 pounds across the board.
14: No, your boobs get bigger.
18: Hey,
14: right,
18: check
14: right.
18: this out.
14: Right,
15: your right. your boobs get bigger.
18: Well, yeah, your boobs do. But...
14: Yeah. Yeah, you were confused there. So the dad bod, meanwhile, it may officially be on thin ice.
18: Hopefully not.
15: What percentage of body fat
18: fall into the lake?
15: Are they saying is a dad bod?
14: Well, it doesn't. It just says I'm getting. If I'm looking at this photo right here of the 25% body fat, that guy to me looks like he's in shape.
19: Yeah, yeah. I think
14: so that, the belly starts at the 35%.
19: If you're 30,
14: it gets bigger.
19: I'll give you the 30% body fat and over. You're probably into dad, but well. There's going to be an upper limit of that, too.
15: I was told that they got one guy in a six-pack here, and they say he's 15% body fat. I was told it was you have to have 12% body fat or less in order to achieve the six-pack.
14: It's so funny because I know it's a new thing, but, Todd, do you remember ever, at our age group, ever thinking about a six-pack? Even when we were skinny. Even when I was skinny out of high school, not skinny, just regular. I just wanted to be thin there. I didn't really care about abs.
18: I think I had abs for about 12 minutes when I was a senior in high school.
14: Yeah. Like you're extremely skinny abs. Yeah. Like you just see those.
18: And I was like, oh, hey, what's that? And then they never appeared again.
14: Yeah.
19: And then nachos. Hey, you're still 12 minutes ahead of me.
14: Yeah.
15: No, that's
19: never once.
15: This wasn't a thing.
18: We all have abs somewhere.
14: It wasn't a thing.
15: Unless you were like a bodybuilder or something.
14: Yeah, that was a thing. But it was just regular guy abs,
19: It probably came around about...
14: First of all, it's all diet. It's not working out. You don't do sit-ups for abs. You have to diet.
15: Oh,
19: you have to do both.
14: True, but it's the diet that shows the abs. So you can do sit-ups all you want. If you're not dieting, you're not showing the abs.
19: Yeah.
14: Yeah.
19: But it probably came about the same time that gym culture came about.
15: Yep.
19: About the time commercial gyms exploded and people started taking care of themselves a little bit better. I'll get abs.
14: Yeah.
19: It's overrated.
14: Well, we don't know. We never had them.
19: let me have the illusion, man. Okay?
14: I don't think it's overrated. I think you take your shirt off, you got abs, and you're around women, they're going to fawn.
15: Well,
19: I think beards, abs, and normal-sized feet are overrated. Just let me have this.
15: But you have the lifestyle where you could get the abs.
19: I could, it's all, he's right, it's all
14: like
19: diet.
14: You started out big, though.
15: Because you don't drink like we do, you don't eat like we do. Well, maybe you eat like
19: I don't
15: do.
19: Eat, I try to eat
14: off
19: well.
14: There, he tells me, he goes through some binges like we
19: I
14: all do.
19: I could be better, sure. Especially if I wanted to have abs, you got to be real tight with the diet.
18: That takes a lot of work.
19: Yeah, well, chicken breast, broccoli, and rice.
15: We all have abs, they just have to be covered by a layer of fat.
19: Right.
14: Well, let's pick on the women here a little bit.
19: Sure.
14: I'm looking at these photos. Yeah, well, maybe we're just not as harsh as the ladies are.
18: Well, it could just, ladies are just more attractive in general.
14: Because we're men, right? So we know that. They are more attractive in general. And even looking at each other, they'd probably rather do that than see some hairy ass walking towards them.
19: Well, this is just another example of how women get all the advantages in society.
14: All of them.
19: Yeah. They're just given all the benefits.
14: Yeah.
15: Yeah. Ask any
14: they're allowed to be a little heavier.
18: Doesn't that drive you nuts?
15: Ask any old white man.
19: Yeah.
15: They get all the benefits.
19: Yeah. Women get all the breaks.
15: Right. Yeah. And the old white man, he's the most discriminated against ever.
19: We got to have half the body fat to be considered attractive.
14: Now, it says that for women, it's beating out the Ozempic, really, really skinny Ozempic look. I mean, Ozempic has done wonders, and it's a great drug for a lot of people. Good for them. But I think they mean the Kelly Osbourne stuff. That's brutal.
19: Yeah. Nobody wants to bang a skeleton covered in skin. Yeah,
14: don't be that,
19: You know?
14: Yeah. Mm-mm.
19: There is such a thing as too skinny. Right, Todd?
14: Yeah, but you'd rather... if,
15: yeah. Yeah, there is.
14: I'm with you. Yeah.
15: I've never been there.
19: No. Well, you were bullied because you were skinny.
15: Oh, yeah, I guess I was a little thin.
14: You weren't like concentration camp skinny.
18: Concentration camp skinny.
15: I was just frail. Weak-looking skinny legs. Whole thing.
18: carrying your speeches around.
14: Yeah.
15: And in the briefcase.
14: Right. With your saxophone.
19: There you go. It says a separate poll from Planet Fitness echoed the sentiment, finding 78% of women associated dad bods with confidence, while nearly half said a softer stomach was basically the new six-pack. 83% of mothers say they'd be proud to have a husband with a bit of extra cushion. That's the part of this article I'm going to hang on to.
14: But guys won't say the same thing.
15: No.
14: And they shouldn't.
15: I don't think they're telling the truth. I think they're giving this survey with their with their portly husband
14: I remember having this. A friend of ours, an old friend of ours years ago, I don't know who it was, but he was, we were talking about this and sitting around. He was trying to lose some weight. He wasn't a big guy, but he wanted to lose his gut. And he goes, but women always, we're talking about dad bods then. This is 20, 30 years ago. And he goes, women say they want a dad bod. They don't. They don't. They'd rather you be in shape, you know. Just be honest, you know. You're not going to shame the guy who's got a dad bod. But if all of a sudden he shows up without a dad bod, you're going to go, oh, all right.
18: When I was in elementary school, a friend of mine's dad was our little league coach. And he would wear this T-shirt to baseball practice that said, it's not a beer belly, it's a gas tank for a sex machine.
14: And he was your little league coach?
18: Yeah. We're in like fourth grade. I'm going to be like, wonder what that means. And then years later, I'm like, oh, like that guy's a badass.
14: At least guy wasn't wearing a T-shirt like that around your daycare. That'd be weird.
19: Yeah. Same guy. Yeah. It's actually the same guy.
14: It's not a beer belly. It's a gas tank for a sex machine.
18: Yeah.
14: And he'd say, oh, bring it in, kids.
18: Right. He'd be like yelled at you for missing a grounder. And... Yeah.
14: That's great.
18: And he wore it more than once. I'd imagine none of the parents said anything.
14: Yeah. Did he have a beer belly? Was he a dad?
18: Oh, yeah. His big gut.
14: Okay. Yeah. Big
15: and
14: gut.
15: Was he a sex machine?
18: Must have been.
14: Yeah.
18: I think you've got to be to wear that shirt.
15: Yeah.
19: Well, and again, this may just be me wanting to make this true, but I think
14: it is you. Just go with that.
19: I think there's a difference between the dad bod guy who you know doesn't give a crap and just that's how he looks, and the dad bod guy who tries a little bit, you know, who puts a little effort into themselves.
14: But they also...
19: But still is just kind of trapped in what they have.
14: But there's also a point where you still want to enjoy life. You know,
19: and that's it.
14: So you want to have a decent sandwich. You want to have a cocktail. I mean, you want to that kind of stuff comes into play.
19: Enjoy every sandwich.
14: Yeah, exactly. Because you know you're walking around just ripped all the time for no reason. Like
19: it takes a lot of discipline.
14: Yeah,
19: in every area of your life.
14: And you're not really enjoying a lot of other things in your life. You're just not.
19: Then you're Tim Tebow.
14: Right.
18: I had a friend that just decided
14: it won't even cheat day on Thanksgiving.
19: Ah, I know. Yeah. I know.
14: Go ahead, Nick.
18: I had a friend that lost weight, but, you know, really paring down their diet and running a lot and exercising, and then he's just like, yeah, I'm miserable.
14: Yeah.
18: He looked you could tell he lost a bunch of weight, but he's like, you know, I'm just going to be 15, 20 pounds heavier, and this is what it is.
14: Yeah. He's miserable because you couldn't enjoy all those 50 sandwiches we talked about earlier this morning.
18: Yeah.
14: Chicken and
18: crispy
14: rice every
18: chicken
14: day.
18: Chicken sandwich and the high 20s.
14: Oh, by the way, I saw the girl that was getting played with at the... in the sauna yesterday.
15: Oh,
14: not,
19: that's
14: not
19: a
14: in the sauna,
19: segue.
18: Though. Yeah,
14: not,
18: I wasn't sure.
14: Well, we're
18: enough.
14: Talking about the gym. We're talking about the gym. So, she walked past me, and as I was coming, and she wasn't with the guy I was playing with her. And we did look at each other.
15: Uh-huh.
14: And she knew it was me. I'm thinking, okay.
15: Did she look at you like, it's your turn?
14: No.
19: There's not that many noggins that size walking around.
14: No. She knew it was me. I pretty much dressed the same at the gym every day. And I knew it was her because I recognized her face. And I said, hey, weren't you getting played with at the sauna? That was me.
19: I'm amazed you saw her face.
14: Yeah. I caught you. Yeah.
18: She's going to go tell her, dude, I saw a peeping big head.
14: They were displaying themselves in front of me, man. Yeah. Peeping big head. Dick.
19: Remember that guy that just came in while we were making use of the sauna?
14: Coming to the I walked in. Let's go with that.
19: Yeah.
14: I walked into the public sauna at my gym, and they're playing with each other while he's playing with her. That was on them.
18: It's pretty
14: not me.
18: Brazen.
14: It was really brazen.
15: But he continued for a little while. They didn't stop.
14: Not, it was long enough that his hands were still moving when I walked in there. And they were tonguing each other in the mouth.
19: No, please don't demonstrate.
18: French kissing?
14: No, but their tongues were sticking out, Nick. Yeah, it wasn't a full French kiss. It was both their tongues were sticking out. He was down there playing. He was playing a little handball down there. Yeah.
18: Like, let's just lick each other's faces.
14: But I know damn well I'm going to see her sometime in the sauna with that guy eventually again. Oh. They're there pretty much the same time I'm around.
15: Of course you are. If you're going to the gym at the same time.
14: Right.
19: There's Jake on the email. Says, women like dad bods because it makes them feel better about not being in great shape themselves. I've been told this by a female friend. Now that the fat medicines have come out, they're losing weight and want in-shape guys.
15: Yeah.
14: The fat medicines.
15: Exactly.
19: I mean, there may be some validity
14: there. That makes all sense there.
19: There may be some validity to that.
14: Yeah, that makes all the sense, Jake. You're probably right about that.
19: Come on!
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3: World Cup's happening. You can enjoy a $75 caviar top tray of tater tots in Miami. Wow. In the stadium, I guess. I don't know.
4: Yeah, caviar, no, these are concession things.
3: Yeah, $40 empanada weighing at 5 pounds in Miami. Ribeye tacos for $8 in Guadalajara. $8 doesn't seem bad anymore.
4: No.
3: Everything's ridiculous.
5: For a ribeye taco?
3: Just food's expensive as hell anywhere. Something called a Twinkie cheeseburger that has nothing to do with dessert for $22 in Los Angeles. What's that? What's a Twinkie?
6: A twink? And maybe you share it with a twink.
3: That, or it's Twinkie, a cheeseburger inside two Twinkies as your bun?
5: There's just, they're in between the buns. Two
3: Is
5: Twinkies,
3: it really?
5: Double burger.
3: Oh, actually, the actual buns, too?
5: Yeah.
3: And then Twinkies, and then a burger.
4: And the burger, the top of the bun looks like it's got, like, flaming hot Cheeto dust or something on top of it.
3: Oh, yeah. That'd be good.
6: Yeah, there's an actual bun, and then the insane. Two Twinkies are on top of the burger. Mm-hmm. So the Twinkies are also between, the bun.
5: I don't understand sandwiches that are that tall. How are you supposed to take a bite of it?
6: Yeah,
3: I don't know.
6: I don't get it either.
4: Smush.
3: Yeah, I don't like people that, if you have to take a knife and fork to a sandwich, it's not a sandwich.
5: It's like some of those deli sandwiches that are like the pastrami will be like, the size of most people's heads.
6: Right. But sandwiches can be too tall.
3: Shut up.
4: The other thing that apparently the Euros and all the foreign fans are pitching about the beer price at stadiums.
3: Yeah.
4: $19-$20 for a beer. And like,
3: Jesus.
4: I guess in most of the places, like, I think they quoted a German guy in this, and like, he said, like, that's three times what a beer costs at a game in Germany.
6: I was wondering how much beer costs, at an overseas.
4: $7.
6: Football stadium. Yeah.
4: $7. Like it should.
3: Right. Like it should, exactly. See, Iowa State, by the way, is finally going to allow booze because half their team and their coach went to Penn State, and they're going to rebuild that program completely, and they need the money. And they were the ones – their AD was one of the last guys. I remember Nebraska held off for a long time, too, but because of one guy. But the AD at if I read that right, we have a bunch of Iowa State fans in the area, in our listening area. He said, not on my watch will we ever have booze. Oh, we lost everybody. We need NIL money. Okay, booze now. That's exactly what happened. He said,
6: they finally came around.
3: Yeah, because they did lose everybody to my boys.
5: It looked like when they had it initially, they might have allowed re-entry. And now they're like, no re-entry now.
3: No entry, right. Yeah.
4: Oh, okay. So the Twinkie cheeseburger, the Twinkies in there are actually, it says, what they call Texas Twinkies.
3: Right.
4: A bacon-wrapped jalapeno stuffed with brisket and cream cheese.
6: Inside the Twinkie.
4: No. If I'm reading this right, it says Southern California's Twinkie cheeseburger is, in fact, a burger topped with a Texas Twinkie, bacon-wrapped jalapeno stuffed with brisket and cream cheese.
3: Matter even ripping these people off in Mexico. The daily minimum wage in Mexico City is 315.04 pesos, roughly $18. Some beers in Mexico City Stadium were selling between 299 and 310 pesos. So basically, one beer is one day's work.
4: Yeah.
3: With the average salary. About twice as much as fans would ordinarily pay the stadium when the World Cup wasn't in town. Yeah, so they're screwing everybody, man.
4: But Atlanta, where we've always heard they keep their concessions low.
3: Right.
4: Same thing with World Cup. They're not backing off of that. $3 pizza, $4 sodas, $5 cheeseburger, beers for as little as $8.
5: Yeah. Why are they the only place that seems to be cool about all that?
3: I don't know. Because all these major cities, especially during other sporting events, they make their money. One of my favorite ones, somebody put it out. They took a picture of a receipt at a baseball game and said, I can't take my kids to the baseball game anymore. Look at this receipt. And it showed like three cheeseburgers, four cheeseburgers. So he had two kids, him and his wife. And then it said, and the bill was ended up being like $200-some. And it said, and then 17 Coors Lights.
6: Right. there was a lot of beer on there.
3: Can't take my family to the game anymore.
4: Isn't it just like airports? They're charging you because they can.
3: Yep.
4: You know, what are you going to do?
3: I'm not even sure what I spent at, was it PNC? How much were beers at the College World Series? I've been for a couple years.
6: No, I don't even look.
4: No.
6: Yeah. I don't even
3: know. just order one, right?
6: We each got a beer and a bag of peanuts, and I can't tell you what I paid.
3: Yeah. And I can't tell you what I paid in Pittsburgh. I was in one saw the Pirates earlier this year, but I'm sure it was like $12 a beer or something like that.
6: I know that when I golfed over the weekend on Sunday, I paid only $13 for two cocktails.
3: Wow.
6: I thought that was pretty good.
3: I was at an American Legion for a little bit on Thursday.
4: Well, that had to be fun.
3: Yeah. And just for a little bit, just meeting somebody there because we were going someplace else, blah, blah, blah. But whatever. So I ordered,
6: Did you want to hook up with some like-minded people?
3: No, that's why I got out of there.
4: Did they make you put your hat up real high?
6: Yeah.
3: No, you can't wear a hat in a Legion.
4: Oh, that's right.
3: Can't wear a hat in a Legion.
4: As soon as you left, did you feel the urge to put it up real high after hanging out with a whole bunch of old dudes?
3: Hat. Can't wear a hat in a Legion. It was two. One double vodka soda, one vodka soda.
6: Does the
3: $9.
6: They're Augusta National.
3: $9.
6: No hat? Did you also have to tuck your shirt in?
3: No. That's a military thing, Todd.
6: Did you put your hand on your heart and say the Pledge of Allegiance every time you walked into the American Legion?
3: It's just a bunch of drunks like all American Legions are. Come on. You know, it's my hometown's American Legion. There's a bunch of drunks in there. No, it's a military thing. You can't. It's like a post, basically. American Legion is a post. You can't wear your hat inside when you're in the bars drinking.
5: You know. You can't put yours on the hat rack and knock it over.
3: Shut up! You are killing it today, Nick.
5: Pow!
4: They use it as an umbrella for the patio at the VFW.
3: Yeah.
5: Just glad that I hear Legion. I'm not doing a show there.
4: So are they.
6: Yeah,
3: they'd enjoy you, Nick. I get you a gig there.
5: We had some fun times, but still, it's there. Like, get where you gonna be? I'll be at the Legion. Things aren't going great.
6: Get in there and be a rebel and do an act with your hat on.
4: Yeah, it says for in Europe at these soccer matches, not uncommon for beers to be 4 to 5 euros, about $5 or $6 for a beer.
3: Wow. Yeah.
4: Which again is good what it them. Should be.
3: Right. Everywhere it should be. Nick, you're the last one was probably in Lincoln for a Husker game. How much are beers there? Now we're talking a lot.
5: Oh, I think it was probably $11-12.
3: Okay. Still a lot.
5: I think they have some sort of deals where you could get a beer and a hot dog for, I don't know, it didn't seem insane.
3: Okay.
4: I think I've seen some stadiums where it's like
3: well, that's the problem. We're starting to realize it's not, you don't think it's insane until you actually think about it.
5: You're expecting to get ripped off.
3: Right.
5: I'm not getting ripped off that much.
3: Okay. You're right. It's like the airport bar. You're expected to get ripped off.
6: The hot dogs that come out of the gun free, as long as you can catch them.
5: Those are the special ones.
4: Yeah. I mean, I've seen beer prices like $19 for, I mean, they're probably 24-ounce beers, but still.
3: Yeah, they are 24-ounces. Bucks? I know. Jeff loves Texas Twinkie, man. He's gay. That's some Randy. <These guys. laughs> Jeff is gay. He's Jeff's gay guy, right? Yeah.
4: I mean, are we getting to the point where people are going to revolt at beer prices in stadiums?
5: No.
3: I don't think so because...
4: Well, is there a point?
3: It's like
5: because
3: airports.
5: People want a beer.
6: Now we haven't found it yet, if that's the case.
3: No.
4: I mean, is there a point where people just say, no, I'm... Because, you draw an arbitrary line at some things where you just go, no, I'm getting screwed here. I'm not going to do this.
3: It's usually not alcohol at stadiums or airports. But I agree. I know what you mean. It happens in the rest of our lives. Yeah, I've done that before. Well, that's not, blah, blah, blah.
6: There's a threshold, but beer in the ballpark. We haven't hit the threshold yet.
3: Now, you might not get two or three.
5: You'll drink less beers.
6: Yeah.
3: Right. You'll drink less.
4: I mean, if it gets to $25 for a beer, are you going to? Is at some point you just say, no.
5: What year is it?
3: I haven't been. Yeah. I don't know. That's why you get drunk in the parking lot. But then to keep your buzz going, because you get a little hungover, you don't want to come down. You don't want to start to come down with your buzz in the game. That sucks always, too.
5: Yeah, and you get a vodka soda.
3: There you go. Yeah.
4: Or does keep this just going. Encourage people to sneak their own alcohol in more creative ways?
3: Yeah.
5: All of the above.
4: More
5: parking lot.
4: More whizinators.
6: Yeah. I don't know how we used to do that back in the old days of the College World Series.
3: Oh, I know how I did it. Well, it was airplane bottles in my cargo shorts.
6: Oh, okay.
3: In my underwear.
4: Because they would pat you down, wouldn't they?
3: It would pat you down. So it was like airplane bottles underneath your balls in your underwear. You walk in, you buy a soda, you buy a soda.
6: No, no, what we bought was...
3: I'd go to the bathroom, first of all, and take them all out of my underwear and put it in my pockets. You know?
6: The frozen lemonade.
3: That, too. But I would put them in soda, too.
6: The vodka went really well with the, you know, the frozen lemonade.
3: Right.
6: And now, you know, they make you... Well, I suppose you could, you know, carry them into your ass.
3: And now every... That wasn't in my ass.
6: But... It's all you know. Everybody, you got to have the clear plastic bag.
4: Yeah, right. You can't sneak anything in your bag.
3: Right. No, no. But they're not going to text underneath your nuts.
5: Well, it's from your underwear. That shot is yours.

0: Like, yeah. you're fine. Oh,
1: yeah. Your vodka pen?
0: Yeah.
2: Yeah. When do we start that? When is it going to be legal to buy weed in a legal state in the stadium? People are going to go, we don't need stoned. Yeah, we do.
0: Well, no, there was one of the, I forget who it was, some time here in the last few months, the story came out that one of the state, I think it was Chicago, the Bulls stadium, they were going to start serving THC drinks.
2: That's right, they were. Why not?
0: Yeah.
3: But nobody's going to have a weed smoking section.
2: No.
4: Don't the Rockies have that?
0: No, they have smoking sections out in the concourse that are specifically marked, but not your damn weed.
4: Oh, I thought it was the other way around.
0: No.
3: Oh, you can still smoke at Coors Field?
0: Well, the last time I was there, they had designated areas out in the concourse where you could stand.
2: We all know smoke stays within its own airspace.
4: Yes, right. It does. Yeah.
3: A lot of those are going away.
2: Yeah.
0: But when I was there, it did.
2: How long has that been, Puss?
0: 10 years.
2: Yeah.
3: Yeah, you might not be able to smoke at Coors Field anymore.
0: But at that point, the signs did say no marijuana.
2: No weed, right?
4: I wonder how the THC drinks will affect home field advantage or home court advantage.
2: They would just kind of mellow out.
4: You got a bunch of stone people. Drunk people are louder than stoners.
2: They are. They're much louder than stone people.
4: A lot more obnoxious.
2: Yep, for sure.
0: But it's cool to see them varying the offerings at the stadium, at the game, at the concert.
2: The THC drinks, right?
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104 won the Blaze. It's Lex. Check it in for the next couple of hours. We got to talk about Nutter Butter, guys. I don't know how else to preface it. I don't know how to explain it to you, but I'm going to do my best. Stick around because something really spooky is going on. And I don't mean that in a corny way. I'm actually terrified. I dreamt about it last night. And it's New Music Friday, so you know I'm going to tell you about a brand new EP that dropped, even if it is Christmas music, because, listen, I can't judge. I do Halloween early. Some people do Christmas early. So we're going to talk about it. And, of course, today I've got your last four-pack of tickets to go see Roca Berry Farm. You're going to go hang out at Roca. You're going to do all the fun activities with your family. You're going to eat all the food and drinks, and I'm going to live vicariously through you. So stick around for that. I will tell you how to get entered. All right, let's get things kicked off here with some President Destroy Me, my favorite from this band.

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All right, I have to tell you about the new music releases. It is New Music Friday, and even though the new release I'm going to tell you about is Christmas related and it feels wrong, I celebrate Halloween early, so I can't judge. But Ice Nine Kills has officially announced an 8-track holiday release called A Very Vicious Christmas. It'll be available November 9th, so at least it's not till November. That seems a little more appropriate, okay? We're waiting until after Halloween, so it's fine. But the collection of Christmas classics re-recorded with Ice Nine Kills performing are for, they were for Halloween Horror Nights, Terror Tram.

starring Art the Clown, one of the big attractions this year at Universal Studios. But the track list for A Very Vicious Christmas includes Carol of the Bells, Jingle Bells, We Wish You a Merry Christmas, Oh Christmas Tree, Joy to the World, The 12 Days of Christmas, and two different versions of Dance of the Sugar Plums. There's the full band version and an orchestral version. But don't forget, these are all Ice Nine Kills led, so you know they are not going to sound like your ordinary Christmas songs. Honestly, if anything's going to get me in the Christmas spirit, it's going to be that. 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

All right, it's time. We've got to talk about Nutter Butter because I'm scared. And this isn't even a new thing. If you go look at Nutter Butter's social media accounts, any of them, doesn't matter, they are terrifying. I would say if you look at their Instagram profile, it's the scariest because you can see little snippets of all their posts. This has been going on since, like, I don't know, 2022 that they've been doing weird stuff. But the posts recently are horrifying, like scarier than any scary movie I've seen recently. Every little reel they do is like something straight out of American Horror Story. They're terrifying. I don't know if it's a marketing stunt that has gone on for years, but I will say I have thought about it so much that I started having nightmares about it. I had a nightmare about it last night. The weird peanut guy with the droopy face was in my head. Guys, I don't know how to explain it to you. You have to go check it out for yourselves. Go to the Nutter Butter site, or not the site, go to their Instagram page. Do that. That'll give you a nice little preview of what you're in for. And you can decide whether you want to actually watch the reels or not. It's scary, but I will say, does kind of make me want to go buy a Nutter Butter. 104.1 The Blaze, you're listening to Lex.

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Guys, it's time for me to give away my last four-pack of daytime passes for Rocca Berry Farm. So if you want to go, take the family, have a nice Halloween little celebration that isn't too spooky. I've got just a thing for you. So email me at Lex, L-E-X, at KIBZ.com. Put Rocca in the subject line and in the body of the email. I want you to tell me what scares you the most. So this is, you know, based around Halloween. Is it monsters? Is there a particular monster? Like mimics? Those are creepy to me. Someone that can mimic another person? Don't like that. Is it people who can remember their past lives? That one freaks me out all the time. Is it psychics? Is it people that move weird? I don't know. It can be anything. Whatever it is, whatever you're scared of, send it over to me because I'd be interested to know. I just had a great conversation with Rachel about how guardian angels are a little spooky-ooky but also awesome. So make sure you send that over to me and we can have some interesting conversations. And you can win a four-pack of daytime passes for Rocca Berry Farm. 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

104 won the Blaze. You've been hanging with Lex. I'm on my way out for the day, but don't forget, tomorrow we will be hanging out at Huddle Up at Hooligans before the Indiana game. We'll be there starting at 9 a.m. That is at JJ Hooligans, 826 P Street is where we'll be. If you want to come hang out before the game, we'll have free goodies from Budweiser, Neutral, Nebraska Lottery, and Triple B Screen Printing. And the Nebraska Red Rooters, our very own pep band, will be making a stop by. It's so fun when they come in there and start playing. So make sure you're there. We'll be there all up until kickoff at 11 a.m. So come hang out. Plus, stick around today because Animal's coming up with your next cash fall keyword, and that will help you get your hands on that $1,000 a day we're giving away every Monday through Friday in October. And don't forget, our birthday bash is coming up next Tuesday already. Already. 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We hope to see you there. Have a great rest of your Friday. I'll see you tomorrow, guys. 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
1: 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Your word is treat. Oh, you're such a treat. 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
0: What is happening right now?
1: But we do have a lot going on over the next couple of days. There's a concert tonight. There's a concert next Tuesday and tailgate tomorrow. And

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The Funeral Portrait brings a devotion ceremony to the Bourbon Theater November 10th. 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

Because the Blaze Library demands it, and what an amazing Halloween show with A Day to Remember last year. And Yellow Card. So much fun. That was one of my best Halloween costumes I think I've ever had, going as one of the baseball Furies from the Warriors. Question of the day. Where were you born? Tyler, I was born in Omaha. Again, there's no wrong answer. Amy, I was born in Vancouver, Washington, but raised in eastern Montana. Animal at KIBZ.com. Where were you born? Tell me where you come from. Linkin Park on the Blaze.

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Going to Rise Against tonight. Have an amazing time. We have we've got a pretty good chunk of Blaze Army. They're going to be representing at Rise Against this evening. Stir Cove. We're tailgating tomorrow. 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

Papa Roach on 104.1 The Blaze, Smashing Pumpkins in there too. Okay, so it looks like we may have, I never thought that I would ever see this, well, and it still hasn't happened yet, but they're talking about the fact that this former U.S. Army major convicted of killing 13 people in November of 2009, the shooting at Fort Hood, that his execution will be public in December. It'll be by firing squad at Fort Hood, and it will be publicized. Okay. Well, there you go. Now, again, I think that we have all learned that there seems to be a lot more hype and a lot more smoke and mirrors than there is in reality or realism. So whether this actually happens or this is just another one of those flares to throw up in the air and people go, oh my gosh. I think we've all learned the politics of both sides of the dance at this point. There's always a lot more smoke and mirrors than there is reality. Yeah, we'll see. I could be wrong. Less about that animal and more about this. Okay.

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1: Shotgun Messiah out of the Blaze Library on your Friday afternoon. Indiana Man makes the show today, and you have Alexis to thank for that. As we get ready for the throwdown, Nebraska, Indiana, Huskers, Hoosiers, number 5, whatever they are, ranked team versus unranked team. Tomorrow at 11 a.m., please come down and party with us at JJ Hooligans. It will be a fun time. 826 P Street, goodies from Budweiser, Neutral, Nebraska Lottery, and Triple B Screen Printing. Come down and play with us tomorrow. We'll kick the doors open at 9 a.m. for this 11 a.m. kickoff between the Huskers and the Hoosiers. And as I have said before, you never know. You never know, do you? We'll find out what we're made of. But if the thing happens, which I don't want to say because I don't want to jinx it, if the thing happens, oh, those goalposts, they're coming down.

0: Nails on the Blaze, Nirvana in there too. Ah, stories you should know about the Blaze Rock Bus. All right, well, it's kind of a long time coming. Ian Hill, bassist for Judas Priest. This is a guy who was in the band 3 years before Rob Halford joined, and 4 years before guitarist Glenn Tipton joined. So Ian Hill has announced his retirement from the band, joining up with Judas Priest in 1970. He has performed on all 19 of Priest's studio albums from 74 to 2024. Isn't that crazy? So Ian Hill is like, I'm good. It's just like, I'm tired. Trivium. The new album is called Crown in the Grave, and about Trivium, there's the title track, which you can check out now. Guns N' Roses are going to join up with Aerosmith as part of that Hollywood Bowl set of shows that they're doing. California, Dream On, Aerosmith and Friends, the comeback concerts. The info is on that. And speaking of Guns N' Roses, Slash has been honored with the 2026 Les Paul Spirit Award. It's part of the philanthropic arm of Gibson, honoring Slash's extraordinary creative legacy, musicianship, and enduring influence on generations of artists and fans. So props to Slash.
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It's Sex and Candy, Incubus 2. Our birthday bash is Tuesday. Godsmack and Dorothy are coming in for some fun at Pinnacle Bank Arena. No nosebleed seats are available. We would not sell them. There is no reason. Just silly to be way up there in the rafters. We don't want people up there. You can get tickets now, still, KIBZ.com. Godsmack, Dorothy. Our pre-party starts just after 4 o'clock. And you can catch us down at Versus Arcade Bar. Come on down, man. Let's have a beverage, and off to the show you go. You get your little Tuesday night all set up, man. So Versus

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Dead Poets Society and Cold. So, of course, we are not the only football game tomorrow. As much as we want to think we're the only football game, but that's the only one we're going to be thinking about right now. But the Georgia-Alabama game, and then, of course, you have Hurricane Isaias. Gulf Coast is on high alert. Isaias is expected to make landfall in the Florida Panhandle tonight. Speaking of which, they have moved the college game day, which is at the Georgia-Bama game. They have moved it inside to the basketball arena. College game day is, usually on the outside, but it's inside now at the Alabama basketball arena. Tailgating appears to be up in the air, but, it's college football, and it's tailgating. Well, it's some rain, man. You're getting some rain in your beer. Okay. It looks like there very well could be, though, there will be rain for that game. So who knows what will happen? It could be a big old muddy mess. But sometimes that can lead to advantages that you did not expect.

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Godsmack. We'll see him Tuesday night when Legends Rise, the album. Godsmack and Dorothy here Tuesday night. Pre-party versus Arcade Bar shows at Pinnacle Bank Arena. And, yeah, only good seats available for this. Email. Into the email bag we go. animal@kibz.com. So yesterday was National Hug Day. And I kind of gave the whole, like, I hugged the microphone like that. Stefan writes in, hey, dude, thanks for the hug. It's been one of those days. Because of the witch, I have to thank a guy from Princeton for jump-starting my truck. I pulled over to take a call and went off the battery for a bit too long to save gas. Didn't catch the guy's name, but gave me a jump start, got me back on the road. I wasn't listening to the radio right then, but he did mention he was listening to Break Stuff. So it was a good chance he was listening to The Blaze. It's been one of those days. So Stefan needed a hug yesterday, and if you needed one too and you didn't email me, that's cool, man. I got it up here in my noggin. I received your thank you. Perfect Circle.

AIC off the Dirt album. It's Rooster. Yeah, I know it's terrible. We had some concert announcements here over the last week. The most recent one, Def Leppard, the Goo Goo Dolls, and the Struts. God, I love Luke and company. They're such great entertainers. Well, anyway, Def Leppard, the Goo Goo Dolls, and the Struts. It's April 24th at PBA. Tickets go on sale next week. And yes, you have a chance to win tickets. We're giving you chances to win it before you can buy them tickets. Greta Van Fleet, the new album from Greta Van Fleet, by the way, is out today. Palace for the People. Those tickets go on sale next week, too. And then we dropped Stained, Seether, Hoobastank, and Hinder. That's next April at CHI. And it's on sale today. So concerts, concerts, concerts. There's a few that are starting to stack up for 2027. Weird to say that. 2027. And we still don't have flying cars. Well, I don't have a flying car. You don't have a flying car. I know you don't. Stop it. Don't tease me. Spirit Box. This is Morning on the Blaze.

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Yeah, the rest of the week can suck it. That's right. We're saying it. We're all saying it. You needed some Metallica from Kill 'Em All, and I am more than happy to be the guy to roll that out for you so you can destroy. All right, so we have Indiana Man on the show today, and you can thank Alexis for Indiana Man. Yeah, getting ready for that game tomorrow, tailgate tomorrow at 9 a.m. Who knows what's going to happen? Who knows what's going to happen? Nobody's picking us. No one. Isn't that good? Do you like that? I do. I love it. Hopefully you scored some Rokeberry Farm tickets from Lex this past 2 weeks. She's giving you a chance to score that. I have another cash fall keyword in the 4 o'clock hour, and it'll be your shot at $1,000, which, you know, picking up $1,000 on a Friday, that's pretty cool to take that. About a month away, a little less then. Funeral Portraits playing at the Bourbon Theater.

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Oasis, Still Melted Down, and Toxicity, the title track from that album. Question of the day, where were you born? Michael, I was born in Wheat Ridge, Colorado, which is a suburb of Denver. Jordan, I was born in Miles City, Montana. We have people from all over the place listening to this show. Washington, Omaha, Montana, Colorado. Had a California the other day. California, yes, California. Thanks for playing along. We've had a lot of fun with this, and I think we're going to put a bow on it. We're all kind of racing our boats towards the end of the day and whatever your weekend can entail. Evanescence.

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1: Place cash fall. 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F-A-L-L. 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Just copy that number in your phone, and then you always have, that's the same number we'll use for all of our cash contests. Fall is your word. Happy Friday, Indiana man this hour. That's going to happen. Thank you, Alexis. And what else as I get a little closer to the microphone? Oh, yeah. Ozzy says that this song was a gift from God. They're just in the studio, just kind of playing around. Mike starts rolling out that bass line. Randy starts playing drums. Then John, keyboardist for the band, he starts rolling in with that keyboard bit. And Ozzy goes, "That's a song, mate!" In his own Ozzy way. There's that bass line.

0: said would never happen. Oh, shit. 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

and I just played some Ozzy a little bit ago, and we are helping with the Back to the Beginning Ozzy Black Sabbath movie. If you would like to go to the movie, which is at the end of the month at the Lincoln Marcus Grand, at the 28th and 29th, there's a couple of different showings. If you would like to go to that, I have some movie tickets if you and a friend want to go to the Ozzy Black Sabbath. Because like me, you couldn't afford to go to Birmingham last year. You didn't have that kind of funds available. But if you want to go see the movie, it will be amazing. 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

Off the album Smash, it's The Offspring. Indiana Man makes the show today thanks to Alexis and her email. And yes, of course, the big football game tomorrow. Indiana coming in. We know what they're bringing to the table. Let's just see what we've got in the tank. Indiana Man makes the show. Charged with attempted murder after he allegedly fired, opened fire on an occupied aircraft. Hello, I'm flying here. 41-year-old Kendrick of Thorntown, Indiana, arrested, charged with attempted murder. Authorities said he fired at an occupied ag aircraft last year. Felony warrant, et cetera, et cetera. Crop duster had been shot at earlier in the evening. Caller told police the pilot heard a pop. Completed his assignment, lands, discovers a bullet hole in the aircraft. When speaking to an Ariel Spring representative, say that five times fast, pilot described the suspect as an irate farmer who was upset about spraying activities due to a no-fly zone over his property. He had a drift notice, which is designed to protect property downwind from spraying activities. The pilot said, no, my sprayers were in fact shut off before I flew over the suspect's property. So he went out and shot at the plane. Explosive temper is actually used here, along with irate farmer. So for all your anger, you get attempted murder, attempted disruption of an operation of an aircraft, criminal recklessness and intimidation, booked into jail and court proceedings, etc. Do you know any irate farmers? Do you know anyone with explosive temper? Come on now. Maybe like yesterday, they just need a hug. Beartooth! Here's your hug.

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Our big red game days kick off at JJ Hooligans, 826 P Street.

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0: baby, that's good stuff. From Catch My Butterfly. The new album from Dirty Honey featuring the song Lights Out. It is just a matter of time before Mark and John and the crew from Dirty Honey will be in town. Yep, they usually make the Bourbon Theater one of their stops for a tour. So we're hoping for the same thing. Dirty Honey and Lights Out. Happy to have you along for the ride as we roll through our Friday, man. We're all going in the same direction. Out the door. Getting you where you need to be, that's our friends at Certified Transmission.
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Metallica on the Blaze. Oh, yes, and I know. There's college football, which Metallica and Sandman is making me think of the Virginia Tech video that I saw earlier this week before they went out and played Pitt. And it's just so electric watching Inner Sandman being used at a college stadium. And, of course, Metallica has played that stadium now, too. It's crazy. I love that for them. We will tailgate tomorrow, Huskers and the Hoosiers. Oh, yeah, 9 a.m. Doors open at J.J. Hooligans. 11 a.m. kickoff. It's a big damn deal, man. It is a big damn deal. We're going to see where we're at. Because as I read in a Reddit post earlier this week, I think the coaching curse is over for Nebraska, and it has been passed on to Penn State. Yes, I do. Oh, man. Just imagine. The goalposts. Oh, yeah. That's going to... I got to stop saying stuff like that because it's got to breathe, man. This is why I'm not a gambler, because I bet with my heart. And that's why I quit gambling a long time ago. From ashes to new!

0: finger. 1, 2, 3, 4, 5, 6, 7, 8, 9, 10, 11.
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0: Stories you should know about Trivium are back. Got a brand new album called Crown in the Grave. The title track. You can check that out. It is crazy to think that Ian Hill of Judas Priest is finally going to retire. This is the bass player from the band. He's been in the band since 1970. 3 years before Halford joined the band. 4 years before Glenn Tipton joined the band. He's the only person that's played on every Judas Priest album. 19 of them. From 74 to 2024. Ian Hill is hanging it up. That's crazy, right? So props to Ian Hill for doing such a great job at that. Guns N' Roses are going to hook up with Aerosmith as part of that Hollywood Bowl shows. At least Guns N' Roses will be there for the first show. The first show since 2023. So Guns N' Roses are going to be with Aerosmith. That's pretty cool. It's your Blaze Rock Buzz. Happy Friday.
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All right, that's it. It's Friday. Duh. Hey there, Captain Obvious. Yes, sir, that's me. A little Jackie tonight at 10 o'clock. 2 hours of old school and new school metal. Yep, tonight at 10. Tailgate tomorrow with us, okay? It can be a lot of fun. Who knows what's going to happen? Who knows? I'm just going to keep saying that. Who knows what's going to happen? And then Tuesday, we've got our birthday bash with Godsmack and Dorothy. We'll see you at Versus Arcade Bar for the pre-party. Deal? Going to Rise Against? You're probably already on the road. Have a great time at the show tonight. And then you've got, what else? Oh, Switchfoot are playing Sunday in Omaha. A couple of shows that we helped out with. Motionless in White, rest in peace on the Blaze. If you

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Nate Nation on a beautiful Friday. What do we got squared up here? We got details for tomorrow's Huddle Up at Hooligans. Next week's birthday bash show with Godsmack and Dorothy. Got that for you, too. Concerts. We announced a couple concerts, so I got details for those tonight, too. 9 o'clock news coming up later. We'll see what else we can come up with. First, how about new rock from Autumn Kings? This is our latest Gone, Gone, Gone.

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941 The Blaze Star Set on the way here in a few. Tomorrow morning, 9 a.m. We're getting up early for this one. It's a huddle up at Hooligans. Getting ready for 11 o'clock kickoff with Indiana. We've got stuff from Budweiser, Neutral, of course, some scratchers from Nebraska Lottery, two in our very own pep band, the Nebraska Red Rooters. 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
16: 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That's Dan Osborne. 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They won. 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But right now, that same broken system has its hand in our pocket. Premiums are through the roof. 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